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3: Tropical storm Amanda has formed in the Pacific Ocean, marking the first tropical cyclone of the season.
4: At a rally in Ken Paxton's hometown, James Tallarico attacked the current attorney general's legal and ethical record.
5: Ken Paxton is everything that's wrong with this broken system. He does not serve us. He serves himself.
4: Paxton, meanwhile, was in Washington to meet with Senate Republicans, many of whom had backed Paxton's rival, incumbent Senator John Cornyn, in last week's primary runoff. He also posed for pictures with President Trump at the White House. Jim Ryan, ABC News in Dallas-Fort Worth.
3: On Capitol Hill, House members asked Homeland Security Secretary Mark Wayne Mullen what his agency is doing to ensure a safe World Cup.
6: I feel very comfortable where we're at, and we feel like we have a zero-fail mission, but it's going to be complicated. We have 5 to 7 million visitors coming in. We have some very complicated countries that are going to be playing each other that have a tremendous amount of dislike against each other. We have open areas to where we have the fans being able to experience the game without getting inside. Mm-hmm. We have 78 Super Bowls in 38 days.
3: The government is spending $625 million to shore up security. After 6 months of radio silence, NASA's Maven spacecraft circling Mars has been declared dead. The Observer first launched in 2013. And on Wall Street, the Dow falling 620 points today. Dave Packer, ABC News.
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10: And that was ABC News at the top of the hour here on KBOW. Quick look at our weather. Light rain showers are coming our way. Scattered light rain showers are expected for the next 2 hours. 69 degrees right now in the mining city. Some of our surrounding areas, 68 in Phillipsburg. Dillon's coming in at 66. Helen is still in the 70s at 74. And so is Anaconda at 76. But again, as our meteorologist had pointed out earlier, we've got some other weather situations coming our way. We'll have a more extended forecast shortly during our local weather, local news program. Good gracious. After all, the bars are closed. 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

0: And that was Jackson Dean here on KBOW. 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

0: two of a kind, working on a full house. That got me doing a two-step here in the studio. In about 10 minutes, we'll have some more local news. But in the meantime, more messages, some more music, and let's just have some more fun here in KBOW land.
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0: And that was Keith Urban with Kiss a Girl here on KBOW. And we have a KBOW weather update with staff meteorologist Jeff Womack coming up. And sponsored, brought to you by the businesses of Phillipsburg here on KBOW.
1: Couple of showers showing up across the Idaho Panhandle through the low area. Now, as we get into tomorrow, we'll add some clouds to the picture and some wind at times. But then we look to clear out by the afternoon and a warming trend throughout the end of the week. And that lasts us all the way through Saturday. And then we get some clouds ahead of this cold front coming in. It's going to turn our wind southwest. So a warm start to the weekend. But then by late Saturday, some thunderstorms. And then some light showers on Sunday. Sunday afternoon, some thunderstorms before we clear out again next week. By Tuesday and Wednesday of next week, kind of a complicated pattern here as things become unsettled around the northwest. Eventually, we get a couple of surface features which will bring us enough lift for some isolated storm activity by Tuesday. As we look around the country for tomorrow, the Midwest getting in on some heavier storms, as well as around South Dakota and that area if you're headed that way. Around the west, we are clearing out once again, and again, that's going to lead to a hot end to the week. We'll take a look at our forecast details coming your way next.
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1: Anaconda, a few showers as we get into the overnight hours. 45 for the overnight low, low 70s, and a couple of storms for Thursday. Now for Friday, sunshine is back. We'll finish up the week at 82, and then for Saturday, mid-70s. Sunday, we can expect some rain and 64. Now Monday, we'll start things off sunny in the upper 70s, maybe a sprinkle late in the day. Better chance of showers, though, on Tuesday, and a few thunderstorms with 78 late. And then for deer launch, some rain overnight tonight, 45. Four for our overnight low, and then wind gusts tomorrow up to about 20 miles per hour. As that change in the pattern comes in, it does bring us some badly needed moisture. Cools down our temperatures too. We'll be at 39 going into Friday. Friday's highs at 79 though, and a couple of storms late Saturday, but then Sunday rain returns with a high of 62. Sunshine Monday, high of 75, mid 70s on Tuesday with a little better chance of some pop-up storms. Now for Whitehall tonight, 46 and some rain. Rain tomorrow, 76, and then for Friday, 83 and rain-free. Now we get into Saturday with a couple of pop-up storms, 67, and a better shot of rain sticking around for part of Sunday. Here in Butte, 43 and rain overnight tonight. We'll keep the rain around for Thursday and highs in the upper 60s, starting things out in the 30s on Friday, and then Friday's temperatures in the upper 70s. For Saturday, partly cloudy skies, 73. Now for Sunday, we're going to be in the 60s and rain much of the day. Sunshine comes back our way on Monday with 72, and then partly cloudy skies with maybe a few light showers late Tuesday afternoon. Highs still in the 70s. I'm meteorologist Jeff Womack. That's the KBOW Copper 94 weather.
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0: Good evening. With the information you need at 6:29, I'm Catherine Manns. The news this hour is being brought to you as a service of the folks that put on the Folk Festival. A second woman faces negligent homicide charges in the death of a Butte woman who died after ingesting methamphetamine during a traffic stop last fall. KBZK reports that Cassie Marie Trump of Oregon made her initial appearance June 3rd in Butte Silver Bow County Justice Court in connection with the death of 30-year-old Sarah Benson. Justice of the Peace James Kilmer said, rather than calling for help, Trump and another woman restrained Benson as she was overdosing. Kilmer stated, rather than contacting law enforcement or emergency services, the defendant Cassie Marie Trump duct-taped and restrained Sarah Benson to prevent her from moving and flailing around while Sarah Benson was overdosing on a dangerous drug. According to court documents, Benson ingested 4 grams of meth during a traffic stop. The incident was captured on a state trooper's body camera. Hours later, Benson was found barely responsive and was pronounced dead at the scene by first responders. A student of the Montana Youth Challenge Academy in Dillon died yesterday, according to a release from the Montana National Guard. An investigation is underway, and Guard officials said in the release they could provide no other details. KBZK spoke with Brigadier General Trent Gibson, Adjutant General of Montana, in a written statement wrote, and he stated, "As a father, my heart breaks for this young person's family and all who love them. After 26 years with the Montana Youth Challenge Academy, including serving as the former director, I know firsthand how much the staff care for every cadet who walks through the door. This is a close community, bound together by a shared commitment to helping young people. This loss is felt throughout the academy and across the Montana National Guard family." The Youth Challenge Academy is a free program for teens aged 16 to 18 to learn skills to prepare to enter the National Guard. The program serves students who have dropped out of high school or who are at risk of dropping out. The program is described as high stress and high tempo. According to the Academy's website, the current class has 54 students who are expected to graduate June 20th. The Academy was launched in 1999 and has since graduated 4,300 people, according to the website. Yesterday, the governor was joined by state, local, and federal officials to discuss the 2026 Montana fire season outlook. Officials discussed the predicted weather patterns, fire crew staffing, funding, and new technology being implemented. Gianforte added that people and firefighter safety will always come first, and that the state remains committed to aggressively fighting fires while they are small. As for the forecast, U.S. Wildland Fire Service predictive meteorologist Dan Borsum says it's been a complex winter in Montana. Ongoing drought conditions in some places, the major wind events, and winter weather temperatures are all factors. However, the state is seeing good precipitation so far during the state's historically wetter months. Gianforte says funding is looking okay so far this year and notes there are options until the fire fund replenishes in August. KPACS reports that as for staffing, the Montana Department of Natural Resources and Conservation say they're fully staffed and ready for this year's fire season. But the state is just one part of the picture. Much of the wildland firefighting efforts depend on the partnership between the state, local, federal, and tribal agencies. KBOW News Time is now 6:33.
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0: The students in Anaconda are building a tool shed as part of a special program to get them interested in the construction field, and they're learning many important lessons. KBZK reported that the Accelerate Montana program's Job Site Ready class was offered to 8 students from Anaconda High School to teach them the basics of construction. Organizers say it's time to get young people involved in this field. Students in this program say it encourages them to pursue careers in construction. Over the past months, these students have completed 30 hours of online training and spent the past 2 days building a shed using what they've learned. Student Eileen Miller stated, "I've always been interested in like building stuff. I helped my dad build, like our front porch. I helped out there. I kind of want to get into heavy equipment operating." The tool shed will be donated to the Anaconda School District. Very nice. 69 degrees, light showers. Oops, sorry. That 9 was a 7. 67 degrees, cloudy, windy, and light showers. On and off for the next hour, we're expecting that. As Jeff stated, we are looking at a little bit of moisture coming. 50% chance of precipitation this evening. Mostly cloudy with a low around 44. And definitely a chance of rain tomorrow. Precipitation chance is about 30%. Partly sunny with a high near 70. With the information you need at 6:35, I'm Catherine Manns. The news this hour has been brought to you as a service of Folk Fest, and you're now up to date on Butte's hometown station, KBOW, and Cody Johnson singing On My Way to You.

0: I wish you would, Mackenzie Carpenter with Midland here on KBOW. 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

0: Jordan Davis, Slow Dance in a Parking Lot here on KBOW. 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
8: 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Congratulations to the Butte High School class of 2026. 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
1: Good evening. With the information you need at 7:30, I'm Catherine Manns. The news this hour is being brought to you as a service of the folks that put on the Folk Festival. A second woman faces negligent homicide charges in the death of a Butte woman who died after ingesting methamphetamine during a traffic stop last fall. KBZK reported that Cassie Marie Trump of Oregon made her initial appearance today in Butte Silverbow County Justice Court in connection with the death of 30-year-old Sarah Benson. Justice of the Peace James Kilmer said that rather than calling for help, Trump and another woman restrained Benson as she was overdosing. He added, rather than contacting law enforcement or emergency services, the defendant Cassie Marie Trump duct taped and restrained Sarah Benson to prevent her from moving and flailing around while Sarah Benson was overdosing on a dangerous drug. According to court documents, Benson ingested 4 grams of meth during a traffic stop. The incident was captioned on a state trooper's body camera, and hours later, Benson was found barely responsive and pronounced dead at the scene by first responders. A student at the Montana Youth Challenge Academy in Dillon died yesterday, according to a release from the Montana National Guard. An investigation is underway, and Guard officials said in the release they could provide no other details. KBZK spoke with Brigadier General Trent Gibson, an adjutant general of Montana, who wrote in a statement, "As a father, my heart breaks for this young person's family and all who love them. After 26 years with the Montana Youth Challenge Academy, including serving as the former director, I know firsthand how much the staff care for every cadet who walks through the door. This is a close community, bound together by a shared commitment to helping young people. The loss is felt throughout the academy and across the Montana National Guard family." The Youth Challenge Academy is a free program for teens aged 16 to 18 to learn skills to prepare to enter the National Guard. The program serves students who have dropped out of high school or who are at risk of dropping out and is described as high stress and high tempo. On Tuesday, the governor was joined by state, local, and federal officials to discuss the 2026 Montana fire season outlook. Officials discussed the predicted weather patterns, fire crew staffing, funding, and new technology being implemented. Gianforte added that people and firefighters' safety will always come first, and that the state remains committed to aggressively fighting fires while they're small. As for the forecast, U.S. Wildland Fire Service predictive meteorologist Dan Borsum says it's been a complex winter in Montana. Ongoing drought conditions in some places, the major wind events, and warmer winter temperatures are all factors. However, the state's seeing good precipitation so far during the state's historically wetter months. Gianforte says funding is looking okay so far this year and notes there are options until the fire fund replenishes in August. KPACS reports that as for staffing, the Montana Department of Natural Resources and Conservation says they're fully staffed and ready for this year's fire season. But the state is just one part of the picture. Much of wildland firefighting efforts also depend on the partnerships between state, local, federal, and tribal agencies. KBOW News Time is now 7:33.
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1: The students in Anaconda are building a tool shed as part of a special program to get them interested in the construction field, and they're learning many important lessons. KBZK reports that the Accelerate Montana Program's Job Site Ready class was offered to 8 students from Anaconda High School to teach them the basics of construction. Organizers say it's time to get young people involved in this field. The students in this program say it encourages them to pursue careers in construction. Over the past months, These students have completed 30 hours of online training and spent the past 2 days building a shed using what they've learned. Student Eileen Miller stated, "I've always been interested in building stuff. I helped my dad build our front porch. I helped out there. I kind of want to get into heavy equipment operating." The tool shed will be donated to Anaconda School District. Right on. Nice accomplishment. Okay, I think I was still using Legos or building blocks in high school when I was building. There you go. 65 degrees and light rain is happening. Should be stopping in the next 10 minutes. Looking out the window, it's looking a bit shady out there. Anyway, there's a 9 mile per hour wind. This chance of precipitation, it's definitely right on target. It's supposed to shower and possible thunderstorms before 9. Tomorrow, a chance of rain before 3 p.m. And on and off throughout the afternoon, partly sunny with a high near 70. And, of course, there is a chance throughout the weekend of some more rain as well. But we could certainly use a bit more of a drenching here, there, and everywhere, especially given the story I just read and discussed about fire prevention and, you know, we definitely need, the world needs a little bit of moisture to keep things not so flammable. And if you are a smoker, a little PSA going out there, just make sure you find a receptacle to put those things in, and including your ashes, because this is the time of year when things go spark and boom. With the information you need at 7:35, I'm Catherine Manns. The news this hour has been brought to you as a service of the Folk Fest. You're now up to date on Butte's hometown station, KBOW, and yeah, given my PSA, eyes on you, Chase Rice, here on KBOW.

coast, remember Pfeiffer Beach, you and me. That sunset, cliffs by the sea, and the night rolled in. You still talk about that moon that I can't recall.

0: Chris Young and Kane Brown. I don't have any famous friends. I've met a couple of famous people in my life. In fact, I remember meeting Cyndi Lauper. She was in a radio studio. I was in a recording studio in Manhattan, New York, and she was right next door. She was right around at the time she was coming with Girls Just Want to Have Fun. And she came zipping out of the radio station all kind of like, woo, Cyndi Lauper-ish. And she's like, oh, you want my autograph? And I'm like, oh, you want mine? I was doing a show at the time called 1984, A Year in Progress. I was obsessed with the whole George Orwellian thing, you know, Big Brother was here. And so I was kind of like the serious, like, nerdy college person. And here's this, like, soon to be, like, all over the page, you know, star performer. Do you want my autograph? And I'm like, no, do you want mine? There you go. That's my famous friend's story. And I wonder if I ever met that woman, if she would recall. Because she just kind of looked at me like, all right, far out. All right, more to follow after these messages here on KBOW.
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1: From ABC News, I'm Dave Packer. Ballots are still being counted in California.
2: In the race for governor, the most expensive in history, former Fox News host and Trump-backed Republican Steve Hilton is off to an early lead.
3: It does look as if change is coming to California.
2: Democrat Javier Becerra is right behind him, followed by billionaire Tom Steyer.
4: There are lots of ballots left to be counted.
2: And only two will square off in November.
1: ABC's Trevor Ault in Los Angeles, where that city's closely watched nonpartisan mayoral primary race, incumbent Mayor Karen Bass advancing to the runoff in November. It's still unclear if reality star Spencer Pratt will advance to the next round with Bass, or whether progressive city council member Nithya Raman will end up in the runoff. The House approved a war powers resolution today that would halt the U.S. military action against Iran, defying President Trump, as a handful of Republicans joined with Democrats to seek to end the three-month-long war. Democratic Congressman Gregory Meeks after the vote.
5: We must take it a sigh of relief. Congress has followed the Constitution today, Democrats and Republicans.
1: But the White House is saying the resolution is unconstitutional. Israel and Lebanon have reached an agreement on the implementation of a ceasefire, according to a joint statement. This comes after hours of negotiations in Washington. Israeli Ambassador to the U.S., Yehiel Leiter.
6: If Hezbollah is intent on disrupting the ceasefire, the result is going to be on them.
1: The NBA Finals underway. Earlier, Commissioner Adam Silver spoke about the league's hopes for starting a new independent league in Europe by the end of 2027.
7: We also now have roughly probably 15% of our league is comprised of European players, of course, some of the very best players in this league. And as a result, we have been pursuing an independent league in Europe. We are very much on schedule.
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1: Payroll processor ADP says a record number of new private sector jobs were created last month.
13: 122,000 positions opened up, with 8 out of 10 sectors that ADP looks at showing gains. Education and the healthcare sector led the hiring spree with 57,000 positions. The payroll processor says median annual pay is now at $61,500, a 4.4% increase from May of last year.
1: ABC's Jim Ryan. According to a United Nations University report, that the environmental footprint of data centers already rivals some of the world's largest countries. It also predicts that their water and energy use and pollution will double in just 4 years as artificial intelligence grows. Ford is recalling about 420,000 of its vehicles due to a seatbelt issue.
14: The National Highway Traffic Safety Administration says in a report that the recall includes certain Ford Expedition and Lincoln Navigator vehicles with the model years 2018 through 2022. The issue involves seatbelts that could lock inadvertently, not allowing them to retract or extend, and that could raise the risk of a crash. The company says it's aware of one injury. Vehicle owners will receive a notification in the mail about the recall. Michelle Franzen, ABC News.
1: Chicago Bears quarterback Caleb Williams has been announced as EA Sports cover athlete for Madden NFL 27. The cover shot similar to his jump pass from the January comeback victory over Green Bay. Dave Packer, ABC News.
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18: That was ABC News at the top of the hour here on KBOW. Another look at our weather shows that it is getting a little bit cooler out there. 63 degrees, mostly cloudy. Feels like 56 because there's a mild wind, 9 miles per hour, and it is mostly cloudy. Rain should be starting again in the next couple of hours. And again, we are looking at mostly cloudy skies tonight with a low around 44 and a chance of rain tomorrow, but a high near 70. Temperatures are a little bit cooler for the next couple of days, in the evening mainly, because there will be some showers, it looks like, throughout the weekend. Not as much as last week, but again, moisture is not a bad thing at this time of year. 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
1: Good evening. With the information you need at 8:30, I'm Catherine Manns. The news this hour is being brought to you as a service of Hoyle Jewelers. A second woman faces negligent homicide charges in the death of a woman who died after ingesting methamphetamine during a traffic stop last fall. KBZK reported that Cassie Marie Trump of Oregon made her initial appearance today in Butte Silver Bow County Justice Court in connection with the death of 30-year-old Sarah Benson. Justice of the Peace James Kilmer said that rather than calling for help, Trump and another woman restrained Benson as she was overdosing, and added, rather than contacting law enforcement or emergency services, the defendant, Cassie Marie Trump, duct-taped and restrained Sarah Benson to prevent her from moving and flaring around while Sarah Benson was overdosing on a dangerous drug. According to court documents, Benson ingested 4 grams of meth during a traffic stop. The incident was captured on a state trooper's body camera. Hours later, Benson was found barely responsive and pronounced dead at the scene by first responders. The students in Anaconda are building a tool shed as part of a special program to get them interested in the construction field, and they're learning many more important lessons. KBZK reported that the Accelerate Montana program's job site ready class was offered to 8 students from Anaconda High School to teach them the basics of construction. Organizers say it's time to get young people involved in this field. The students in this program say it encourages them to pursue careers in construction. Over the past months, the students have completed 30 hours of online training and spent the past 2 days building a shed using what they've learned. Student Eileen Miller added, I've always been interested in building stuff. I helped my dad build our front porch. I helped out there. I kind of want to get into heavy equipment operating. The tool shed will be donated to the Anaconda School District. Governor Greg Gianforte says Montana will join a federal program aimed at improving outcomes in the state's foster care system. KRTV reports that today, Governor Greg Gianforte announced Montana would sign on to the federal, quote-unquote, A Home for Every Child initiative at the Montana State Capitol. He said Montana will join a federal program aimed at improving outcomes in the state's foster care system. A Home for Every Child seeks to ensure that there's a ratio of at least one licensed foster home or family placement for every child entering foster care. Gianforte said the state has been primarily focused on working with nonprofits to recruit and support adoptive parents, though they have provided resources in the form of the adoption tax credit approved in 2023. He said he doesn't believe participation in this initiative will require a major increase in state investment. Montana is the 25th state in the country to sign on to the Home for Every Child initiative. KBOW News Time is now 8:33.
2: Hats off to the class of 2026, Hoyle Fine Jewelry, Anaconda.

After just a month of fundraising, a Helena group raised more than $15,000 to help tackle meal debt in Helena public schools. The Scare Ladies are a group of women who create decorative scarecrows from thrifted clothing, each one designed as a unique scare lady. I love that. KRTV reports that about 80% of the fundraising total has come through donations, including significant support from the founding members' graduating high school class of 1978. The group plans to keep the effort going with more events and community partnerships in the works. If anyone does want to reduce the Helena Public Schools lunch meal debt and get involved with the Scare Ladies, they do have a designated website called, uniquely enough, the Scare Ladies. 62 degrees, mostly cloudy in the mining city. Excuse me. We are looking this evening at chance of precipitation still at 50%. Tomorrow, a chance of rain before 3 p.m. Partly sunny with a high near 70. Mostly clear Thursday night with a low around 39. And as we approach the weekend, sunshine on Friday with a high near 78. Mostly clear Friday night with a low around 43. Not too shabby at all, so if you do have some plans for the weekend, it looks like, with the exception of a couple of rain showers here and there, it will be mostly beautiful. Sunshine, not a bad thing. Early summer here in Montana. With the information you need at 8:35, I'm Catherine Manns. The news this hour has been brought to you as a service, of Hoyle Jewelers. You're now up to date on Butte's hometown station, KBOW, and I've got Johnny Cash, a 1979 Ghost Riders in the Sky, his version, here on KBOW.

0: And of course, that was Eric Church with Drink in My Hand here on KBOW.
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1: From ABC News, I'm Dave Packer. On the fourth try, the House voting to curb the president's powers in Iran, approving a war powers resolution. Democrat Gregory Meeks.
2: The Constitution says only Congress can determine when we go to war. This Congress, this House of Representatives today, spoke for the American people.
1: It took four Republicans joining Democrats to push the resolution over the finish line. Israel and Lebanon have agreed to a new ceasefire, according to a joint statement. It includes certain security zones where militants would be banned. For 15 hours, the FBI tried to convince a 41-year-old man they identified as Anthony Scott Searles Harris not to harm the people he allegedly taken hostage in an office above a bank in Bakersfield, California. It ended with gunfire. The suspect dead, hostages finally freed. ABC's Melissa Adon has more from Bakersfield.
3: Authorities say Searles Harris, a registered sex offender, had an extensive criminal history and was dishonorably discharged from the Army for going AWOL. Police now searching for a motive, but saying they are aware of a YouTube video connected to the suspect where he expressed grievances about a prior conviction.
1: Ballots still being counted in Tuesday's California primaries. The races for governor and mayor of Los Angeles still too close to call. With mail-in ballots, the Secretary of State in California says it could take weeks to know the final results. SpaceX is expecting an out-of-this-world IPO.
4: When SpaceX goes public this month, it says it plans to raise $75 billion. That would be the largest ever stock market debut and would put Elon Musk in line to become the world's first trillionaire.
1: ABC's Alex Stone. It's happened. The Agriculture Department says the New World screwworm has reached South Texas. It's the first time in decades that the parasite with flesh-eating larvae has threatened the nation's cattle industry, and only the third time it's appeared in the U.S. in that time. 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
1: A close call between planes in the sky.
9: Authorities say a JetBlue flight from Ecuador was just minutes from landing in Fort Lauderdale on Monday when controllers warned the pilots of a nearby plane. A short time later, those JetBlue pilots receiving an alert on the flight deck, controllers alerting other pilots. Flight Radar 24 data shows the JetBlue flight came within 500 feet vertically and just under 2 miles horizontally to the other plane.
1: ABC's Gio Benitez. NFL Commissioner Roger Goodell has declined an invitation to appear before a House hearing next week about the league's broadcast deals and airing games on paywall streaming services. The Tribeca Film Festival is getting underway, and it's hitting a milestone.
10: Tribeca Film Festival co-founder Jane Rosenthal thought it would be a one-and-done event designed to lift people up after 9/11.
11: It was only how could we bring people back downtown, how we give our neighbors something to look forward to.
10: Her partner Robert De Niro, however, felt otherwise.
12: And my feeling was it'd be great if it could be part of the fabric of New York, a New York tradition that just goes on forever.
10: It hasn't gone on forever, but it has become a part of the fabric of New York. This year, the Tribeca Film Festival celebrates its 25th year. Sherry Preston, ABC News, New York.
1: NOAA is forecasting a strong magnetic storm for tomorrow and Friday, but they say there's still uncertainty about the timing and the intensity. States in the Midwest could see some aurora heading into the weekend. Dave Packer, ABC News.
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14: That was ABC News at the top of the hour here on KBOW. Mostly cloudy in the mining city. 60 degrees, feels like 56 because there is a little, small little wind. 6 mile per hour. We're not expecting any more precipitation for the next 2 hours, but there's definitely some humidity in the air, 60%. It's definitely trying to do something. There is a 50% chance of rain this evening, mostly cloudy with a low around 44 overnight, a chance of rain tomorrow in the afternoon, then partly sunny skies with a high near 70 and mostly clear Thursday night with a low around 39. Just letting you know, Thursday nights they're saying winds could gust as high as 20 miles per hour in some areas, so keep that in mind if you're out and about on a motorcycle or your RV or something like that. 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
1: Good evening. With the information you need at 9:30, I'm Catherine Manns. Struggling with technology here in the studio, but here we are. Okay. Medical emergencies don't just discriminate. Heart attacks happen in small towns just as they do in big cities. As call volumes continue to rise, the demand on rural EMS services grows. For Boulder and the surrounding communities, the Boulder Volunteer Ambulance Service can make the difference between life and death. KRTV reports, the Boulder Ambulance serves not just Boulder, but the surrounding areas of I-15 and Highway 69. From car crashes to heart issues, they respond as often as possible, but an increase in call volume poses challenges. If Boulder wasn't able to respond, patients would have to wait for an ambulance from Butte or Helena, 30 minutes there, 30 minutes back, minimum. St. Pete's Health helps when they can, but the Boulder Volunteers' goal is to only see St. Peter's for critical patients. This year, they've received 131 calls so far, and are on par to break 260, seeing the upward trend in the past few years continue. Officials say their 14 volunteers are not enough to keep up with the increase in call volume, already experiencing challenges responding from their full-time jobs. The ambulance is looking to add volunteers to better serve the needs of the area. One option they're looking into is taking assigned shifts to cover calls. If you're interested in being a volunteer with the Boulder Ambulance, you should give them a call. Go on their website and see how you might be able to assist. The students in Anaconda are building a tool shed as part of a special program to get them interested in the construction field, and they're learning many important lessons. KBZK reported that the Accelerate Montana program's job site ready class was offered to 8 students from Anaconda High School to teach them the basics of construction. Organizers say it's time to get young people involved in this field. Students in this program say it encourages them to pursue careers in construction. Over the past months, the students have completed 30 hours of online training and spent the past 2 days building a shed using what they've learned. I've always been interested in building stuff. I helped my dad build, like our front porch. I helped out there, and I kind of want to get into heavy equipment operating, student Eileen Miller said. The tool shed will be donated to the Anaconda School District. Governor Greg Gianforte says Montana will join a federal program aimed at improving outcomes in the state's foster care system. KRTV reported that today, Governor Greg Gianforte announced Montana would sign onto the federal A Home for Every Child initiative. He said Montana will join a federal program aimed at improving outcomes in the state's foster care system. A Home for Every Child seeks to ensure there's a ratio of at least one licensed foster home or family placement for every child entering foster care. Gianforte said the state has been primarily focused on working with nonprofits to recruit and support adoptive parents, though they have provided resources in the form of the adoption tax credit approved in 2023. He said he didn't believe participation in the initiative will require a major increase in state investment. Montana, by the way, is the 25th state in the country to sign on to the Home for Every Child initiative. KBOW News Time is 9:33.
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1: After just over a month of fundraising, a Helena group has raised more than $15,000 to help tackle meal debt in Helena public schools. The Scare Ladies are a group of women who create decorative scarecrows from thrifted clothing, each one designed as a unique Scare Lady. KRTV reports that about 80% of the fundraising total has come through donations, including significant support from the founding members' graduating high school class of 1978. The group plans to keep the effort going with more events and community partnerships in the works. And if you are also interested in helping reduce the meal debt in Helena Public Schools, then you should get in touch with the Scare Ladies. They incidentally have their own social media called Scare Ladies of Helena. 58 degrees and cloudy right now in the mining city. We are anticipating a colder evening with a low around 44 and a 50% chance of rain. Thursday is also bringing in a little bit of rain, partly sunny with a high near 70. With the information you need at 9:35, I'm Catherine Manns. You're now up to date on Butte's hometown station, KBOW. And up next is Riley Green with Change My Mind. I'm going to be heading out of the studio shortly, but I will be back in a few moments after these wonderful songs. Riley Green, Change My Mind, and There Goes My Life, Kenny Chesney, here on KBOW.

0: And of course, that was Kenny Chesney with There Goes My Life. That's how I feel sometimes at the end of the evening. Anyway, we are done for the evening, you and I and you. Hope you had a great evening of listening. More music in the pipes, of course, overnight here on KBOW. Take it easy.
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0: Helena to Dillon, from Missoula to Bozeman. 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
1: From ABC News, I'm Dave Packer. On the fourth try, the House voting to curb the president's powers in Iran, approving a war powers resolution. Democrat Gregory Meeks.
2: The Constitution says only Congress can determine when we go to war. This Congress, this House of Representatives today, spoke for the American people.
1: It took four Republicans joining Democrats to push the resolution over the finish line. Israel and Lebanon have agreed to a new ceasefire, according to a joint statement. It includes certain security zones where militants would be banned. For 15 hours, the FBI tried to convince a 41-year-old man they identified as Anthony Scott Searles Harris not to harm the people he allegedly taken hostage in an office above a bank in Bakersfield, California. It ended with gunfire. The suspect dead, hostages finally freed. ABC's Melissa Adon has more from Bakersfield.
3: Authorities say Searles Harris, a registered sex offender, had an extensive criminal history and was dishonorably discharged from the Army for going AWOL. Police now searching for a motive, but saying they are aware of a YouTube video connected to the suspect where he expressed grievances about a prior conviction.
1: Ballots still being counted in Tuesday's California primaries. The races for governor and mayor of Los Angeles still too close to call. With mail-in ballots, the Secretary of State in California says it could take weeks to know the final results. SpaceX is expecting an out-of-this-world IPO.
4: When SpaceX goes public this month, it says it plans to raise $75 billion. That would be the largest ever stock market debut and would put Elon Musk in line to become the world's first trillionaire.
1: ABC's Alex Stone. It's happened. The Agriculture Department says the New World screwworm has reached South Texas. It's the first time in decades that the parasite with flesh-eating larvae has threatened the nation's cattle industry, and only the third time it's appeared in the U.S. in that time. You're listening to ABC News.
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1: A close call between planes in the sky.
9: Authorities say a JetBlue flight from Ecuador was just minutes from landing in Fort Lauderdale on Monday when controllers warned the pilots of a nearby plane. A short time later, those JetBlue pilots receiving an alert on the flight deck, controllers alerting other pilots. Flight Radar 24 data shows the JetBlue flight came within 500 feet vertically and just under 2 miles horizontally to the other plane.
1: ABC's Gio Benitez. NFL Commissioner Roger Goodell has declined an invitation to appear before a House hearing next week about the league's broadcast deals and airing games on paywall streaming services. The Tribeca Film Festival is getting underway, and it's hitting a milestone.
10: Tribeca Film Festival co-founder Jane Rosenthal thought it would be a one-and-done event designed to lift people up after 9/11.
11: It was only how could we bring people back downtown, how we give our neighbors something to look forward to.
10: Her partner Robert De Niro, however, felt otherwise.
12: And my feeling was it would be great if it could be part of the fabric of New York, a New York tradition that just goes on forever.
10: It hasn't gone on forever, but it has become a part of the fabric of New York. This year, the Tribeca Film Festival celebrates its 25th year. Sherry Preston, ABC News, New York.
1: NOAA is forecasting a strong magnetic storm for tomorrow and Friday, but they say there's still uncertainty about the timing and the intensity. States in the Midwest could see some aurora heading into the weekend. Dave Packer, ABC News.
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14: Time for the overnight weather on KBOW. This evening, a chance of showers and thunderstorms, mostly cloudy with a low around 44. Thursday, a chance of rain in the afternoon, partly sunny with a high near 70. Mostly clear Thursday night with a low around 39, and sunshine on Friday with a high near 78. Closing out the work week with mostly clear skies Friday night and a low around 43. That was your KBOW weather.

0: 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Hey, it's meteorologist Jeff Womack. 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
1: From ABC News, I'm Dave Packer. The War Powers Resolution passed in the House Wednesday after three prior attempts failed. Four Republicans crossed over to help it across the finish line. Indiana Congressman Marlon Stutzman was not one of them.
2: I don't believe that Congress needs to vote on the war because President Trump has it in the confines of the power that he already has.
1: The Constitution says only Congress can declare war. The measure moves next to the Senate. It's seen largely as symbolic, though. In another rebuke to President Trump, the Senate removing language from a revised budget reconciliation bill Wednesday that would have provided $1 billion for the proposed White House ballroom. Republicans faced backlash over the funding from within their own caucus and criticism from Democrats. Israel and Lebanon have agreed to a new ceasefire. Israeli ambassador to the U.S. Yehiel Leiter says, under the agreement, Hezbollah fighters will have to leave the southern border with Israel.
3: So we're going to see them go back to the north. We will guarantee them safe passage as long as they leave. But after a certain amount of time, which is not very long, if they don't make their way back to the north, then they know exactly what's coming.
1: Back home, they're still counting the votes. In the Los Angeles mayor's race, Steve Hilton, Javier Becerra, and Tom Steyer are leading in the California governor's race.
4: President Trump, for his part, he's already taking to social media to congratulate the person he backed in the California gubernatorial race, Steve Hilton.
1: ABC Selena Wang. The search is back on in the Bahamas.
5: Divers with the U.S. Coast Guard searching new areas off the Bahamas for missing American Lynette Hooker, 2 months after her husband says she went overboard and was swept away. U.S. officials tell ABC News GPS data recovered from her husband Brian's electronic devices did not match what he told police, leading investigators to zero in on different locations.
1: ABC's Victor Oquendo in the Bahamas. 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
1: Ohio State University has agreed to pay $100 million to settle claims from hundreds of former student athletes who say they were sexually abused by a school doctor years ago. A California CEO is facing federal charges.
7: Jamshid Ghomi is a CEO of an Iran-based technology company. Federal agents have been seen at his $35 million mansion in Newport Beach, California. Federal prosecutors say Ghomi has been illegally selling U.S. computer technology to the Iranian government. They say he was acquiring sophisticated networking, security, and encryption equipment and was selling it to Iranian customers, including for the Iranian regime's nuclear and military needs. He allegedly moved millions of dollars from Iran accounts into his U.S. bank account. Ghomi is charged with conspiracy to violate the International Emergency Economic Powers Act. Alex Stone, ABC News.
1: Jalen Brunson scoring 30 points to lead the New York Knicks to a 105-95 victory over the San Antonio Spurs in tonight's Game 1 of the NBA Finals, Game 2 on Friday night. Before the game tipped off, Commissioner Adam Silver spoke about the NBA's hope for a new independent league in Europe by the end of next year.
8: We've seen record interest, and we're very excited about the ongoing opportunity and working closely with FIBA, our federation.
1: Silver says roughly 15% of the NBA is comprised of European players. Dave Packer, ABC News.
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10: Time for the overnight weather on KBOW. This evening, a chance of showers and thunderstorms, mostly cloudy with a low around 44. Thursday, a chance of rain in the afternoon, partly sunny with a high near 70. Mostly clear Thursday night with a low around 39, and sunshine on Friday with a high near 78. Closing out the work week with mostly clear skies Friday night and a low around 43. That was your KBOW weather.

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9: 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USS Stang, 1977 to 1980. 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
1: From ABC News, I'm Dave Packer. House lawmakers delivering a major rebuke to President Trump, voting for the first time to rein in his Iran war powers. It was the fourth attempt to pass the resolution, and four Republicans joined Democrats. House Foreign Affairs Ranking Democrat Gregory Meeks.
2: We're just taking a sigh of relief. Congress has followed the Constitution today, Democrats and Republicans.
1: Bill held heads next to the Senate. The White House is dismissing the resolution, saying it would have no force or effect. Despite the latest exchange of fire, the president insists the ceasefire with Iran is still intact and negotiations are going well.
3: President Trump said Iran was, quote, reciprocating when it struck the airport in Kuwait, a drone attack that left one dead and more than 60 injured. He said the U.S. had hit Iran hard and they were responding. Asked to define a ceasefire given the ongoing back-and-forth strikes, the president said,
4: and I'd say in that part of the world, ceasefire is when you're shooting in a more moderate manner.
3: The president claimed negotiations with Iran are going, quote, very well, and that a deal could be reached this weekend. But at the same time, he also said it may not happen. Karen Travers, ABC News, the White House.
1: President Trump plans to officially nominate Todd Blanche as attorney general. The president said he'll start the process Thursday. Blanche was Trump's personal attorney, and he's been serving as acting attorney general since Pam Bondi was fired. The Ebola outbreak in Central Africa is growing, but the World Health Organization's Director General Tedros Adhanom Ghebreyesus says the response is catching up.
5: The number of suspected cases has now been reduced to 116 from over 1,000 last week. As we work through the backlog, either confirming them or ruling them out.
1: And fresh hope to rescue two remaining gold miners trapped in a flooded cave in Laos. Rescuers investigating whether a newly discovered shaft nearly 200 feet long could lead to those miners. You're listening to ABC News.
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1: A U.S. Coast Guard dive team is back in the Bahamas.
8: Divers with the U.S. Coast Guard searching new areas off the Bahamas for missing American Lynette Hooker 2 months after her husband says she went overboard and was swept away. U.S. officials tell ABC News GPS data recovered from her husband Brian's electronic devices did not match what he told police, leading investigators to zero in on different locations.
1: ABC's Victor Akendo. SpaceX is hoping to break some records.
9: When SpaceX goes public this month, it says it plans to raise $75 billion. That would be the largest ever stock market debut and would put Elon Musk in line to become the world's first trillionaire. SpaceX saying initial public offering shares will be set at $135 apiece and that they're going to sell 555 million shares, giving SpaceX a market value of $1.8 trillion. Only six companies in the S&P 500 are worth more than that. SpaceX says Musk's voting power in the public company will come primarily through his ownership of 5.2 billion Class C shares, which give 10 votes for every share held. Alex Stone, ABC News.
1: Uber confirms it's laying off 23% of its human resources, recruitment, and other departments. The company says it's to simplify its team structure. Phillies ace Christopher Sanchez extended his consecutive shutout inning streak to 50 and two-thirds before allowing a two-out RBI single to San Diego's Jason Merrill in the seventh Wednesday night. Dave Packer, ABC News.
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13: Time for the overnight weather on KBOW. This evening, a chance of showers and thunderstorms, mostly cloudy with a low around 44. Thursday, a chance of rain in the afternoon, partly sunny with a high near 70. Mostly clear Thursday night with a low around 39, and sunshine on Friday with a high near 78. Closing out the work week with mostly clear skies Friday night and a low around 43. That was your KBOW weather.

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1: From ABC News, I'm Dave Packer. The War Powers Resolution passed in the House Wednesday after three prior attempts failed. Four Republicans crossed over to help it across the finish line. Indiana Congressman Marlon Stutzman was not one of them.
2: I don't believe that Congress needs to vote on the war because President Trump has it in the confines of the power that he already has.
1: The Constitution says only Congress can declare war. The measure moves next to the Senate. It's seen largely as symbolic, though. In another rebuke to President Trump, the Senate removing language from a revised budget reconciliation bill Wednesday that would have provided $1 billion for the proposed White House ballroom. Republicans faced backlash over the funding from within their own caucus and criticism from Democrats. Israel and Lebanon have agreed to a new ceasefire. Israeli ambassador to the U.S. Yehiel Leiter says, under the agreement, Hezbollah fighters will have to leave the southern border with Israel.
3: So we're going to see them go back to the north. We will guarantee them safe passage as long as they leave. But after a certain amount of time, which is not very long, if they don't make their way back to the north, then they know exactly what's coming.
1: Back home, they're still counting the votes. In the Los Angeles mayor's race, Steve Hilton, Javier Becerra, and Tom Steyer are leading in the California governor's race.
4: President Trump, for his part, he's already taking to social media to congratulate the person he backed in the California gubernatorial race, Steve Hilton.
1: ABC Selena Wang. The search is back on in the Bahamas.
5: Divers with the U.S. Coast Guard searching new areas off the Bahamas for missing American Lynette Hooker, 2 months after her husband says she went overboard and was swept away. U.S. officials tell ABC News GPS data recovered from her husband Brian's electronic devices did not match what he told police, leading investigators to zero in on different locations.
1: ABC's Victor Oquendo in the Bahamas. 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
1: Ohio State University has agreed to pay $100 million to settle claims from hundreds of former student-athletes who say they were sexually abused by a school doctor years ago. A California CEO is facing federal charges.
8: Jamshid Ghomi is a CEO of an Iran-based technology company. Federal agents have been seen at his $35 million mansion in Newport Beach, California. Federal prosecutors say Ghomi has been illegally selling U.S. computer technology to the Iranian government. They say he was acquiring sophisticated networking, security, and encryption equipment and was selling it to Iranian customers, including for the Iranian regime's nuclear and military needs. He allegedly moved millions of dollars from Iran accounts into his U.S. bank account. Ghomi is charged with conspiracy to violate the International Emergency Economic Powers Act. Alex Stone, ABC News.
1: Jalen Brunson scoring 30 points to lead the New York Knicks to a 105-95 victory over the San Antonio Spurs in tonight's Game 1 of the NBA Finals, Game 2 on Friday night. Before the game tipped off, Commissioner Adam Silver spoke about the NBA's hope for a new independent league in Europe by the end of next year.
9: We've seen record interest, and we're very excited about the ongoing opportunity and working closely with FIBA, our federation.
1: Silver says roughly 15% of the NBA is comprised of European players. Dave Packer, ABC News.
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10: Time for the overnight weather on KBOW. This evening, a chance of showers and thunderstorms, mostly cloudy with a low around 44. Thursday, a chance of rain in the afternoon, partly sunny with a high near 70. Mostly clear Thursday night with a low around 39, and sunshine on Friday with a high near 78. Closing out the work week with mostly clear skies Friday night and a low around 43. That was your KBOW weather.

I knew I'd see her around. I'd be at some party, she'd show up and I'd be walking out. Or across some parking lot, hiding behind her sister. I'd look up, she'd be at the red light beside me in that white Maxima with the sticker on the back. I'd act

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1: From ABC News, I'm Dave Packer. On the fourth try, the House voting to curb the president's powers in Iran, approving a war powers resolution. Democrat Gregory Meeks.
2: The Constitution says only Congress can determine when we go to war. This Congress, this House of Representatives today, spoke for the American people.
1: It took four Republicans joining Democrats to push the resolution over the finish line. Israel and Lebanon have agreed to a new ceasefire, according to a joint statement. It includes certain security zones where militants would be banned. For 15 hours, the FBI tried to convince a 41-year-old man they identified as Anthony Scott Searles Harris not to harm the people he had allegedly taken hostage in an office above a bank in Bakersfield, California. It ended with gunfire. The suspect dead, hostages finally freed. ABC's Melissa Adan has more from Bakersfield.
3: Authorities say Searles Harris, a registered sex offender, had an extensive criminal history and was dishonorably discharged from the Army for going AWOL. Police now searching for a motive, but saying they are aware of a YouTube video connected to the suspect where he expressed grievances about a prior conviction.
1: Ballots still being counted in Tuesday's California primaries. The races for governor and mayor of Los Angeles still too close to call. With mail-in ballots, the Secretary of State in California says it could take weeks to know the final results. SpaceX is expecting an out-of-this-world IPO.
4: When SpaceX goes public this month, it says it plans to raise $75 billion. That would be the largest ever stock market debut and would put Elon Musk in line to become the world's first trillionaire.
1: ABC's Alex Stone. It's happened. The Agriculture Department says the New World screwworm has reached South Texas. It's the first time in decades that the parasite with flesh-eating larvae has threatened the nation's cattle industry, and only the third time it's appeared in the U.S. in that time. You're listening to ABC News.
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1: A close call between planes in the sky.
7: Authorities say a JetBlue flight from Ecuador was just minutes from landing in Fort Lauderdale on Monday when controllers warned the pilots of a nearby plane. A short time later, those JetBlue pilots receiving an alert on the flight deck. Controllers alerting other pilots. Flight Radar 24 data shows the JetBlue flight came within 500 feet vertically and just under 2 miles horizontally to the other plane.
1: ABC's Gio Benitez. NFL Commissioner Roger Goodell has declined an invitation to appear before a House hearing next week about the league's broadcast deals and airing games on paywall streaming services. The Tribeca Film Festival is getting underway, and it's hitting a milestone.
8: Tribeca Film Festival co-founder Gene Rosenthal thought it would be a one-and-done event designed to lift people up after 9/11.
9: It was only how could we bring people back downtown, how we give our neighbors something to look forward to.
8: Her partner Robert De Niro, however, felt otherwise.
10: And my feeling was it would be great if it could be part of the fabric of New York, a New York tradition that just goes on forever.
8: It hasn't gone on forever, but it has become a part of the fabric of New York. This year, the Tribeca Film Festival celebrates its 25th year. Sherry Preston, ABC News, New York.
1: NOAA is forecasting a strong magnetic storm for tomorrow and Friday, but they say there's still uncertainty about the timing and the intensity. States in the Midwest could see some aurora heading into the weekend. Dave Packer, ABC News.
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11: Time for the overnight weather on KBOW. This evening, a chance of showers and thunderstorms, mostly cloudy with a low around 44. Thursday, a chance of rain in the afternoon, partly sunny with a high near 70. Mostly clear Thursday night with a low around 39, and sunshine on Friday with a high near 78. Closing out the work week with mostly clear skies Friday night and a low around 43. That was your KBOW weather.

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1: From ABC News, I'm Dave Packer. The War Powers Resolution passed in the House Wednesday after three prior attempts failed. Four Republicans crossed over to help it across the finish line. Indiana Congressman Marlon Stutzman was not one of them.
2: I don't believe that Congress needs to vote on the war because President Trump has it in the confines of the power that he already has.
1: The Constitution says only Congress can declare war. The measure moves next to the Senate. It's seen largely as symbolic, though. In another rebuke to President Trump, the Senate removing language from a revised budget reconciliation bill Wednesday that would have provided $1 billion for the proposed White House ballroom. Republicans faced backlash over the funding from within their own caucus and criticism from Democrats. Israel and Lebanon have agreed to a new ceasefire. Israeli ambassador to the U.S. Yehiel Leiter says, under the agreement, Hezbollah fighters will have to leave the southern border with Israel.
3: So we're going to see them go back to the north. We will guarantee them safe passage as long as they leave. But after a certain amount of time, which is not very long, if they don't make their way back to the north, then they know exactly what's coming.
1: Back home, they're still counting the votes. In the Los Angeles mayor's race, Steve Hilton, Javier Becerra, and Tom Steyer are leading in the California governor's race.
4: President Trump, for his part, he's already taking to social media to congratulate the person he backed in the California gubernatorial race, Steve Hilton.
1: ABC Selena Wang. The search is back on in the Bahamas.
5: Divers with the U.S. Coast Guard searching new areas off the Bahamas for missing American Lynette Hooker, 2 months after her husband says she went overboard and was swept away. U.S. officials tell ABC News GPS data recovered from her husband Brian's electronic devices did not match what he told police, leading investigators to zero in on different locations.
1: ABC's Victor Oquendo in the Bahamas. 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
1: Ohio State University has agreed to pay $100 million to settle claims from hundreds of former student-athletes who say they were sexually abused by a school doctor years ago. A California CEO is facing federal charges.
8: Jamshid Ghomi is a CEO of an Iran-based technology company. Federal agents have been seen at his $35 million mansion in Newport Beach, California. Federal prosecutors say Ghomi has been illegally selling U.S. computer technology to the Iranian government. They say he was acquiring sophisticated networking, security, and encryption equipment and was selling it to Iranian customers, including for the Iranian regime's nuclear and military needs. He allegedly moved millions of dollars from Iran accounts into his U.S. bank account. Ghomi is charged with conspiracy to violate the International Emergency Economic Powers Act. Alex Stone, ABC News.
1: Jalen Brunson scoring 30 points to lead the New York Knicks to a 105-95 victory over the San Antonio Spurs in tonight's Game 1 of the NBA Finals, Game 2 on Friday night. Before the game tipped off, Commissioner Adam Silver spoke about the NBA's hope for a new independent league in Europe by the end of next year.
9: We've seen record interest, and we're very excited about the ongoing opportunity and working closely with FIBA, our federation.
1: Silver says roughly 15% of the NBA is comprised of European players. Dave Packer, ABC News.
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10: Time for the overnight weather on KBOW. This evening, a chance of showers and thunderstorms, mostly cloudy with a low around 44. Thursday, a chance of rain in the afternoon, partly sunny with a high near 70. Mostly clear Thursday night with a low around 39, and sunshine on Friday with a high near 78. Closing out the work week with mostly clear skies Friday night and a low around 43. That was your KBOW weather.

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1: From ABC News, I'm Sherry Preston. Washington lawmakers sending a message to the White House over the war with Iran.
2: Lawmakers on Capitol Hill delivering a rebuke to the president. Four Republicans siding with Democrats as the House voted to direct President Trump to either withdraw forces or get approval from Congress to continue the war. It's a largely symbolic vote with little chance of passing in the Senate. The White House brushing it off, saying President Trump will continue to protect our national security using his constitutional authority as commander-in-chief.
1: ABC's Karen Waugh. In Lebanon, there have been more attacks by both Israel and Hezbollah despite an agreement for a new ceasefire. The fighting sending oil prices up again. Brent crude trading closer to $100 a barrel. ABC's Elizabeth Schulze.
3: Now you've got President Trump saying we might not see the blockade in the Strait of Hormuz end until Labor Day. You have oil executives warning that that means that oil is not going to get even close to the levels that it was moving before the war. And as that continues, that's where this pain could really start to enter kind of a next level, where you could see gas prices tick up again. You could see oil prices go even higher.
1: There are some indications Ukraine may be turning the tide in the war with Russia. A Ukraine drone strike hitting the Russian city of St. Petersburg, with Russian leader Vladimir Putin there today to kick off an annual economic showcase. New worries among ranchers now that a case of the New World screwworm has been confirmed in Texas. The parasite can kill livestock if not treated, and that could threaten beef prices. And the NBA Finals in a New York state of mind, even in San Antonio.
4: We had a prize fight of a game one. Back and forth we went. The Knicks land the first haymaker and take game one. Knicks 105, Spurs 95.
1: The call on ESPN, New York now holds a one-game-to-none lead with two in San Antonio tomorrow night. 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
1: Workers at SoFi Stadium in Southern California will vote today on whether to go on strike. The stadium is supposed to host America's first World Cup match next week. The workers are demanding a pay hike and more job security. For the last 13 years, Walmart has held the top spot in the Fortune 500 ranking of companies by revenue. This year, however, it has been leapfrogged by Amazon. New ranking of airlines has Delta flying high. The points guy puts Delta at number one for the eighth straight year. SpaceX launching into the financial stratosphere.
7: When SpaceX goes public this month, it says it plans to raise $75 billion. That would be the largest ever stock market debut and would put Elon Musk in line to become the world's first trillionaire. SpaceX saying initial public offering shares will be set at $135 apiece and that they're going to sell 555 million shares, giving SpaceX a market value of $1.8 trillion. Only six companies in the S&P 500 are worth more than that. SpaceX says Musk's voting power in the public company will come primarily through his ownership of 5.2 billion Class C shares, which give 10 votes for every share held. Alex Stone, ABC News.
1: And a gross ride on an Ohio roller coaster. Tyler Fellinger says he, his daughter, and everybody else ended up covered in bugs.
8: She was cracking up at me because it was just, my face was just, it looked like a fly swatter.
1: They hit the swarm at 100 miles an hour. I'm Sherry Preston, ABC News.
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9: Time for the overnight weather on KBOW. This evening, a chance of showers and thunderstorms, mostly cloudy with a low around 44. Thursday, a chance of rain in the afternoon, partly sunny with a high near 70. Mostly clear Thursday night with a low around 39, and sunshine on Friday with a high near 78. Closing out the work week with mostly clear skies Friday night and a low around 43. That was your KBOW weather.

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1: From ABC News, I'm Sherry Preston. The House voting to halt U.S. military action in Iran. Four Republicans siding with Democrats in passing the War Powers Resolution. The move will do little to curb the conflict. However, it does send a message, says New York Democrat Gregory Meeks. This is after the vote.
2: The Constitution says only Congress can determine when we go to war. This Congress, this House of Representatives today, spoke for the American people.
1: A Republican, Marlon Stutzman from Indiana, voted no, saying President Trump needs time.
3: This is a very tough task that President Trump and Marco Rubio have negotiating with the IRGC. They move the goalposts, they will tell lies, they'll tell one thing and do another, and so it's very hard to negotiate with them.
1: Israel and Lebanon have agreed to a new ceasefire that includes a series of security zones where Hezbollah militants would be banned. Hezbollah was not included in the discussions. We're learning more about the man who held several people hostage for 15 hours in a Bakersfield, California bank building. ABC's Alex Stone with more on the suspect.
4: It was apparently this case where he was found to have had sexual relations with a child or children under 14 years old. He had apparently been angry about that case and had gone on social media and on YouTube arguing against it, and that he had problems with the way the prosecutors had talked about him and the allegations that they had made against him. And according to police, this was his way to go in there and try to be heard.
1: The Ebola outbreak in Central Africa is still growing, but the head of the World Health Organization says the response is catching up. SpaceX going public next week. The company says it plans to raise $75 billion and will sell 555 million shares, giving it a market value of $1.7 trillion. This is ABC News.
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1: A Coast Guard team is back in the Bahamas searching for Lynette Hooker, whose husband insists that she drowned after falling off their small dinghy in rough waters.
7: Divers with the U.S. Coast Guard searching new areas off the Bahamas for missing American Lynette Hooker, 2 months after her husband says she went overboard and was swept away. U.S. officials tell ABC News GPS data recovered from her husband Brian's electronic devices did not match what he told police, leading investigators to zero in on different locations.
1: ABC's Victor Okendo. A little worm is causing big worries among Texas cattle ranchers.
8: The New World screwworm is actually a fly that lays eggs in open sores on livestock and pets and was largely eradicated in the U.S. years ago. But a northward progression from Central America was observed in 2023. And on Wednesday, says Agriculture Secretary Brooke Rollins,
9: the one that was found was actually in the umbilical cord
8: in a calf on a South Texas ranch, now in a 12-mile infested zone. The discovery is driving fears of even higher beef prices nationwide. Jim Ryan, ABC News in Dallas-Fort Worth.
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10: Better than watching the game by yourself at home. Like, this is a vibe. It's representing for New York.
1: She was outside Madison Square Garden and got to watch as the Knicks took game one of the NBA Finals on the road. Final score 105-95. Game two tomorrow night, again in San Antonio. Sherry Preston, ABC News.
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11: Time for the overnight weather on KBOW. This evening, a chance of showers and thunderstorms, mostly cloudy with a low around 44. Thursday, a chance of rain in the afternoon, partly sunny with a high near 70. Mostly clear Thursday night with a low around 39, and sunshine on Friday with a high near 78. Closing out the work week with mostly clear skies Friday night and a low around 43. That was your KBOW weather.

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3: From ABC News, I'm Sherry Preston. The House of Representatives delivering a rare rebuke to President Trump over the war with Iran. ABC's Rachel Scott is at the White House.
4: Four Republicans joining Democrats to support a war powers resolution, requiring the president to withdraw U.S. forces in Iran unless Congress approves military action. While the measure is an uphill battle, it's a sign of the growing fractures within the president's own party over his handling of the war.
3: President Trump on social media this morning calling the war powers resolution a meaningless vote, and the four Republicans who crossed the aisle to approve it joining the Democrats, grandstanders who are unpatriotic. Overnight, Israel and Lebanon agreed to renew their ceasefire, but Hezbollah attacks continued. TSA agents in Sacramento finding an explosive device in carry-on luggage last weekend. The suspect was wearing a scarf across his face and latex gloves.
5: According to the TSA, if the explosive device had detonated next to a window on a plane flying above 10,000 feet, it could have caused significant damage and a loss of cabin pressure.
3: ABC's Pierre Thomas also found in the man's luggage a knife, scissors, and zip ties. Fear among cattle ranchers as a dreaded parasite makes its way to U.S. herds.
6: After watching the northern progression of the New World screwworm through Mexico, veterinarians and ranchers have been anticipating its arrival here. On Wednesday, the larvae of the screwworm fly were found in a calf in Zavala County, Texas.
7: We're obviously approaching this aggressively from every angle possible.
6: Agriculture Secretary Brooke Rollins says the ranch where the discovery was made has been quarantined and a USDA incident command team sent to South Texas. Jim Ryan, ABC News in Dallas-Fort Worth.
3: Game one of the NBA Finals belongs to the New York Knicks.
8: We had a prize fight of a game one. Back and forth we went. The Knicks land the first haymaker and take game one. Knicks 105, Spurs 95.
3: That's the call on ESPN. 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
3: The World Cup kicks off next week, and some are wondering if drones will spoil the party.
11: Amid the heightened threat environment, Homeland Security Secretary Mark Wayne Mullen is revealing concerns about guarding against drones during the upcoming World Cup tournament, telling lawmakers his agency is struggling to keep up.
12: On the counter-drone measures, everybody's a little behind.
11: Mullen citing recent incidents at the Masters and at a Formula One race.
3: That's ABC's Karen Hua in Washington. In Aiken, South Carolina, police say a trucker named Anthony Moore helped stop a kidnapping. ABC's Hannah Batah has the story of a young woman who stopped him begging for help, saying she had been abducted.
13: She ran to Moore's big rig begging for help.
14: She said, he has my phone and my diploma. I said, your diploma? She said, yes, sir. She said, I just graduated yesterday.
13: Moore says the young woman had been walking between her parents' houses when the man approached her, claiming to be law enforcement, and forced her into his car. When he pulled onto a dirt road and headed toward the trunk of his car, she saw her chance to escape. Despite being handcuffed behind her back, she told Moore she managed to wiggle herself across the back seat and out the driver's door and ran.
3: Iranian-French cartoonist and filmmaker Marjane Satrapi has died. She was a fierce advocate for women's rights and produced the graphic novel and film Persepolis, a coming-of-age tale set against the Islamic Revolution in her home country. I'm Sherry Preston, ABC News.
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1: And taking a look at your weather forecast for today, as we're going to see a chance of rain and a possibility of a thunderstorm with some cloudy skies, and we'll have a little bit of sunshine with a high around 69 degrees with winds gusting around 20 miles per hour. Tonight, it will be mostly clear skies with a low around 40, and those winds could still be gusting around 18 miles per hour. For your Friday, we're looking at some sunny skies and a high of 78 degrees. And currently outside the mining city, we do have a few clouds in the sky, and we are sitting with a temperature of 47 degrees. 47 degrees also in Phillipsburg, 48 degrees in Anaconda and Dillon and in Deer Lodge, Melrose 49 degrees, 51 degrees in Three Forks, 45 degrees in Basin, 54 degrees in Boulder, 44 degrees in Wise River. And that's your looking at your weather forecast for today, a service of Steel's Furniture Store right here on your hometown station.
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Calm Down Station, KBOW, and on this Thursday morning. So, you know, the whole dating thing, you know, if you're dating and you know how daunting it could be. Anyway, try to go on the apps and not go on the apps, and I stay away from those apps. Anyway, there is a successful couple that had met on a dating app, and that is Jason Kelsey and his wife. They met on a dating app.

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0: KBOW, your hometown station. And on this Thursday morning, let's go ahead now and check in with staff meteorologist Jeff Womack as he explains what's happening with our weather for today and the remainder of the week. And that will be a service of Christine Smith of Empire Home Loans.
1: After a couple of showers this morning here, things are going to dry up and bring us a warm end to the week as we get into Friday. We'll have a little transitionary high that's going to be here for a while. And then midway through the weekend, we'll get a chance of some showers once again. Now, by the time this is all said and done, parts of the area could end up with 7-day totals into the quarter-inch range, a little bit more than that around some of the higher elevations of the state. So little by little, trying to help out this dry situation that we have. Another round of active weather looks to come our way as we get into midweek of next week. So again, for today, we can expect skies to stay clear, and then a hot one for Friday as winds turn southerly again along a weak cold front that moves through, but that one's really not going to do much. It's a dry one that drops in, kind of, well, loses a little bit of its punch as it comes across the divide. But then another wave in behind that comes in this weekend. Surface feature sets up on Sunday to the south of us, and that's going to deliver enough energy to bring a little bit in the way of storms. We'll clear out again on Monday and Tuesday, and our next round of rain comes in on Wednesday. Similar to the pattern we had, a big upper level low feature is going to be over the northwest, keeping us cooler than normal with some rain as we get into Wednesday and Thursday of next week. So those of you not fans of the heat will definitely be in luck midweek and next week. As we look around the nation, not too much going on, with the exception of a few heavy storms across southeastern Montana and into the Dakotas off and on throughout this afternoon. We'll take a look at our forecast details. Those are rolling your way next.
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1: Anaconda, after some morning showers, partly cloudy skies, 73, a few spotty showers, low 40s overnight tonight, and then 80s in sunshine for Friday. And then for Saturday, we can expect a mid-70s, a little bit of rain showing up late, but the big rain day is going to be on Sunday with highs only in the 60s. Partly cloudy Monday with low 70s, and thunderstorms are back on Tuesday. We'll still keep the 70s around. Better chance for rain on Wednesday with mid-60s around here. And then for Deer Lodge now, clearing skies, 70 for our high temperature today, 39 tonight. We'll be at 77 to end the week. Low 70s with a couple of pop-up showers on Saturday. But then the rain sets in on Sunday, and our temperature is noticeably cooler in the upper 50s. Sunny on Monday with 70, and then 68 late with a couple of showers late in the day on Tuesday. Here in Whitehall today, 76, 43 overnight tonight, with mid-80s on Friday, low 80s on Saturday, and then Sunday cooler with showers and 66. Sunshine, we're back to mid-70s Monday and Tuesday. Here in the mining city, partly cloudy skies this afternoon, 70. And then overnight tonight, we'll be at 39, 78 late for Friday. And then Saturday, partly cloudy skies, 73, some showers late in the day. But more thunderstorms late Saturday into early Sunday now. And then Sunday's highs, only in the upper 50s. Partly cloudy as starts off on Monday, pretty mild, upper 60s. And then going into Tuesday, though, only mid-60s and thunderstorms. Rain continues Wednesday with low 60s. I'm meteorologist Jeff Womack. That's the KBOW Copper 94 weather.
0: And thanks, Jeff. Currently outside the mining city, we do have the clouds in the sky with a little bit of blue showing, and we are having a temperature of 46 degrees. 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
0: With the information you need, I'm Keith Valentine. The news this hour is a service of Anaconda Realty. The students in Anaconda are building a tool shed as part of a special program to get them interested in the construction field, and they're learning many important lessons. KBZK did report that the Accelerate Montana program's job site ready class was offered to 8 students from Anaconda High School to teach them the basics of construction. Organizers say it's time to get young people involved in the field. The students in the program say it encouraged them to pursue careers in construction. Over the past months, these students have completed 30 hours of online training and spent the past 2 days building a shed using what they've learned. The tool shed will be donated to the Anaconda School District. Governor Greg Gianforte says Montana will join a federal program aimed at improving outcomes in the state foster care system. KRTV did report that Governor Greg Gianforte announced Montana would sign on to the federal A Home for Every Child initiative at the Montana State Capitol. He says Montana will join a federal program aimed at improving outcomes in the state's foster care system. A Home for Every Child seeks to ensure there is a ratio of at least one licensed foster home or family placement for every child entering foster care. Gianforte said the state has been primarily focused on working with nonprofits to recruit and support adoptive parents, though they have provided resources in the form of the adoption tax credit approved in 2023. He said he doesn't believe participation in the initiative will require a major increase in state investment. Montana is the 25th state in the country to sign on to the Home for Every Child initiative. Medical emergencies do not discriminate. Heart attacks happen in small towns just as they do in big cities. As call volumes continue to rise, the demand on rural EMS services grows. For Boulder and the surrounding communities, the Boulder Volunteer Ambulance Service can make the difference between life and death. KDVH did report that the Boulder Ambulance serves not just Boulder, but the surrounding areas of I-15 and Highway 69. From car crashes to heart issues, they respond as often as possible, but an increase in call volume poses challenges. If Boulder wasn't able to respond, patients would have to wait for an ambulance from Butte or Helena, 30 minutes there, 30 minutes back, minimum. St. Peter's Health helps when they can, but the Boulder volunteers' goal is to only see St. Peter's for critical patients. This year, they've received 131 calls and are on par to break 260, seeing the upward trend in the past few years. They continue. Officials say their 14 volunteers are not enough to keep up with the increases in call volume, already experiencing challenges responding from their full-time jobs. The ambulance is looking to add volunteers to better serve the needs of the area. One option they're looking into is taking assigned shifts to cover calls. KBOW Newstime, 6:34.
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0: After just over a month of fundraising, a Helena group has raised more than $15,000 to help tackle meal debt in Helena public schools. The Scare Ladies are a group of women who create decorative scarecrows from thrifted clothing, each of designed as a unique Scare Lady. KRTV did report that about 80% of the fundraising total has come through donations, including significant support from the founding members' graduating high school class of 1978. The group plans to keep the effort going with more events and community partnerships in the works. With the information you need, I'm Keith Valentine. 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The news this hour, a service from Anaconda Realty.

0: 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And on this Thursday morning, I'll be back with your school menus, the Belmont Senior Center menu, the Metcalf and Anaconda, and that will be a service of Jay's Refrigeration right here on your hometown station.
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0: And let's take a look at the school menus, a service from Jay's Refrigeration, right here on your hometown station. In Ramsey today, they're going to be serving up some chef's choice for breakfast and for lunch. And then, and your lodge today, it is going to be the grab-and-go bags. And they'll be serving up the breakfast bars, the juice, the applesauce, craisins, milk, and some fruit. And for lunch will be peanut butter and jelly sandwiches with the fruit, the vegetables, and milk. At the Belmont Senior Center today, they're having some pork chops with stuffing and gravy and some vegetables and giving you an old-fashioned donut. At the Metcalf and Anaconda, they're going to be serving up some pepperoni or sausage pizza with the breadsticks, cheese curds, some jello, and peaches. And that is taking a look at your menus for the schools. The Belmont Senior Center, the Metcalf and Anaconda. And that is a service of Jay's Refrigeration right here on your hometown station, KBOW.

0: One Andy Schwab here from the Northern Ag Network with today's Morning Market Report. Yesterday, the U.S. Department of Agriculture said they're investigating a possible case of New World screwworm in South Texas. USDA says a sample from the suspected case has been sent to the National Veterinary Services Laboratory in Ames, Iowa for confirmatory testing. Now, results are pending and officials say updates will be released as soon as they become available. In the meantime, the USDA has activated personnel on the ground and is working closely with local partners to assess the situation and prepare a response if needed. The New World screwworm is a serious livestock pest capable of infesting cattle, wildlife, and other warm-blooded animals. Speaking of other government announcements, the Bureau of Land Management is seeking public comment on a new environmental review aimed at managing wild horses and burro populations on public lands. BLM estimates that herd numbers are now more than three times what western rangelands can sustainably support. The review will evaluate non-lethal management options, including gathers and fertility control, to address overpopulation and protect forage, water resources, and herd health. Public comments will be accepted through July 2nd on the BLM National NEPA Register. And three environmental groups have filed a lawsuit against the Trump administration over changes to the grizzly bear habitat standards in Montana. The groups argue that federal agencies improperly redefined what qualifies as a secure habitat for threatened grizzlies, reducing the minimum area from 2,500 acres to just 1 acre in parts of northwestern Montana. Conservation groups claim the revised habitat definition could increase risks for grizzly bears in the region.
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0: The American Farm Bureau Federation held their annual ACE Summit in Washington, D.C. this week. AFBF's ACE stands for Advocate, Cultivate, Empower, and it's American Farm Bureau Federation's women's leadership program aimed at providing women with opportunities for growth and development to sharpen their skills and strengthen their ability to inspire change. Montana Farm Bureau Federation President Cindy Johnson was in attendance with nearly 500 other women leaders from all over the globe, and she said that created a lot of networking opportunities with ways to find common issues and common solutions.
4: One of the issues that we talk about pretty frequently with the last federal election is the MAHA movement, Make America Healthy Again, and how the consumers are more engaged than ever in where their food comes and how healthy it is and the things that happen before food ever reaches their plate, and how to frame that messaging so that consumers continue to be confident in the safe and abundant food that comes from our local communities.
0: That summit during the International Year of the Woman Farmer follows survey results that show women are shaping agriculture's future, with 90% of the respondents saying they would be willing to step into a leadership role. And the North Dakota FFA is wrapping up their annual convention today. So far, there have been several state contest winners from the western portion of the Peace Garden State. That included Killdeer FFA winning the Dairy Cattle Evaluation and Management, with their very own Haley Klein earning the high individual title. Jude Dukart from Killdeer FFA also won the Placement Proficiency Award for Equine Science, while Justin Sanders of New Salem FFA won the Entrepreneurship and Placement Proficiency in Fruit Production of all things, while classmates Olivia Goetz took home the Placement Proficiency in Swine Production and Isaac Olin in Specialty Crop Production.
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0: With the detection of New World screwworm in Texas, cattle trade is likely going to be impacted in a big way today. Now, like I said in reports earlier this week, the potential black swan event paired with a new CME daily trading limit of over $10 a hundredweight, well, today could be one of the most volatile markets we've seen in our cattle trading history. A good amount of feedlots, though, did hit the sell button yesterday on the negotiated cash cattle sales and elected to take another dollar loss on some of the Fed steers, with the futures board not adding any support by midweek. Checking out what some of the futures looked like yesterday. Well, the August feeders finished their day nearly $6 lower at $342.62. September feeders also dropping $5.80 at $339.32. For the live cattle futures, they are also in the red, unfortunately, with August live down $1.80 at $237.85. October live cattle futures down $1.87 at $229.00 even. As mentioned, we did see some softer prices coming in on some of the negotiated cash cattle markets, with many of the deals in our area coming in at $256 on the hoof, which is about a dollar softer than last week, while some of the dress cattle accepted, well, they're right at $405 a hundredweight, another $2 drop in comparison to the previous week. One could easily point to the fact that the box beef prices haven't been there to support the dress cattle prices, as yesterday the choice cattle values only added $1.79, finishing their day just under $3.96 a hundredweight, while select values did have a small sell-off and widened that spread between the choice and select by one of the biggest spreads we've seen in a while, with select now sitting at $3.84 a hundredweight. Now, I do wish I could say that the wheat markets had a turnaround day yesterday after a steady start, but unfortunately I have to be the bearer of bad news when we return.
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0: Grain futures continued their plummet towards a multi-month low at the midweek yesterday, with traders showing next to zero concern for the supply situation that the U.S. is shaping up for on some of their crops. On wheat-specific news, harvest pressure and sluggish world values continued to weigh on the prices yesterday. For the wheat futures of KC winter wheat, well, the July dropped a dime yesterday at 6.24. September KC winter wheat down a dime and a half as well, right under 6.36 a bushel. Similarly, the Minneapolis spring wheat saw dime drops as July finished their day at 6.26 and a quarter. September spring wheat finishing their day down a dime as well at 6.51. For the July corn yesterday, they fell 9 cents at 4.31 and a half. September corn down 8 cents at 4.40. Well, that's going to do it for our Morning Market Report here on the Northern Ag Network. I'm Mandy Schwab.
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0: Schwab here from the Northern.
11: I'm Sherry Preston. The leader of the Iran-backed militant group Hezbollah has rejected the latest ceasefire agreement reached between Israel and Lebanon. Hezbollah demanding a complete Israeli withdrawal from Lebanon, saying anything less would mean surrender. That coming as the ceasefire between the U.S. and Israel remains on shaky ground. Here's ABC's Rachel Scott.
12: Privately, the president has been fighting to keep the negotiations alive, even admitting he had a tense phone call with Israeli Prime Minister Benjamin Netanyahu over Israel's massive incursion into Lebanon. Overnight, Israel and Lebanon agreeing to renew their ceasefire as part of U.S.-led negotiations. But in a sign of how difficult that ceasefire could be, attacks continued overnight.
11: Unpatriotic grandstanders. That's what President Trump has labeled four Republicans who crossed party lines to vote with the Democrats in passing a war powers resolution that requires the president to withdraw U.S. forces in Iran unless Congress approves. The move is largely symbolic. Agriculture Secretary Brooke Rollins says even though it's been found in a calf in South Texas, the dreaded New World screw worm is not a threat to the nation's food supply. ABC's Andrea Fujii.
13: The news comes just days after Secretary Rollins dismissed a local lawmaker's warning that screw worm was detected in Mexico, just a mile from the U.S. border. The parasitic flies were eradicated from the U.S. back in the 1960s. A human case was confirmed in an international traveler last year. That person recovered.
11: The main fear is even higher beef prices. SpaceX now detailing plans for next week's IPO.
14: When SpaceX goes public this month, it says it plans to raise $75 billion. That would be the largest ever stock market debut and would put Elon Musk in line to become the world's first trillionaire.
11: ABC's Alex Stone. After 13 years, Amazon has kicked Walmart off the top spot on the Fortune 500, due mostly to Amazon's web services businesses. This is ABC News.
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11: Coast Guard is back at the Bahamas searching for Lynette Hooker, the American woman whose husband Brian says she fell overboard and vanished nearly 2 months ago.
17: The 55-year-old mother has been missing since April 4th. The U.S. Coast Guard dive team on the water and the beach of an area called Snake Creek, just a quarter mile from the boatyard Brian Hooker says he paddled to the night Lynette went missing.
11: ABC's Victor Okendo in the Bahamas. The Coast Guard honing in on GPS locations on Brian Hooker's cell phone, which contradict what he told police. The number of Americans filing for unemployment benefits last week has risen to 225,000, but layoffs remain historically low despite ongoing economic uncertainty brought on by the war with Iran. Tomorrow we get the monthly numbers for May. President Trump facing a revolt over his fund to reward his political allies, and it could affect the nomination of Todd Blanche to be the next attorney general. Here's ABC's Jay O'Brien.
18: Blanche has become the face of this fund on Capitol Hill, including in a tense meeting last month when even staunch allies of the president warned Blanche that this fund was a political mistake in their view. And there are also concerns among some Republican senators that Trump, who has openly said, including this week, that he still wants to pay January 6 defendants and Blanche, could use the Department of Justice still to do just that. I asked one Republican senator just yesterday if he was concerned about that. He said, quote, who wouldn't be?
11: Last night when asked if the fund was truly dead, President Trump said he didn't know. Sherry Preston, ABC News.
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21: 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Take a look at that weather forecast for today as we're going to see rain, a possibility of a thunderstorm, some sunny skies, and a high around 69 degrees. And we'll have those winds gusting around 20 miles per hour. Tonight, it will be mostly clear skies with a low around 40, and those winds will still continue on gusting around 18 miles per hour. For your Friday, we're looking at some sunny skies and a high around 78 degrees. Currently outside the mining city, we do have the clouds in the sky and we are sitting with a temperature of 47 degrees. 47 degrees also in Phillipsburg, 45 degrees in Wise River and in Basin, 49 degrees in Dillon, Melrose and Deer Lodge, 52 degrees in Three Forks, 55 degrees in Boulder and 54 degrees in Helena. And that is your weather forecast right here on your hometown station, KBOW.
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KBOW, your hometown station, and on this day, June 4th, well, let's see what this time capsule has to bring me today. As it is, oh, it's a light one. All right, a light time capsule for the 4th day of June, and today's word of the day is relevant. Relevant, your word of the day. And today's national day, Hug Your Cat Day. That's right. So if you got a cat, be sure to give it hugs on National Cat Hug Your Cat Day. All right, I'll be back with your time capsule. A service of Big Brothers, Big Sisters, right after this. 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When you support Big Brothers, Big Sisters, you're helping change lives. Give a little, change a lot. And let's see what happened on this day, June 4th. The year was 1784. Marie Thibault became the first woman to fly in a hot air balloon. The flight was 45 minutes long and reached a height of 8,500 feet. 1896, Henry Ford made a successful test drive of his new car in Detroit, Michigan. He called the vehicle Quadricycle. 1911, gold was discovered in Alaska's Indian Creek. 1924, An Eternal Light was dedicated at Madison Square in New York City in memory of all New York soldiers who had died in World War I. 1931, the first rocket glider flight was made by William Swan in Atlantic City, New Jersey. 1935, invisible glass was patented by Gerald Brown and Edward Pollard. 1939, the first shopping cart was introduced by Sylvan Goldman in Oklahoma City. It was actually a folding chair that had been mounted on wheels. 1947, the House of Representatives approved the Taft-Hartley Act. The legislation allowed the President of the United States to intervene in labor disputes. 1974, the Cleveland Indians had 10-cent beer night. Due to the drunken and unruly fans, the Indians forfeited to the Texas Rangers. 1974 also saw Sally Murphy became the first woman to qualify as an aviator within the United States Army. And of course, being today, not only is it National Hug Your Cat Day, but it is

and actor Parker Stevenson is 75. A big happy birthday goes out to them, but especially to you on this day. You can hug your cat and, tell him, hey, it's my birthday. Giving you a hug for National Hug Your Cat Day, as well as just giving some birthday hugs from me to you. All right, anyway, you can celebrate your birthday however you want to spend your special day right here on your hometown station, KBOW. 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

0: KBOW, your hometown station. And on this Thursday morning, momentarily, we'll check in with staff meteorologist Jeff Womack as he explains what's happening with our weather for today and the remainder of the week. And that will be a service from Sticks and Stones.
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2: After a couple of showers this morning here, things are going to dry up and bring us a warm end to the week as we get into Friday. We'll have a little transitionary high that's going to be here for a while, and then midway through the weekend, we'll get a chance of some showers once again. Now, by the time this is all said and done, parts of the area could end up with 7-day totals into the quarter-inch range, a little bit more than that around some of the higher elevations of the state. So little by little, trying to help out this dry situation that we have. Another round of active weather looks to come our way as we get into midweek of next week. So again, for today, we can expect skies to stay clear, and then a hot one for Friday as winds turn southerly again along a weak cold front that moves through, but that one's really not going to do much. It's a dry one that drops in, kind of, well, loses a little bit of its punch as it comes across the divide. But then another wave in behind that comes in this weekend. Surface feature sets up on Sunday to the south of us, and that's going to deliver enough energy to bring a little bit in the way of storms. We'll clear out again on Monday and Tuesday, and our next round of rain comes in on Wednesday. Similar to the pattern we had, a big upper level low feature is going to be over the northwest, keeping us cooler than normal with some rain as we get into Wednesday and Thursday of next week. So those of you not fans of the heat will definitely be in luck midweek and next week. As we look around the nation, not too much going on, with the exception of a few heavy storms across southeastern Montana and into the Dakotas off and on throughout this afternoon. We'll take a look at our forecast details. Those are rolling your way next.
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2: Anaconda, after some morning showers, partly cloudy skies, 73, few spotty showers, low 40s overnight tonight, and then 80s in sunshine for Friday. And then for Saturday, we can expect a mid-70s, a little bit of rain showing up late, but the big rain day is going to be on Sunday with highs only in the 60s. Partly cloudy Monday with low 70s, and thunderstorms are back on Tuesday. We'll still keep the 70s around. Better chance for rain on Wednesday with mid-60s around here. And then for Deer Lodge now, clearing skies, 70 for our high temperature today, 39 tonight. We'll be at 77 to end the week. Low 70s with a couple of pop-up showers on Saturday. But then the rain sets in on Sunday, and our temperature is noticeably cooler in the upper 50s. Sunny on Monday with 70, and then 68 late with a couple of showers late in the day on Tuesday. Here in Whitehall today, 76, 43 overnight tonight with mid-80s on Friday, low 80s on Saturday, and then Sunday cooler with showers and 66. Sunshine, we're back to mid-70s Monday and Tuesday. Here in the mining city, partly cloudy skies this afternoon, 70. And then overnight tonight, we'll be at 39, 78 late for Friday. And then Saturday, partly cloudy skies, 73, some showers late in the day. But more thunderstorms late Saturday into early Sunday now, and then Sunday's highs only in the upper 50s. Partly cloudy as starts off on Monday, pretty mild, upper 60s. And then going into Tuesday, though, only mid-60s and thunderstorms. Rain continues Wednesday with low 60s. I'm meteorologist Jeff Womack. That's the KBOW Copper 94 weather.
0: And thanks, Jeff. Currently outside the mining city, we do have some clouds in the sky. 48 degrees is our current temperature. 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
0: With the information you need, I'm Keith Valentine. The news this hour is a service of Thriftway Superstops. They are your one-stop shop and casino-free zone. The Clark Fork River has long been a defining feature of Missoula, shaping the city's culture, economy, and outdoor lifestyle. The river is so closely tied to the area that it helped inspire the well-known book and film, A River Runs Through It. But local conservation advocates say its importance goes far beyond scenery. NBC Montana did report that conservation groups say protecting the river begins with community involvement. Advocates encourage residents and visitors to spend time outdoors, whether on a trail, in the woods, or along the river, and to learn how they can become better stewards of the environment. The Museum of the Rockies Executive Director Christopher Dobbs announced he is stepping down from his position. Dobbs has led the museum since 2018 and is stepping down to lead a history museum in upstate New York. NBC Montana did report that during his time, he has upgraded the museum's primary galleries, lobby, and the Taylor Planetarium, improved the paleontology laboratories, and more. His final day will be on June 30th. The Missoula Police Department took part in an overnight river rescue in Missoula. It happened before 3 a.m. on Monday when a sheriff's office corporal heard a man yelling for help near Mullen Road after finding an unattended vehicle stopped on the Russell Street Bridge. A drone was deployed and located as the 64-year-old was clinging to the vegetation in the Clark Fork River. NBC Montana did report that crews from multiple agencies worked together to safely rescue him from the water. Authorities say the incident shows the importance of strong partnerships and coordination among local first responders. KBOW Newstime, 7:32.
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0: The Big Fork Summer Playhouse will kick off its 67th season this Saturday. Known as Theater by the Bay, it brings top-tier collegiate and professional talent from across the country to the shores of Flathead Lake. NBC Montana did report that BSP presents Broadway-style musicals and a special hits concert series throughout the summer. The series will continue through September. With the information you need, I'm Keith Valentine. You are now up to date on your hometown station, KBOW. The news this hour, a service of Thriftway Superstops. 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
7: And taking a look at that weather forecast for today, as we're going to see rain, a possibility of a thunderstorm, mostly cloudy skies, and then we'll have a little bit of sunshine just like we have right now, and 69 degrees. Tonight it will be mostly clear with a low around 40, with those winds gusting around 18 miles per hour. For your Friday, we're looking at some sunny skies and a high around 78 degrees. And currently outside the mining city, we do have some clouds in the sky, and we are sitting with a temperature of 49 degrees. 49 degrees also in Weisberg and in Phillipsburg, 53 degrees in Dillon, 56 degrees in Helena, 51 degrees in Deer Lodge and Anaconda, 54 degrees in Three Forks, 52 degrees in Melrose, 58 degrees in Boulder, and 48 degrees in Basin. That's your weather forecast right here on your hometown station, KBOW, a service of Green Gorilla.
9: Ever go to somebody's house and they got a dog that's barking at you, growling at you, and they go, he won't bite. It's like, why you think that? Because he'd never done it before? Well, maybe today is the day. Because he looks like he wants to bite, right? They're always like, well, he might lick you to death. I'm like, death? Who said anything about dying? Hell, I'm just worried about being bitten. I don't even know why you brought up death.

0: KBOW, your hometown station, on this Thursday morning. So, if you're a fan of America's Got Talent, I have not seen the new show, the premiere, but I guess there was some strange acts that were there, as always. You know, there's always some strange acts, like a vegetable instrument. Yeah, someone had a vegetable instrument that did not make it through, by the way. Like, it got ultimate X's. And then there was the guy that was swallowing flaming hot dogs.
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0: Thriftway, Superstop, Shelton Glass, and Ridgeite Heating and Cooling present our Athletes of the Week, the Butte High Baseball Team. The Butte High Bulldogs were one of three baseball teams to close the season on a victory on Friday at a Rush Class AA State Baseball Tournament on Myers Field at 3 Legends Stadium. Butte High placed third, sharing the title with Great Falls CMR. Congratulations on a great season, team. We are proud to have you here on Athlete of the Week.
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5: 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Well, Hudson Lukey and Maddie Stefan took home the top awards Wednesday night during the Butte Athletic Council's All Sports Banquet at the Butte Civic Center. Lukey received the Harry Swede Dahlberg Outstanding Male Athlete Award, while Stefan took home the Outstanding Female Athlete Honor. The honor comes after the duo combined to earn 16 varsity letters. Lukey lettered four times, each in football and basketball. The all-time leading scorer in the history of the Butte High boys basketball program earned All-State honors all 4 years in each sport. Stefan lettered four times in wrestling, three times in softball, and once in soccer. In February, she became the first four-time place winner in Butte High girls wrestling history. She placed fourth as a junior, sixth as a sophomore, and fourth as a freshman. Stefan is also the first girl in the program to register 100 wins. In all, 12 Bulldogs receive Block B awards that goes to student athletes who earned at least 7 varsity letters in their career. Case Deiser finished his career at Butte High with a record 14 letters. That includes 4 each in football, baseball, and track, and 2 letters in basketball. Peyton Leva lettered 9 times, while Chase Choquette and Camden Hushin joined Lukey and Stefan with 8

0: Ali Bansky, Ryan Hansen, Keely Johnson, Sophia Sear, Caleb Selly, and Olivia Thurmond, each lettered 7 times. Montana State University fifth-year senior Rob McManus qualified for his 4th trip to the NCAA Outdoor Track and Field Championships in the steeplechase after winning his 3rd straight Big Sky title for Steeplechase U. McManus had big shoes to fill when he arrived at Montana State in 2021. The program is a perennial powerhouse in steeplechase, and McManus says that was a daunting task when he first arrived in Bozeman. But now, in his 5th season, he has the confidence to just go out there and have fun. NBC Montana did report that McManus has used the motivation of those expectations to win 3 straight individual Big Sky titles, earn a spot in his 4th straight NCAA Outdoor National Championship, and become the 4th Bobcat ever to be named first team All-American in the steeplechase. Bobcats head coach Lyle Weiss says that McManus has been one of the most consistent players that he has coached in his career. The NCAA Outdoor Track and Field National Championships will begin on June 10th and will conclude on June 13th. And now on to the national side of the sports scene, as 10-time Pro Bowl quarterback Russell Wilson confirmed yesterday in a video posted to his social media account that he is retiring from the NFL to take a job with CBS Sports. Wilson's announcements came 2 days after news broke that he was finalizing a deal to become an analyst on his CBS Sunday NFL pregame show. Wilson played 14 seasons after being taken by Seattle in the 3rd round of the 2012 NFL draft out of NC State. He spent his first 10 seasons with the Seahawks, leading them to their first Super Bowl championship in the 2013 season. He was traded to Denver after the 2021 season and spent 2 rocky years with the Broncos before playing 1 season in Pittsburgh and another for the New York Giants. Wilson threw for 46,966 yards with 353 touchdown passes and 114 interceptions. He joins Peyton Manning and Dan Marino as the only quarterbacks to throw at least 20 touchdown passes in each of their first 3 seasons and is one of 7 single callers to be selected to 10 Pro Bowls. Wilson is the only player in NFL history with at least 30 touchdown passes and fewer than 15 interceptions in 4th straight seasons. He also had 3 seasons with at least 30 touchdown passes and 500 rushing yards, which is the most in NFL history. Wilson is the shortest starting quarterback to win a Super Bowl. He will replace Matt Ryan, who joined the Atlanta Falcons as president of football after 2 seasons on the NFL Today. Wilson had considered returning for a 15th season, telling the New York Post last month that he was mulling over an offer to join the New York Jets and backup Geno Smith. And that is your Sports and Stuff right here on your hometown station. Sports and Stuff, a service from Montana Tech University, where your future begins to become a little bit brighter all by the use of your fingers by logging on to the website montanatech.edu. Let's go ahead now and check in with staff meteorologist Jeff Womack as he does explain what's happening with our weather for today and the remainder of the week. And that will be a service from Jackie and the crew from the Legion Oasis.
1: After a couple of showers this morning here, things are going to dry up and bring us a warm end to the week as we get into Friday. We'll have a little transitionary high that's going to be here for a while, and then midway through the weekend, we'll get a chance of some showers once again. Now, by the time this is all said and done, parts of the area could end up with 7-day totals into the quarter-inch range, a little bit more than that around some of the higher elevations of the state. So little by little, trying to help out this dry situation that we have. Another round of active weather looks to come our way as we get into midweek of next week. So again, for today, we can expect skies to stay clear, and then a hot one for Friday as winds turn southerly again along a weak cold front that moves through, but that one's really not going to do much. It's a dry one that drops in, kind of, well, loses a little bit of its punch as it comes across the divide. But then another wave in behind that comes in this weekend. Surface feature sets up on Sunday to the south of us, and that's going to deliver enough energy to bring a little bit in the way of storms. We'll clear out again on Monday and Tuesday, and our next round of rain comes in on Wednesday. Similar to the pattern we had, a big upper-level low feature is going to be over the northwest, keeping us cooler than normal with some rain as we get into Wednesday and Thursday of next week. So those of you not fans of the heat will definitely be in luck midweek and next week. As we look around the nation, not too much going on with the exception of a few heavy storms though, across southeastern Montana and into the Dakotas off and on throughout this afternoon. We'll take a look at our forecast details. Those are rolling your way next.
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3: 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I feel very safe here, and that's important.
2: Sounds like it's time to get on the waiting list. 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Background checks completed on all adults. Say hi to Jack.
1: Anaconda after some morning showers. Partly cloudy skies. 73, a few spotty showers. Low 40s overnight tonight. And then 80s and sunshine for Friday. And then for Saturday, we can expect a mid-70s. A little bit of rain showing up late, but the big rain day is going to be on Sunday with highs only in the 60s. Partly cloudy Monday with low 70s. And thunderstorms are back on Tuesday. We'll still keep the 70s around. Better chance for rain on Wednesday with mid-60s around here. And then for Deer Lodge now, clearing skies, 70 for our high temperature today, 39 tonight. We'll be at 77 to end the week. Low 70s with a couple of pop-up showers on Saturday. But then the rain sets in on Sunday, and our temperature is noticeably cooler in the upper 50s. Sunny on Monday with 70, and then 68 late with a couple of showers late in the day on Tuesday. Here in Whitehall today, 76, 43 overnight tonight with mid-80s on Friday, low 80s on Saturday, and then Sunday cooler with showers and 66. Sunshine, we're back to mid-70s Monday and Tuesday. Here in the mining city, partly cloudy skies this afternoon, 70. And then overnight tonight, we'll be at 39, 78 late for Friday. And then Saturday, partly cloudy skies, 73, some showers late in the day. But more thunderstorms late Saturday into early Sunday now, and then Sunday's highs only in the upper 50s. Partly cloudy as starts off on Monday, pretty mild, upper 60s. And then going into Tuesday, though, only mid-60s and thunderstorms. Rain continues Wednesday with low 60s. I'm meteorologist Jeff Womack. That's the KBOW Copper 94 weather.
0: And thanks, Jeff. Currently outside the mining city, we do have some clouds in the sky, and we are sitting with a temperature of 50 degrees. 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
0: With the information you need, I'm Keith Valentine. The news this hour is a service of Mead Lumber. The students in Anaconda are building a tool shed as part of a special program to get them interested in the construction field, and they're learning many important lessons. KBZK did report that the Accelerate Montana program's job site ready class was offered to 8 students from Anaconda High School to teach them the basics of construction. Organizers say it's time to get young people involved in the field. The students in the program say it encourages them to pursue careers in construction. Over the past months, these students have completed 30 hours of online training and spent the past 2 days building a shed using what they've learned. The tool shed will be donated to the Anaconda School District. Governor Greg Gianforte says Montana will join a federal program aimed at improving outcomes in the state's foster care system. KRTV did report that on Monday, Governor Greg Gianforte announced Montana would sign on to the federal A Home for Every Child initiative at the Montana State Capitol. He says Montana will join a federal program aimed at improving outcomes in the state's foster care system. A Home for Every Child seeks to ensure there is a ratio of at least one licensed foster care or family placement for every child entering foster care. Gianforte said the state has been primarily focused on working with nonprofits to recruit and support adoptive parents though they have provided resources in the form of the adoption tax credit approved in 2023. He said he does not believe participation in the initiative will require a major increase in state investment. Montana is the 25th state in the country to sign on to the Home for Every Child initiative. Medical emergencies do not discriminate. Heart attacks happen in small towns just as they do in big cities. As call volumes continue to rise, the demand on rural EMS services do grow. For Boulder and the surrounding communities, the Boulder Volunteer Ambulance Service can make the difference between life and death. KDVH did report the Boulder Ambulance serves not just Boulder, but the surrounding areas of I-15 and Highway 69. From car crashes to heart issues, they respond as often as possible. But an increase in call volume poses challenges. If Boulder was not able to respond, patients would have to wait for an ambulance from Butte or Helena 30 minutes there and 30 minutes back minimum. St. Peter's Health helps when they can, but the Boulder Volunteers' goal is to only see St. Peter's for critical patients. This year, they've received 131 calls and are on par to break 260, seeing the upward trend in the past few years continue. Officials say their 14 volunteers are not enough to keep up with the increase in call volume, already experiencing challenges responding from their full-time jobs. The ambulance is looking to add volunteers to better serve the needs of the area. One option they're looking into is taking assigned shifts to cover those calls. KBOW News Time, 8:33.
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0: After just over a month of fundraising, a Helena group has raised more than $15,000 to help tackle meal debt in Helena public schools. The Scare Ladies are a group of women who create decorative scarecrows from thrifted clothing, each one designed as a unique Scare Lady. KRTV did report that about 80% of the fundraising total has come through donations, including significant support from the founding members' graduating high school class of 1978. Group plans to keep the effort going with more events and community partnerships in the works. With the information you need, I'm Keith Valentine. 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
1: From ABC News, I'm Sherry Preston. President Trump's former national security advisor, John Bolton, is expected to plead guilty to retaining and transmitting classified documents. Bolton was indicted by a grand jury on 8 counts last October. Sources tell ABC News he is also expected to pay a fine of more than $2 million. The Senate beginning a full day of voting, starting with what's the first of expected to be many amendments to the Republican $70 billion immigration enforcement bill. This amendment, if approved, would effectively kill the so-called anti-weaponization fund touted by Acting Attorney General Todd Blanche just last week.
2: Blanche has become the face of this fund on Capitol Hill, including in a tense meeting last month when even staunch allies of the president warned Blanche that this fund was a political mistake in their view. And there are also concerns among some Republican senators that Trump, who has openly said, including this week, that he still wants to pay January 6 defendants and Blanche, could use the Department of Justice still to do just that. I asked one Republican senator just yesterday if he was concerned about that. He said, quote, who wouldn't be?
1: ABC's Jay O'Brien on Capitol Hill. The New World screw worm found in a calf in South Texas. It's now the ranch that's been quarantined. That parasite devastated cattle herds back in the 70s and had been eradicated. However, says Agriculture Secretary Brooke Rollins,
3: this pest does not cause any sort of a food safety issue. It is not a disease, but simply an insect that feeds on living tissues.
1: There was an unexpected surge in people filing for unemployment benefits last week.
4: Economists expected initial jobless filings to remain steady at around 215,000 in the week ending May 30th. Instead, the figure surged to 225,000 applications. The four-week moving average is less prone to wild fluctuations, but even it rose last week by 6,500 from the week before.
1: ABC's Jim Ryan. 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
1: A Coast Guard team is back in the Bahamas searching for Lynette Hooker, whose husband Brian insists she drowned after falling off their small dinghy in rough waters.
10: Divers with the U.S. Coast Guard searching new areas off the Bahamas for missing American Lynette Hooker, 2 months after her husband says she went overboard and was swept away. U.S. officials tell ABC News GPS data recovered from her husband Brian's electronic devices did not match what he told police, leading investigators to zero in on different locations.
1: ABC's Victor Okendo in the Bahamas. Watch out, Wall Street. Here comes SpaceX.
11: When SpaceX goes public this month, it says it plans to raise $75 billion. That would be the largest ever stock market debut and would put Elon Musk in line to become the world's first trillionaire. SpaceX saying initial public offering shares will be set at $135 apiece and that they're going to sell 555 million shares, giving SpaceX a market value of $1.8 trillion. Only six companies in the S&P 500 are worth more than that. SpaceX says Musk's voting power in the public company will come primarily through his ownership of 5.2 billion Class C shares, which give 10 votes for every share held. Alex Stone, ABC News.
1: Workers at SoFi Stadium in Southern California voting today on whether to go on strike. The stadium is supposed to host America's first World Cup match next week. The workers are demanding a pay hike and more job security. Sherry Preston, ABC News.
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16: 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And now, taking a look at your weather forecast right here on your hometown station, as we're going to see a rain and a possibility of a thunderstorm later on with mostly cloudy skies, and we'll have those winds gusting around 20 miles per hour. Tonight, mostly clear skies with a low around 40, and those winds could still be gusting around 18 miles per hour. For your Friday, we do have some sunny skies and a high around 78 degrees. Currently outside the mining city, we do have some clouds in the sky, and we are sitting with a temperature of 53 degrees. 53 degrees also in Wise River, 52 degrees in Phillipsburg, 56 degrees in Dillon and in Melrose, 58 degrees in Helena, as well as Three Forks, 54 degrees in Deer Lodge and Anaconda, 60 degrees in Boulder, and 50 degrees in Basin. And that's your weather forecast right here on your hometown station, KBOW. And now, getting us right into the classics from the year 1956. His name, Mr. Hank Williams, and I Wish I Had a Nickel, right here on your hometown classic hour station, KBOW. It is.

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7: ABC News, I'm Sherry Preston. Former National Security Advisor John Bolton has agreed to plead guilty to retaining and transmitting classified documents. ABC's Catherine Felder says Bolton was indicted by a grand jury in October of last year.
8: We do expect him to enter this plea at some point, which obviously he would need to revise. We are getting indications that he will have a rearrangement, if you will, and that is scheduled for later this month on June 26th, where we're told that's where he intends to enter this plea deal.
7: He is also expected to pay a fine of at least $2 million. Hezbollah has... But that's the only thing.
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10: Okay, well, after all that technical difficulty, oh my gosh, the machine just kept on rolling. All right, well, into your news forecast, the news. The Clark Fork River has long been a defining feature of Missoula, shaping the city's culture, economy, and outdoor lifestyle. The river is so closely tied to the area that it helped inspire the well-known book and film A River Runs Through It. But local conservation advocates say its importance goes far beyond scenery. Conservation group says protecting the river begins with community involvement. Advocates encourage residents and visitors to spend time outdoors, whether on a trail, in the woods, or along the river, and to learn how they can become better stewards of the environment. The Museum of the Rockies Executive Director Christopher Dobbs announced he is stepping down from his position. Dobbs has led the museum since 2018 and is stepping down to lead a history museum in upstate New York. During his time, he has upgraded the museum's primary galleries, lobby, and the Taylor Planetarium, improved the paleontology laboratories, and so much more. His final day will be on June 30th. The Missoula Police Department took part in an overnight river rescue in Missoula. It happened before 3 a.m. on Monday when a sheriff's office corporal heard a man yelling for help near Mullen Road after finding an unattended vehicle stopped on the Russell Street Bridge. A drone was deployed and located the 64-year-old was clinging to vegetation in the Clark Fork River. NBC Montana did report that crews from multiple agencies worked together to safely rescue him from the water. Authorities say the incident did show the importance of strong partnership and coordination among local first responders. The Big Fork Summer Playhouse will kick off its 67th season this Saturday, known as Theater by the Bay. It brings top-tier collegiate and professional talent from across the country to the shores of the Flathead Lake. Buttes and Verbeau presents Broadwire-style musicals and the Special Hits concert series throughout the summer, as the series will continue through September. And now taking a look at that weather forecast for today, as we're going to see a chance of rain, possibility of a thunderstorm with those winds gusting around 20 miles per hour. And tonight, we do have mostly clear skies with a low around 40, with those winds gusting around 18 miles per hour. For your Friday, some sunny skies with a high around 78 degrees. Currently outside the mining city, we do have some clouds in the sky. 54 degrees is our current temperature. 54 degrees also in Phillipsburg. 58 degrees in Dillon and in Melrose. 55 degrees in Deer Lodge. 64 degrees in Helena. 61 degrees in Three Forks. 52 degrees in Basin. And 62 degrees in Boulder. And that's your weather forecast right here on your hometown station, KBOW. 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

KBOW, your hometown classic hour. 1978 was the year her name, Miss Emmy Lou Harris, and Beneath Still Waters. It's always a party going on right here on your hometown station, KBOW. 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They'll talk about all the stuff that they do right there for the Salvation Army during the party line. 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And that's going to do it for me on this Thursday morning. Morgan is on his way into the studio. He'll be taking care of you all the way up until the 5 o'clock hour, of course, with that break in between for the party line right here on your hometown station. Before I take off on out of here, 1980 was the year. His name, Mr. Mac Davis, and let's keep it that way right here on your hometown classic hour station, KBOW550.

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1: From ABC News, I'm Brian Clark. Former National Security Advisor John Bolton is going to plead guilty to charges of mishandling classified documents. ABC's Catherine Falder says this follows a raid last summer.
2: And the FBI went to his home. They were at his home, entering his home, carrying out boxes of what was believed to be information on classified materials, if you will. So they obviously have been reviewing those documents, and they have alleged that Bolton had a number of them.
1: Sources tell ABC Bolton's agreed to pay a fine of more than $2 million. This would be the first successful prosecution as part of President Trump's retribution push. The president on social media said that Republicans who voted to limit his war powers in Iran did an unpatriotic thing. ABC's Karen Travers of the White House said the vote was largely symbolic.
3: Four Republicans joining Democrats to limit the president, requiring him to remove U.S. forces from Iran unless Congress approves military action. We have seen similar resolutions fail before. Of course, Republicans have that very narrow majority right now in the House. This will now go over to the Senate, but it will not likely end up at the president's desk because of the nature of this resolution.
1: The Supreme Court upheld FCC penalties against the nation's two largest wireless carriers, Verizon and AT&T, for failing to keep cell phone user location data private. The FCC had assessed more than $100 million in fines. For the first time in 13 years, Walmart is not tops on the Fortune 500 list, says ABC's Sherry Preston.
4: The Fortune 500 ranks companies based on revenue, and in 2025, Amazon's revenue grew by 12%, thanks in part to its growing web services, cloud computing, and advertising businesses. The venerable Walmart is still king when it comes to retail.
1: A Boeing 787's front landing gear collapsed at the gate in Frankfurt. No passengers were on board, but several Lufthansa employees were hurt, and the flight to L.A. canceled. You're listening to ABC.
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1: With Americans already paying record prices for beef, a pesky new arrival's threatening to push prices even higher. It's the New World screwworm detected on a ranch in deep south Texas.
7: The mere threat of a screwworm infestation has prompted a ban on imports of live cattle from Mexico, sending the average price for a pound of ground beef to nearly $7. And while infected animals can be effectively treated, the arrival of the pest on a south Texas ranch has grocery stores and butcher shops bracing for new price increases.
1: That's ABC. Jim Ryan. A concerning incident at a TSA checkpoint at a California airport. Authorities say they arrested a man who tried to get through security with an explosive device in his carry-on. ABC Chief Justice Correspondent Pierre Thomas has more.
8: The bizarre incident unfolding just after 9 p.m. on Saturday, with a suspect showing up at a TSA checkpoint at Sacramento's airport wearing a scarf covering his face and latex gloves. Authorities say when they checked the carry-on bag of Kamani Jones, they discovered an explosive device, a torch lighter, as well as a knife, scissors, blades, and zip ties.
1: According to the TSA, if the explosive device had detonated next to a window on a plane flying above 10,000 feet, it could have caused significant damage and a loss of cabin pressure. Melinda French Gates is pushing again to help women around the world. She's pledged $215 million for contraceptive access and maternal care, as well as initiatives for middle-aged women. I'm Brian Clark, ABC News.
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10: Well, good morning and happy Thursday here, everyone. I hope that you're having a great start to your day. It's a little more blue sky than I was expecting. Before we play some Old Dominion for you, let's take a quick look at that weather forecast today. Chance of rain and thunderstorms all throughout the day. Daytime high of 69. Wind gusts around 20 miles an hour. This evening, clear skies with a low of 40. Friday, sunny with a high of 78. And Saturday, chance of rain and thunderstorms in the afternoon. The high right at 73. Currently here in Butte, we are sitting at 55 degrees. Nice and balmy and partly sunny skies. Light wind coming out of the west. 57 in Wise River. 59 Dillon and Melrose. 63 degrees in Three Forks. Playing some Old Dominion now. Here's singing about that hotel key. That's-

0: Christian Corbin, who we probably don't hear from enough right here on KBOW. A little more country than that. Well, I can't think of anything more country than George Strait. I think we're going to play him next right here on KBOW. Boomers, Montana News, also coming up in the next 20 minutes.
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2: In April of 1989, university students began gathering in Tiananmen Square to protest political and economic conditions. Chinese authorities were unable to convince the crowds to leave, so they unleashed hundreds of heavily armed troops and armored tanks who opened fire. NBC's George Lewis was there.
4: People used bicycles, pedicabs, whatever they could find to carry away the casualties. One doctor estimated the number of dead at 500. The doctor said, "My government has gone mad." One official government report characterized the massacre as a glorious victory over counter-revolutionary turmoil. But hardly anyone in this city thinks there's much glory in shooting down unarmed civilians.
2: Today in China, the mere mention of the Tiananmen Square massacre of 1989 is banned. Boomers is back tomorrow.
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1: Good morning. With the information that you need at 10:30, I'm Morgan Griffin. News Hour is being brought to you as serviced by Welker Chiropractic. Wednesday, June 3rd, Casey Marie Trump made her initial appearance on a charge of negligent homicide in Butte Cerebro Justice Court in connection with the death of 30-year-old Sarah Benson. KRTV reports that Justice of the Peace James Clymer says rather than calling for help, Trump and another woman restrained Benson as she was overdosing. Rather than contacting law enforcement or emergency services, defendant Casey Marie Trump duct taped and restrained SB to prevent her from moving and flailing around while SB was overdosing on dangerous drug, Clymer said. According to the court documents, Benson ingested 4 grams of meth during traffic stop. The incident was later found to have been captured on the state trooper's body-worn camera. Hours later, Benson was found barely responsive and was declared dead at the scene by first responders. Clymer set the bond at $500,000. He also referenced a bench warrant in Powell County, saying that Trump failed to comply with the conditions of release, resulting in no bond on that charge. If convicted, Trump faces 20 years in the Montana State Prison. A student at the Montana Youth Challenge Academy in Dillon died on Tuesday, according to a release from the Montana National Guard. Investigations underway, and Guard officials said in a release that they could provide no other details. KBZK reports the Youth Challenge Academy is a free program for teens aged 16 to 18. The program serves students who have dropped out of high school or at the risk of dropping out. The program is described as high stress and high tempo. The academy operates on the campus of the University of Montana Western in Dillon. A wash, a mixed bag, some hard feelings, and sleepy candidates. Those are the more abstract results of Tuesday's rowdy Republican legislative primary elections all across Montana. The point of all the money and vitriol that went into these races was to change the makeup of the 2027 legislature. The project looks to have ended in stalemate, according to numerous lawmakers. For $4 million to break down next session between the Republican Party's far-right flank, its more moderate bloc will look very similar to its composition in 2025. If, at a minimum, its pricey and provocative strategy was designed to send a cohesive version of the Republican Party to Helena and advance a unified agenda, that goal could also be out of reach. In interviews this week, GOP incumbents wondered whether the months of acrimony would impede their ability to come together and effectively govern at the Capitol, or if another legislative session of sharp divides awaits them. The Montana Standard reports that under the new leadership of Chairman Art Wittich, the Montana Republican Party made public its mission to purge rhinos, or Republicans in names only, from its ranks through the primary. A vetting committee determined that candidates were worthy of party support, and 42 made the cut were included on the informal endorsement dubbed the honor roll. Their opponents became frequent targets of party attacks in the form of press releases, resolutions from the GOP executive board, and social media posts. Of the 42 GOP candidates ultimately backed by the Montana Republican Party, 22 were 52% of those candidates won their primary. KBOW News Time is 10:33.
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1: 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She loves bugs, dogs, and exploring outside. 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And that's why Amanda's parents signed her up for the Junior Ranger contest. If she wins, she gets to meet biologist Jeff Corwin and a prize of $20,000. Voting is live until today at 7 p.m. Let's take a look at our weather forecast today. A chance of rain and thunderstorms. Otherwise, sunny skies and high of 70. This evening, clear skies, a low of 40. Friday, sunny and high of 78. And Saturday, you're going to see a chance of rain and thunderstorms in the afternoon. Otherwise, partly sunny with a high of 73. Wind gusts right around 23 miles an hour. Currently here in Butte, we are sitting at 57 degrees in sunny skies. Also 57 degrees in Phillipsburg, 59 degrees in Anaconda, 64 degrees in Boulder and Helena. With the information that you need at 10:35, I'm Morgan Griffin. 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

0: How You Look. That was Josh Ross, the Pride of Canada, on his second single. And you're listening to KBOW as we continue right on through this gorgeous Thursday morning. KHSC Community Engagement and Parker McCollum, all before the top of the hour.
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0: Kenny Chesney with his Big Star. We got Community Engagement coming up next as we are headed towards 11 o'clock right here on KBOW.

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0: Well, as we are headed into our summer months here on your hometown stations, just a reminder that we are about a month out from a huge volunteering opportunity here for the Butte Silver Bow area. That's right, the Montana Folk Festival is right around the corner, and they need 850 or more volunteers to work with festival staff and technicians to pull together an event that will bring Butte and the region together for great rewards, great memories, and a few pleasant surprises about getting involved. You get a free t-shirt and the undying gratitude of everyone who goes along with the organizers. 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Hope you do. Apparently there are four shifts. You can sign up to two or three shifts all throughout the festival. And that has been our community engagement, brought to you as a service by Montana Oral Surgery here on KBOW.

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1: From ABC News, I'm Brian Clark. Sources tell ABC News that former National Security Advisor John Bolton is going to pay more than $2 million in fines as part of a plea agreement to one count of illegally retaining classified information. ABC's Catherine Falder says Bolton's guilty plea, expected later this month, comes for much less than his original charge.
2: He was charged last year by a grand jury in Maryland with 8 counts of unlawful transmission of national defense information, as well as 10 counts of unlawful retention of national defense information.
1: This is the first successful prosecution as part of President Trump's campaign of retribution. This one had support of career Justice Department employees, and some former DOJ employees today are opposing President Trump's plan to nominate the acting Attorney General, Todd Blanche, to the position on a full-time basis. More from ABC's Peter Haralambos.
3: We've already seen some pushback from career prosecutors who've since left the Department of Justice. In a statement today, they opposed the nomination. They said Blanche has basically never stopped being Donald Trump's personal lawyer, and that confirming him would be a, quote, rejection of the rule of law.
1: Blanche today said he's honored and humbled by the nomination. Some Republicans in the Senate have also expressed skepticism. The arrival of the New World screwworm in Texas could send beef prices higher, says ABC's Jim Ryan in Dallas.
4: This pest does not cause any sort of a food safety issue. It is not a disease, but simply an insect that feeds on living tissues. Animals treated early enough will recover and are safe to enter the food supply system.
1: That's Secretary of Agriculture Brooke Rollins. The insect was discovered on livestock in South Texas, and that farm has been quarantined. Today, President Trump expected to announce plans to boost the nation's coal industry, including building new plants in Alaska and West Virginia. 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
1: Authorities say they arrested a man at a TSA checkpoint in Sacramento who was carrying an explosive device in his carry-on that could have caused major damage. ABC's Chief Justice Correspondent Pierre Thomas has more on the suspect, Kimani Jones.
7: The FBI says Jones has a history of paranoia, allegedly complaining of being under surveillance. The Bureau says he allegedly called the FBI's tip line 13 times this year to report nonsensical threats, including on the day of his arrest.
1: Karen Reed is suing the Massachusetts State Police and the town of Canton, Massachusetts. Reed had faced two trials in connection with the death of her boyfriend, a Boston police officer who was found dead on a lawn after a night of drinking in a snowstorm. She was convicted of drunken driving. The lawsuit alleges misconduct and negligence. The World Cup begins 1 week from today, but the Department of Homeland Security is admitting to some struggles when it comes to countering drones, says ABC's Karen Hua.
8: Amid the heightened threat environment, Homeland Security Secretary Mark Wayne Mullen is revealing concerns about guarding against drones during the upcoming World Cup tournament, telling lawmakers his agency is struggling to keep up.
9: On the counter-drone measures, everybody's a little behind.
8: Mullen citing recent incidents at the Masters and at a Formula One race.
1: Tonight, it's Game 2 of the Stanley Cup Final in Raleigh, where the Vegas Golden Knights won Game 1 over the Hurricanes, 5-4 in an overtime thriller. Puck drops at 8 Eastern on ABC. I'm Brian Clark, ABC News.
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13: And there was our ABC News right here on KBOW, brought to you as served by Royce's for this hour. Quick look at our weather forecast before a triple play of music. We do see a chance of rain and thunderstorms this afternoon. Otherwise, sunny skies and high of 70. This evening, cleared skies are low of 40. Wind gusts right around 20 miles an hour. Friday, sunny with a high of 78. And Saturday, slight chance of rain and thunderstorms in the afternoon. Otherwise, partly sunny and high of 73. Currently here in Butte, 57 degrees and mostly cloudy skies. 10 mile an hour winds coming out of the west. 59 in Phillipsburg and Anaconda, 64 degrees in Helena and Boulder. Jumping into the music, here is Brooks and Dunn, Brand New Man for you on KBOW.

0: Morgan Wallen and 20 Cigarettes here on KBOW. We are continuing riding through this 11 o'clock hour. A couple more clouds out in the sky with that chance of thunderstorms this afternoon. Of course, if you can take an early lunch, enjoy that beautiful blue sky, I would do so. A reminder, here at our studios and also at the RE/MAX building across from the Butte Civic Center, there's an opportunity to sign the Butte Data Center Initiative to get it onto the general election ballot. All it's doing is defining what data center is and then gives you the final say as a Butte Civic Bowl voter to, or if a data center will be able to be built here in the county. So, if you'd like to get that on ballot, once again, 660 Dewey Boulevard or the RE/MAX building up there by the Butte Civic Center. 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
0: L. Langley. Let's go back to it. We have four.

about a couple more great country songs as we are headed right towards the bottom of the hour. So Lefty up next, Montana News and Club Calendar, all in the next 15 minutes right here on KBOW.

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1: Well, good morning. With the information that you need at 11:30, I'm Morgan Griffin. News This Hour is being brought to you as service by Welker Chiropractic. Wednesday, June the 3rd, Casey Marie Trump made her initial appearance on a charge of negligent homicide in Butte Serbo County Justice Court in connection with the death of a 30-year-old Sarah Benson. KRTV reports that Justice of the Peace James Kilmer said that rather than calling for help, Trump and another woman restrained Benson as she was overdosing. Rather than contacting law enforcement or emergency services, the defendant Casey Marie Trump duct taped and restrained SB to prevent her from moving and flailing around while SB was overdosing on a dangerous drug. According to the court documents, Benson ingested 4 grams of meth during a traffic stop. The incident was later found to have been captured on a state trooper's body worn camera. Hours later, Benson was found barely responsive and was declared dead at the scene by first responders. Kilmer said bond at $500,000. He also referred a bench warrant in Powell County, saying that Trump failed to comply with the conditions of that release, resulting in no bond on that charge. If convicted, Trump faces 20 years in the Montana State Prison. A student of the Montana Youth Challenge Academy in Dillon died on Tuesday, according to a release from the Montana National Guard. Investigations underway, and Guard officials said in the release it could provide no other details. KBZK reports the Youth Challenge Academy is a free program for teens aged 16 to 18. The program serves students who have dropped out of high school or at the risk of dropping out. The program is described as high stress and high tempo. The Academy operates on the campus of the University of Montana Western in Dillon. A wash, a mixed bag, some hard feelings, and sleepy candidates. Those are the more abstract results of Tuesday's rowdy Republican legislative primary elections across Montana. If the point of all the money and vitriol that went into the races was to change the makeup in the 2027 legislature, the project looks to have ended in a stalemate. According to numerous lawmakers, for $4 million to break down next session between the Republican Party's far-right flank and its more moderate bloc, look very similar to its composition in 2025. And if at a minimum, this pricey and provocative strategy was designed to send a cohesive version of the Republican Party to Helena and advance a unified agenda, well, that goal could also be out of reach. In interviews this week, GOP incumbents wondered whether the months of acrimony would impede their ability to come together and effectively govern at the Capitol, or if another legislative session of sharp divides awaits them. The Montana Standard reports that under the new leadership of Chairman Art Wittich, the Montana Republican Party made public its mission to purge rhinos, or Republicans in name only, from its ranks through the primary. A vetting committee determined which candidates were worthy of party support, and the 42 that made the cut were included on an informal endorsement dubbed the honor roll. Their opponents became frequent targets of party attacks in the form of press releases, resolutions from the GOP executive board, and social media posts. Of the 42 GOP candidates ultimately backed by the Montana Republican Party, 22 or 52% of those candidates won their primary. KBOW News Time is 11:33.
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1: One Missoula family has turned hardships into positives. They are struggling with housing, but are hoping to win a contest to bring a life-changing experience for their daughter. Amanda Scott is just turning 6 and has insatiable curiosity. She loves bugs, dogs, and exploring outside. Family has spent more than 6 months on house, staying at campgrounds. They've got Amanda more interested in the natural world. And that's why Amanda's parents signed her up for the Junior Ranger Contest. She wins. She gets to meet biologist Jeff Corwin in a prize of $20,000. Voting is live until today at 7 p.m. Let's take a look at that weather forecast. Today, a chance of rain and thunderstorms, otherwise sunny skies and high of 70. This evening, clear skies with low of 40. Wind gusts around 20 miles an hour as well. Friday, you're going to see sunny skies and high right around 80. Saturday, slight chance of rain and thunderstorms with a high of 73. Currently here in Butte, 58 degrees in partly sunny skies, 59 in Phillipsburg and Deer Lodge, 60 in Anaconda, 65 in Helena and Boulder. 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

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We've got you covered. Welcome to your club calendar. A reminder, if you're a nonprofit group or organization that's having an event, we'll air to no charge here on KBOW. You send or drop off information for the event at our studios located at 660 Dewey Boulevard here in Butte. The New Hope Clinic in Butte invites you to take part in their Community Day event. They'll be giving away a great selection of baby furniture, baby clothes, and toys all for free. 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Well, the 7th Annual Kenny Cook Memorial Scholarship Classic Car Show is Saturday, July the 18th. The event will take place from 9 a.m. to 3 p.m. at the Benny Goodman Park in East Anaconda. All funds raised during the show will support the Kenny Cook Memorial Fund, giving local students a chance to succeed. And, of course, finally but not lastly, this is the Butte Data Center Initiative. Try to get it on the general ballot there in November. If you'd like to sign on to it, they need 406 people. First needs about 15% of registered voters in the Butte Rogue County, 3,600 people. All it does is define data centers and then gives the people of Butte Silver Bow the chance to vote yay or nay if and when a data center wants to come into Butte, if they're allowed to. To get that on the ballot, you can sign up at the RE/MAX building over there across from Butte Civic Center or here at our studios at 660 Dewey Boulevard. That's been our club calendar for today. You're listening to KBOW. Club calendar brought to you as a service by K&K Roofing. And this is Max McDown with Better Me For You.

0: Too's on Too Late, right here on KBOW. We are head riding through this 11 o'clock hour, right on towards noon. I'm excited to take you there with Russell Dickerson up next.
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1: From ABC News, I'm Brian Clark. A pest that can kill livestock has been spotted on a cattle ranch in South Texas. That ranch has been quarantined, and Secretary of Agriculture Brooke Rollins says the government's ready.
2: I was on the phone with about 50 of our cattle ranchers in Texas late last night. And I said, the single, we're getting the treatments down to you. We've got the veterinarians. We're surging inspectors, etc.
1: She says the government's seeking $1 billion for a facility to slow down Mexico's screwworm problem before the screwworm enters the U.S. Another member of the president's cabinet for now is the acting attorney general, Todd Blanche. But the president says he's going to nominate Blanche to that position on a permanent basis. Speaking in Ohio, Blanche said,
3: obviously, I'm honored and humbled that the president indicated he was going to nominate me today. I was with him last night at the dinner when he said that.
1: But his path forward is unclear, as some Republicans in the Senate say they have concerns about Blanche's prior role as President Trump's personal lawyer. The president's former national security advisor, John Bolton, turned into a vocal critic, and sources tell ABC that Bolton is now agreeing to plead guilty to a charge of mishandling classified documents. This followed an FBI raid on his home last August. ABC Chief Justice Correspondent Pierre Thomas has more.
4: They're also making clear, these sources, that it does not involve him transmitting the information to anyone, and again, that he will pay a fine of roughly $2.25 million.
1: American Airlines says it's temporarily suspending some of its routes this summer because of steep jet fuel costs blamed on the war in Iran. The airline says it's adjusted the service for select routes in August and September. Nothing's being cut. And the NBA says it banned two fans for life after one ran onto the court during game one of the NBA Finals last night in San Antonio to take a selfie. You're listening to ABC News.
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1: The number of unemployed Americans who applied for jobless benefits surged last week, and ABC's Jim Ryan says that was not an expected jump.
9: Economists expected initial jobless filings to remain steady at around 215,000 in the week ending May 30th. Instead, the figure surged to 225,000 applications. The four-week moving average is less prone to wild fluctuations, but even it rose last week by 6,500 from the week before.
1: It wasn't the height or the speed that bugged out a family in Ohio on a ride at a popular amusement park this week.
10: If you know Northeast Ohio along Lake Erie, you are well aware of the mayflies. The little critters known as midges inundate the region in the spring with swarms that peak when it gets 60 degrees or warmer. But Tyler Fellinger and his daughter Catherine didn't think it would be a problem when they boarded the Top Thrill 2 roller coaster at Cedar Point Amusement Park. They were wrong. Both slammed straight into a swarm of midges.
11: I looked over her and she had it all over her, but she was cracking up at me because it was just, my face was just, it looked like a fly swatter.
10: They say they'd ride the coaster again, but they wouldn't sit in the first car. Sherry Preston, ABC News.
1: City officials in Honolulu say the city's bike share system has depleted, and there are now less than half of the bikes that were first there in less than a decade since it was enacted. There are only 478 bikes left. Officials are blaming vandalism and normal wear and tear. I'm Brian Clark, ABC News.
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16: Anaconda, after some morning showers, partly cloudy skies, 73, a few spotty showers, low 40s overnight tonight, and then 80s and sunshine for Friday. And then for Saturday, we can expect a mid-70s, a little bit of rain showing up late, but the big rain day is going to be on Sunday with highs only in the 60s. Partly cloudy Monday with low 70s, and thunderstorms are back on Tuesday. We'll still keep the 70s around. Better chance for rain on Wednesday with mid-60s around here. And then for Deer Lodge now, clearing skies. 70 for our high temperature today, 39 tonight. We'll be at 77 to end the week. Low 70s with a couple of pop-up showers on Saturday. But then the rain sets in on Sunday, and our temperature is noticeably cooler in the upper 50s. Sunny on Monday with 70, and then 68 late with a couple of showers late in the day on Tuesday. Here in Whitehall today, 76, 43 overnight tonight with mid-80s on Friday, low 80s on Saturday, and then Sunday cooler with showers and 66. Sunshine, we're back to mid-70s Monday and Tuesday. Here in the Mining City, partly cloudy skies this afternoon, 70. And then overnight tonight, we'll be at 39, 78 late for Friday. And then Saturday, partly cloudy skies, 73, some showers late in the day. But more thunderstorms late Saturday into early Sunday now, and then Sunday's highs only in the upper 50s. Partly cloudy, it starts off on Monday, pretty mild, upper 60s. And then going into Tuesday, though, only mid-60s and thunderstorms. Rain continues Wednesday with low 60s. I'm meteorologist Jeff Womack. That's the KBOW Copper 94 weather.
15: Thank you, Jeff. Quick look at our current conditions. 59 degrees and partly sunny here in Butte. 61 in Wise River. 62 in Melrose. 67 degrees in Three Forks. 56 in Basin. 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
1: Well, good afternoon, folks. This is Jace Thompson with the Montana Livestock Auction here to give you a market report for our regular sale plus our stock cow and pair sale. They're on Tuesday, June the 2nd. Had a really good run of weigh-ups and a strong run of pairs as well. They're on Tuesday for a really strong market all day. Lots of buyer participation on the pairs especially, but also on the weigh-ups. Kind of a steady weigh-up market, maybe just a couple bucks lower. The front end of those feeding cows probably a couple bucks lower, but then that second cut with a little less cover on them, they were steady, all of steady, maybe a buck or two higher. Those kill cows, those slaughter cows with a little cover and good condition, they would have been higher this week. Slaughter bulls maybe a little bit softer. The cutting bulls were higher, and the heiferettes be steady, maybe just

0: doozies. They kind of landed, if they were young to middle age, they kind of landed right in that 46 to 4900 mark. And then as the cows got a little older and maybe the calves a little younger, definitely the age of the calves made a difference there yesterday. They were adjusted as needed. But overall, a really, really good market there. We had just a handful of breads. We had some fall calving cows, kind of the young to middle age cows bring 32 to 3500. And then if they were springing or kind of a early summer calver, they bring right around that 37 to 4,000 range. So really good market there. We'll be back at Montana Livestock Collection Tuesday the 9th for a regular plus a feeder sale special. We're already getting some good consignments for that feeder sale there on the 9th. We'll start that at 10 a.m. If you want to view any consignments or if you have any question for us, you can always visit us online, www.montanalivestockauction.com, or give us a call at 406-782-1884. Thank you all. We'll see you at 10 a.m. on the 9th.
1: 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This is Colton Young on the Northern Ag Network. 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
1: It's time for today's Noon Market Report. Hi, everybody. I'm Colton Young from the Northern Ag Network. Breaking news came yesterday afternoon from the U.S. Department of Agriculture as the Animal and Plant Health Inspection Service announced late Wednesday evening a three-week-old calf in Zavala County, Texas, has been confirmed with New World screwworm. This is the first detection of New World screwworm in the United States since the 1960s. Now, agriculture groups are responding to the announcement from the U.S. Department of Agriculture. Colin Woodall, the National Cattlemen's Beef Association CEO, stated that the NCBA and partner organizations have been working for over a year to combat the incursion of New World screwworm and are doing everything possible to protect the interests of the American cattle producers. The USDA is emphasizing that New World screwworm does not spread through meat or dairy products, and U.S. food supply is safe and out of harm's way. Currently, quarantine protocols are underway in the detected area, with state and federal groups on the ground working on eradication efforts. We'll continue to provide updates on the matter, but the U.S. Department of Agriculture will have timely updates, news, information, and eradication efforts posted on the new screwworm platform, screwworm.gov.
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1: The North Dakota State FFA Convention and Expo is wrapping up today in Fargo. Here's some of the highlights and awards from the convention. Congratulations to this year's star in agriscience, Aiden Fisher from Scranton FFA. Colton Hsu is this year's star in agribusiness from the Wilton FFA chapter. And Alex Kraft from Rugby FFA is the North Dakota star in ag placement. And the application deadline for the Northern International Livestock Exposition, or the NILE, Merit Heifer Program is approaching. Youth involved or wanting to be involved in the beef industry are encouraged to apply for the 2027 Merit Heifer Program. You can send in applications at thenile.org with the deadline to apply on June 30th. Yesterday, the USDA announced the launching of the Small Processors Act.

0: Action Plan, a new set of plans to improve and support small meat and poultry processing plants. Ag Secretary Rollins stated the announcement marks another step toward rebuilding our domestic beef industry. These actions contained in the plan modernize the USDA's approach to the people and small businesses who process locally grown beef and protein. The plan will create clearer ways for small plants to submit and track appeals and requests, update guidance by the FSIS, and launch simpler tools to help plants engage with USDA systems.
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0: The big news in the cattle markets is the detection of New World screwworm in the United States, but that is not having the effect you might have thought on the cattle markets today. Currently, we're seeing the August feeder cattle up $9.37 at $3.52, September's $9.37 better at $3.48.70. June live cattle, they're tacking on $2.47 to $2.49.10. August is $3.40 better at $2.41.25. The detection did come late yesterday afternoon, but I think the anticipation of New World screwworm finally crossing the border was already factored in earlier this week. Now, we have seen steady fundamentals for the market so far. Cash activity has been steady at 405 for dress bids, live bids mostly coming in at 255. And since we're not seeing any weaker moves on the board, we should expect packer activity to remain strong. On the demand side today, the box beef values are down $1.97 at $393.89. And on the auction block out at public auction yards in Billings yesterday, another lighter feeder cattle test this week. Mid 5-weight steers, they brought 465. Heavy 6-weights, they topped 432. 9-weight steers sold from 315 to 324. Slaughter cows for the week were steady again at 169 to 173. Slaughter bulls a touch softer, down about $4 on the average at 211 to 220. Young feeding bulls, they topped 215. Young bred cows in Billings brought $3,500. Broken mouth bred cows, they even topped $3,100.
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0: It's another day of softening grain prices on Thursday. Corn contracts, they've now fallen to 10-month lows. The July corn contract has lost over 60 cents since the first part of May. Weather continues to be very favorable for much of the Corn Belt region in the month of June. Also adding some pressure to the board today is President Trump reporting that the Strait of Hormuz could be reopening soon. Over to the board today, the July corn contracts, they're falling another 7.25 cents down to 424. September corn off 725, sitting at 433. July soybeans, they're down 29.75 at 1124. August beans, they're 30 cents softer at 11. 728.25. Over to the wheat markets, we are seeing modest losses on the board. Adding some light support to the wheat contracts is heavy rain expected to hit China's wheat belt area in their early stages of harvest. Of course, drought conditions for winter wheat still having severe pressure on the board. July Kansas City hard red winter wheat down 4.5 cents at 619.50. September's off 4 at 631.75. July Minneapolis spring wheat another 4 cents lower today at 622. September Minneapolis sitting at 648. That's 2.25 softer. July Chicago soft wheat a nickel lower at 582, with September down 4.75 at 596. I'm Colton Young from the Northern Ag Network.
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6: Good afternoon. With the information that you need at 12:30, Morgan Griffin. News This Hour is being brought to you as service by the Montana Folk Festival. Amanda Caldwell sells Montana ranchland for an average of $745,000 a transaction. On Tuesday, she reshared a post to her Facebook followers celebrating a scenic stretch of it with no native people in sight. A post she says now that she shared by accident. Caldwell, a realtor with the Montana Life Real Estate Group, and a social media influencer with 144,000 followers, shared a story to her Facebook of a woman riding a horse with the caption, "Finally, a scenic spot that isn't filled with Indians. Some guy in 1821 and also me in 2026. In a statement to the Chronicle, Caldwell said she was sharing several reels at once featuring Montana's outdoor scenery. The text included on the reels were not written by me. They all originated from other sources online, Caldwell said. I chose one that featured horseback riding in the mountains and made the decision to reshare it without fully comprehending the meaning. She has since deleted her account and included in her statement that she recognized sharing the post was insensitive, careless, and irresponsible. The Fairfield Sun-Times reports, after being screenshotted and shared by Blackfeet filmmaker Ivan McDonald, Caldwell's post drew sharp criticism on social media. For Helen Foote, a Crow tribal citizen who lived in Bozeman for more than a decade, caption tells a tale as old as the days of cowboys and Indians. Foote explains, they forget whose land they're on. Rocky Mountain Lab scientists Vincent Munsterd and Claude Q made their initial appearance at the Russell Smith Federal Courthouse in Missoula on Wednesday. Two men have been accused of conspiracy to import deactivated mpox virus into the United States and making false statements to federal investigators, according to court documents. Scientists were led into Judge Kathleen DeSoto's courtroom in handcuffs by U.S. Marshals after being arrested the previous day. The Montana Standard reports that Munster and Q work at RML in Hamilton, along with a description of a January 25th incident at the Michigan airport, were listed as probable cause in the government's complaint against the two scientists. According to the court documents, Munster and Q arrived at the Detroit Metropolitan Airport on a flight from Paris after conducting research in the Republic of Congo for their jobs with RML. As a NIH Biosafety Level 4 laboratory, it conducts research on maximum containment pathogens, including Ebola. More than 37.6% of Montana's registered voters participated in Tuesday's primary election, down from 39.4% in 2022 primaries, according to the Montana Secretary of State's website. Unofficial results showed that 297,884 Montana's cast ballots during the 2026 primary, just up from 293,049 votes cast in 2022. But the drop in voter turnout comes from an increase in registered voters. Secretary of State's office shows a total of 791,151 registered voters, 6.3% increase from the 743,710 registered voters in 2022. Daily Montana reports it was also increased about 44,000 registrations from 2024, which did see a turnout in the presidential year push past 41%. The majority of Montanans cast their primary votes by mail, with the Secretary of State's office reporting that nearly 238,000 absentee ballots were returned by 5 p.m. on Tuesday, more than 81% of all ballots cast. KBOW News Time is 12:33.
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9: Montana's near doubling its forest management partnership with the federal government. Today, the U.S. Forest Service and the Gianforte administration announced a third shared stewardship location, this time in the Lolo National Forest. A year ago, the state and the USFS formalized a shared stewardship agreement for 20 years. The goal is to improve forest health and restoration, increase timber production, and reduce wildfire risk. Leaders say the partnership allows land managers to collaboratively identify needs, set priorities, and coordinate work across jurisdictional boundaries. KTVH reports that in May of 2026, two priority landscapes were announced covering over 400,000 acres across the Flathead, Kootenai, and Bitterroot National Forests, with the latest additions, the Montana Department of Natural Resources and Conservation and the USFS are now jointly managing over 745,000 acres through the program. Let's take a look at that weather forecast today. Chance of rain turning to thunderstorms in the afternoon. And we're sunny with a high of 70. This evening, clear skies with low of 40. Friday, sunny skies and high of 80. Wind gusts around 26 miles an hour. Currently in Butte, 61 degrees and sunny. 60 degrees in Phillipsburg, 62 in Anaconda, 68 in Boulder and Helena. The information that you need. 12:35, I'm Morgan Griffin. 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

0: Kane Brown and his latest woman there on KBOW. For Party Line, we have Scott Perini with it today. And coming in to join him with that Party Line will be Salvation Army. Tune in. Should be great right here on KBOW in about 20 minutes.
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headed right on towards 1 o'clock. That's going to be it for me for about an hour. Sneak out, enjoy Salvation Army and Scott Perini here on Party Line on KBOW.

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1: From ABC News, I'm Brian Clark. The New World screwworm is an invasive fly. It preys on livestock and can have major impacts on the beef industry. And now it's been spotted on a ranch in South Texas. The Secretary of Agriculture, Brooke Rollins, told Congress that the government's surging resources to the area, but she also informed President Trump more money is needed to make this a permanent solution.
2: We're going to need $1 billion to launch a new facility, to break ground, to really invest on the other side of the border, to slow down.
1: Today, the president set to introduce a plan to spend about $700 billion to boost the coal industry. The push would also include the nation's first new coal plants to be built in more than a decade in Alaska and West Virginia. Ohio borders West Virginia, and Acting Attorney General Todd Blanche was there today for an administration announcement announcing charges against over a dozen people that the federal government says ripped off state and federal assistance programs, part of the anti-fraud push.
3: Against 14 defendants allegedly involved in fraud schemes targeting over $50 million here in Ohio.
1: The Acting Attorney General also said he's honored and humbled that President Trump plans to nominate him to the position permanently, but some Republicans have shown hesitation, citing his role earlier as the president's personal lawyer. The vote counting continues in California almost 2 days after the primary vote ended, and ABC's Alex Stone says that's fueled some conspiracy theories.
4: But President Trump is today making claims without any evidence that Democrats are intentionally holding up the vote and trying to steal the election. Republicans are currently among the top vote getters and results coming in here. President Trump is also claiming the U.S. attorney is investigating the vote, which the U.S. attorney's office in L.A. is not confirming.
1: Former National Security Advisor John Bolton's going to plead guilty to one count of illegally retaining classified information and pay over $2 million. 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
1: Several southern lawmakers are at risk of losing their congressional seats after their states redrew the congressional maps following a Supreme Court decision. And Shamari Figures, one of them in Alabama, says he's concerned for the state's voters.
7: Look at what's going to transpire and what's going to fall from this decision in terms of future redistricting around this country, both at the congressional and state level. We're going to look a lot like we looked in the 1950s and 60s in terms of what representation actually looks like across this country.
1: Karen Reed faced two trials in connection with the death of her husband, a Boston police officer. She was found not guilty, and she's now sued the Massachusetts State Police and the town of Canton, alleging negligence and misconduct resulting from what happened after her boyfriend's death. ABC legal contributor Brian Buckmeyer says this situation's unique.
8: I don't want people to think, and as many of my clients have in the past, think, hey, I beat the case, I was found not guilty, so now I can clearly prosecute the police, because that's not always the case. But here, Karen Reed's case, I think, is a little bit more ripe for the actions that she's alleging here. This was a case where it seemed like there was a brazen cover-up.
1: Federal prosecutors say a man arrested over the weekend was carrying an explosive device in a carry-on bag at Sacramento International Airport. Authorities say the 49-year-old's explosive was strong enough to damage a plane and potentially cause a loss of cabin pressure. I'm Brian Clark, ABC News.
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13: 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Duke and Dolan Mortuary and Community Hospital of Anaconda get together each and every weekday afternoon to bring you the Intermountain West's longest running telephone talk show, the KBOW Party Line, and we welcome you aboard for our Thursday, June 4th get together at 106 p.m. Scott Perini in for our own Ron Davis for another great show, as we've got Tina Moran from the Salvation Army joining us here in the studio, as we've got a lot of ground to cover, and it's always great to catch up with you, Tina. I know you're a very busy woman. You and your sister are always running around town, and of course heading up the Salvation Army. So welcome to the Party Line.
14: Thank you for having me.
13: You are welcome. It's been a little while since I've got to host the show. It's been maybe a year or so. I don't know. Everything just kind of goes together in my mind anymore. I'm still trying to figure out, one, how we're in 2026 already and how it's already June.
14: For sure.
13: So the way we usually start, I know you're no stranger to the world of the Party Line, but with a formal introduction of yourself to our listeners. So tell us a little bit about who Tina is.
14: I'm Tina Morin. I am a Montana native, born and raised in Arlee, a little bit north of Missoula.
13: Okay.
14: On the Flathead Indian Reservation. Got here to Butte about 33 years ago, and raised my family here, two great kids, Hannah and Nathaniel. Nathaniel is just currently employed. Yay!
13: Well, congratulations.
14: Thank
13: That's
14: you.
13: That's got to be a little bit of a relief for
14: it
13: you,
14: is,
13: right?
14: It is a milestone. Hannah's in Korea getting her master's in international studies. So we're really proud of her. And yeah, so I am the director of the Butte Salvation Army. My sister Tracy is the social services director. And we've been doing that now for about 7 years. And just trying to help.
13: Oh, you know, when you said Arlee, I had a flashback there, because I remember going to Flathead many a times when I was young, and I remember, what is it, Highway 93 that goes through there?
14: Of course, yep.
13: I mean, I remember before they went through and redid it, and it was just the two-lane, and a little scary, but I do remember the red water tower that was in Arlee. For whatever reason, it sticks out in my mind.
14: Which was lovingly referred to as the swizzle stick.
13: Oh, well, there we go. I can still see the picture of it in my mind. I can still see that after all these years, and it's been 20-some since I've been up there. So
14: Yeah, it's still there.
13: Well, I'm glad that, you know, you painted that picture for me.
14: Yeah.
13: The swizzle stick. I appreciate that. And so what got you into work? So you grew up in Arlee, then did you venture around the state at all, or were you always in Montana? How did you get involved with the Salvation Army or this kind of, like, social work or nonprofit work?
14: You know, I... I'm a native Montanan, and I, after graduating, I came directly here for a job. I got here as soon as I could. And after a bit of time, I just, I'm a spiritual person and felt God saying, hey, maybe you could do more to help people that are in need. And this job with the Salvation Army opened up. And so here we are.
13: And so had you worked before with the Salvation Army or had any ties to it beforehand?
14: I did not, but what really attracted me is their, kind of their nickname motto. Of course, they have a fancy mission statement, but their nickname mission statement motto kind of thing is soup, soap, salvation. And it's just the concept that you can't really tell people about God if they're standing there hungry and cold. You really need to meet that human need first. I really like that, because to me that was the closest thing to loving on my neighbor that I had seen in an organized fashion, and in a organized fashion that really works and gets the need and the help to the people.
13: And now with the Salvation Army, I mean, it's been around for I don't know how many years now, but I know it's been in Butte for
14: over 100. So it was started in the 1870s in London, England, by William and Catherine Booth. And we had our first Salvation Army people come to Butte in 1887, not long after it was established in England. So 1887, and I've said this before, but there is when all that dynamite exploded mm-hmm. for that mine here in Butte, there are reports in the newspaper about a Salvation Army worker running to help and dying as he ran to help the people that were involved in that explosion. So we've been here a long time helping people.
15: And that just goes to show, I mean, the longevity of the organization, mm-hmm. but just how much there is a need for in the community. And as the times have shifted, you've adjusted with the times.
14: Yeah, for sure. We used to have a lot bigger presence, used to be the regional headquarters. And then as, of course, the economy went down with the mining semi-shutting down, the need was less. And so our presence was less. But when they hired me 7 years ago, the marching orders were meet the need, because the need had been seen and heard, and Salvation Army wanted to respond to that.
15: And I remember, you know, going back before, you know, you and your sister were there. I mean, for a while, I mean, it was like you never knew if the office was open or if it was closed. And right. if I remember correctly, they had been through a handful of directors.
14: Yeah, that's right. Yeah. So lots of turnover. And so, yeah, that's, yeah, when they hired me, that was the plan, was get the need, meet the need, know the need, then meet the need. And that's what we're trying to do.
15: And so how do you feel that is here in Butte Silver Bow? Like, what kind of needs is the Salvation Army meeting? Can you tell us a little bit about that?
14: Sure. And we always have to acknowledge that we have tremendous partners here in town. You know, shout out to the Rescue Mission and their 50th anniversary and the grand opening of their Hope Center.
15: That's right. They had the ribbon cutting just on Tuesday, I believe it was.
14: That's right. And so they're a great partner with us. And so we've looked at who the other partners are in the community and tried to identify where the greatest need is, or a need that's being unmet. And what we've identified here in Butte, specifically, the big one being transportation costs. That's a no-brainer, right, with almost $5 a gallon gas.
15: Right.
14: but it encompasses more than that. It includes car repairs, windshields, tires, and then the fuel, of course. And as far as we know, we are the only game in town that is consistently providing that. There are some churches that will on occasion help, you know, a specific mm-hmm. individual, but we're providing that help a great deal. Along with that, our bus tickets, taxi vouchers, and then a big one, propane. We've identified that we have a huge population living in camp trailers or homeless, and they need propane, or people without electricity in their home. Maybe they haven't been able to pay their power bill. And we are providing a tremendous amount of propane to the community. We also have identified foster children as a great need. So foster families get enough for food and some clothing, mm-hmm. but they don't get any extra money for the kids to participate in what we call positive childhood experiences, like a legit birthday party at the Y, or dues that they can play softball or buy a mitt, or a prom dress. Or one I like is, you know, their peers at about 13, 14 are getting to take driver's ed, but they don't have the money to take driver's ed, so they've got to wait till they're 18. That's not okay for a kid that wants to drive.
15: Right.
14: So we are, we've developed a program called Funds to Fly, that allows foster kids to come to us and present a need, and then we hope that we have budget to meet it.
15: Exactly, or just at least help supplement in one way.
14: Yeah, so those are kind of some specific areas that we have identified. And then one other one you wouldn't think about is water bills. There's no other entity other than, as I said, occasionally a church will help an individual, but helping people pay their water bill. And yeah, so we're identified in those areas and really focused on those.
15: And, you know, those are, as you mentioned, all of those are things that I honestly, as a person, never would have think of. And, mm-hmm. I, people out there listening probably have never thought that those areas yeah. were ones that needed to be met.
14: Right. Now, the exciting one, though, that we've identified recently and we're really pushing on is there's a great need for a population in our community that are homeless or don't have access, adequate access to appropriate hygiene. And so we have found a donor that will help us put in two ADA showers and bathrooms in our facility, as well as a washer and dryer, to provide that kind of assistance to people who don't have it. And so we're tying that in. We're not quite all the way over the goal for the funds to put that in. We're close, but we need some help. And so we're tying some fundraising for that project into National Donut Day.
15: And that is what we're going to be getting to, is National Donut Day. But I kind of want to back up just a little bit here, because the way that you said that, you know, you work with other agencies here in town, I mean, that is important to make sure that you don't duplicate services. But also for those other agencies and organizations, I mean, it makes them easier to, you know, point people in the right direction.
14: Oh, for sure. That's huge for us. We recognized that there have been a lot of cuts to benefits and social services on the governmental level. And people, but there are still a population of people who need what's called in the industry case management. They need help navigating resources, navigating benefits, finding out where they can get assistance and help. So, for instance, you know, if someone doesn't have an ID, they're going to be precluded from applying for a job, applying for an apartment, that receiving other benefits. So, if we can sit with them, case manage, and, you know, for an hour and help them obtain, for instance, their birth certificate, not only help them go online to request it, but then pay for it, they get that birth certificate, and then now they're on their way to getting their ID. And that's that kind of case management that is so important right now. But then, as you mentioned, referring them to the other resources, finding the other resources for them with our partners here in town, you know, and it just makes it so that everybody starts advancing, starts moving up in what they need to do so they can better their situation.
15: Exactly. And you know, once you help these you know, people, we'll say, you know, you take them in, as you said, you kind of case manage them, you help them get a birth certificate, then that leads into, you know, maybe getting a driver's license, and then from there getting a job, and then from there, you know, getting out onto their own. And I mean, you see that with you know, other nonprofits in town, that, you know, then it kind of comes full circle, because I'm sure you've seen people that have often probably have come back and been like, hey, I want to contribute to you.
14: Yes, we have so many success stories. Our favorite, though, is the two young men who we helped get tuxes for the prom through our Funds to Fly program, and they are flourishing in our community as productive members, and they're just wonderful individuals. And we won't take all the credit for that, but we will be happy to say we were part of the help that got them where they were going and gave them, you know, the hope that they could have good things like a tux for the prom. So
15: exactly.
14: It's fun.
15: Those are things that, you know, we take for granted. I mean, you don't often think outside of the box like that.
14: No, people don't. And that we're really, really thankful to our divisional headquarters based out of Denver, and specifically my supervisor, Ian Anderson, that have given us the freedom to look at what the needs are and not just put in a cookie cutter system of, oh, here's a gas voucher. We can look at what someone needs. Like, we can help someone with their, under our transportation programs, get plates for their vehicle so that, you know, they don't get pulled over and a ticket for that. So we get to have a lot of flexibility to see where the need is and then try to meet it.
15: And that's important, especially in, you know, a community like Butte, but, you know, just communities in general, because there's always something that is bound to come up, because life does happen.
14: It sure does. It sure does.
15: All right. Well, how about if we take a quick time out? We'll come back and we'll continue our chat.
14: Sounds good.
15: All right. Stay along with us. And if you'd like to join in the party line, you're more than welcome to do so. 406-494-7500, 406-494-7500, or pound 550 on your Verizon wireless cell phone. That's pound

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0: And we welcome you back to the KBOW Party Line as we make our way through our Thursday afternoon. Tina Moran of the Butte Salvation Army joining us here in the KBOW studio. And once again, Tina, thank you very much for taking time out of your day for being here. We greatly appreciate it, and it's always great to catch up with you.
1: It's always fun to be here.
0: And so, you know, I kind of want to go back to, because your sister called in, was kind of coaching you, but I mean, it was a kind of a cool story, and so I don't want that one to be missed out on. So would you mind sharing the success story?
1: Yeah, we have another success story to share. A young man 3 years ago showed up at our door in desperate need, and we were able to help him a little bit with some physical needs, but the big thing was we were able to get him a bus ticket back to Missoula, where he was from. He, through circumstances, gotten here and shouldn't be here, needed to be home. So we got him that. And then as he left our office, he ended up in the CVS parking lot surrounded by cop cars because they didn't know what he was doing and what he was about. And I just said, Trace, we've got to get out there. And we were able to get out there and talk to the police officers and say, hey, we know who he is. He's been helped. And he did get on the bus, and he got help. And 3 years later, he shows up at our door this week. And he is clean. He is housed. And he's doing super well. And we're just glad that we could have been there in his moment of need and that he did the rest. He did the rest to get there. But we were a little bit of that cog.
0: All right. Well, Tracy, if I could have you put your headphones on there. It looks like we've got a phone call. All right. We'll jump over here to the KBOW party line. Good afternoon. You're on the party line. All right. But looks like I hit the wrong button here. So bear with me a moment. Good afternoon. You're on the KBOW party line.
2: How are you doing?
0: Good. How are you today?
2: Oh, not too bad.
0: And what are you up to on this lovely Thursday?
2: Oh, just kind of relaxing, enjoying this weather.
0: Good deal. Same here. And so what can we do for you, sir?
2: Well, I was asked to call in for the Salvation Army and the things that I've accomplished with them, I guess you could say. And, well, they've been a huge help in my life. And especially right now in my time of need. Kind of lost my house here recently to a fire.
0: And, sorry to hear that.
2: They were able to help me with gas. My truck's been broke down for 2 years. It's needed a battery. And I didn't even know they did this stuff, and I was just talking about it. And they said, we do that, and we work with with Lysaks. And they were able to give me a voucher for my battery and an oil change for my car because I was 1,000 miles overdue, and I'm currently on workers' comp and trying to catch up and trying to get on my feet here. But they got my oil change, they got me the battery, the gas. Now I'm able to get things out of that old house that burnt down and anything that survived the fire. And, you know, it's just a

0: was a godsend to have them there and to be able to help me in the ways they have.
1: And you know, Tracy, and you know, for our caller out there, I mean, that is just heartwarming.
2: Tina.
1: Oh, Tina. Sorry, Tina. Sorry, Tina. Yeah, sorry about that. But I know, for you to be able to do that, I mean, how awesome for, you know, the people out there in the community that have those needs.
2: Yeah.
0: And to even basically to let them know that they're there for that type of help. And I didn't even know that.
1: And I had no clue either. But I mean, that goes back to what Tina was saying, you know, they've got the flexibility to help in these different areas.
0: Exactly. Yes.
2: Yeah, we do have the flexibility. Key to all of it, though, is donations. And some people think that we're funded out of our regional office, and we're not. We have to be self-sufficient, and so we can help to the level that we have funds to help. And we're really glad that we were able to help him and his family through a very, very difficult time. And, you know, shout out to the Red Cross that also helped. But yeah.
0: Yeah, Red Cross and churches all across town helped out a lot.
1: Well, it says a lot about the community and a lot about for the people out there and, of course, for organizations like the Salvation Army.
2: Yeah.
0: Yes.
1: Well, thank you very much for phoning in today. We do greatly appreciate your taking the time out to join us.
0: Thank you.
1: All right. You're welcome. And again, if anyone out there would like to join in, you're more than welcome to do so at 406-494-7500, 406-494-7500, or #550 on your Verizon wireless cell phone. And, Tina, we've got another caller joining us. So we'll see if I can hit the right button this time. And there we go. And a good afternoon. You're on the KBOW party line.
3: Good afternoon. This is Michelle.
1: And how are you doing today?
3: Pretty good. How are you?
1: Not too bad for a Thursday.
3: Yeah. So I'm calling in to offer my support for Salvation Army, who has been an extremely grateful help to a lot of our clients. We've worked with close to 100 people, and we're able to refer them down to Salvation Army, who has been able to help them come in to get settled, get clothing, get shoes. If they need a phone, they help with that. They can help in so many ways. It's just been incredible, and the people we work with are new to the area. They don't know where to go or what to look for, but Salvation Army's been able to provide pretty much a wraparound type service to them. We are a counseling service, and we work with people coming in for a short period of time who actually are able to find employment. They stay here. They become contributing factors to our community and economy. And a lot of it is simply because they've been received so well. And Salvation Army is a big part of that. They can go in and they feel welcome. They feel appreciated as human beings, which is really important to the people who need help. And we are very thankful that they're there.
1: And
3: we would like to support.
1: Oh, yeah, you can continue on.
3: Get a lot. Pardon me?
1: I said, oh, you can continue on. I didn't mean to interrupt you there.
3: Oh, yeah. I just wanted to say, you know, you can give a little, give a lot. Get a little, get a lot. It's just been amazing and so welcome. We just can't say enough about the help that we've received through Salvation Army. And people don't stop to realize that it does take money to give money. So we've just been very grateful, very thankful that they are there. I recall when I was young, I grew up in Butte. I recall our family needing to use them when I was young. And being a child, you don't realize what it takes to provide those types of services. So having that generational connection and awareness of Salvation Army has been very helpful.
1: And, you know, I couldn't say it any better myself. I mean, it goes back to what we were saying earlier. I mean, that flexibility, the working with the other agencies in town, the referrals, and then just, just how long it's been around in existence for over 100 years.
3: Yes. And I've seen almost all of those 100 years. I'm 71 years old, so I've seen a lot. It's helped a lot of families that I know and my family as well. And we hope they can continue on and continue to get the support they need to operate and help other people. We are a counseling service. We operate Silverbow Counseling here in Butte. And it's just been a godsend to have them to be able to help and support our clients who very much need it. Sometimes they come in the middle of winter, no coats. They come in with their slippers and how do you survive a winter here that way?
1: Right. With the exception of this last one, but I mean, winter is not like that. But I mean, again, it just goes back to just how awesome this organization is and just what they can do for people and what they can do for others out there.
3: Yes, and continuing to grow and add more services. It's been wonderful. Very much appreciated.
1: Well, thank you very much for calling in. Tina, would you like to add in on that?
2: Thank you so much for calling in, and I am grateful for your awareness and appreciation of what we're trying to do and getting that word out there so that we can help more people.
3: Yes, and I want to remind everybody to stop by for a donut tomorrow from Town Talk Bakery. It's donuts around.
1: And we, of course, will be getting to that National Donut Day, which I know a lot of us are eagerly looking forward to. But most of all, thank you for taking time out of your day for phoning in.
3: Yes, I appreciate the time. Thank you.
1: All right,
3: you.
1: You're welcome. You have a good rest of your day.
3: You too. Bye.
1: All right. Bye-bye. And Tina, looks like we've got one more call. So I will go ahead and jump over here to our phone line. Good afternoon. You're on the KBOW party line.
4: Hi there. This is Pastor JC from Church on the Rock here in Butte. And I just wanted to call in and just chime in a few comments about Tina and Tracy and the Salvation Army today as well.
1: Okay. And what would you like to share?
4: Just like to give a little plug also, like Tracy mentioned earlier, or Tina mentioned earlier, about the shower project that they have going on and just a little bit more of funds needed to get that over the finish line, you know. The project's called Project Identity, and really I would challenge and say that the word dignity could be added to the name of that project. You know, because there are other places in town where people that are homeless can get a shower, but a lot of those places are just places that will allow for a minimal charge or something like that. They're not actually places for them. And I talk to a lot of homeless people and try to help as many as I can as well. But a lot of times I hear people talk about some of these places that they don't want to go there just because they don't, it's not that they don't feel welcomed or it's not available, but they just feel out of place. And, you know, what the Salvation Army and Tina and Tracy are working on is a place that is for them, that they're more than welcomed, but they belong there. The place is specifically for them. They're also going to have washers and dryers there, which, you know, I heard some mention of, you know, that hand-up concept and people that are on the way trying to get employment. Being able to have clean clothes to go to a job interview is really paramount. So I think that, you know, I just want to put a plug in that if anybody is able to help, that so many people have come forward with a lot of money so far, and in the big scheme of things, it's just a little bit more that's needed to get that project over the finish line.
1: And, you know, it's an important project, too, because it goes back to, things that the everyday person takes for granted. You know, showers, right. Having a bathroom, having facilities with a washer and dryer. I mean, having clean clothes or, a dress attire for a job interview. I mean, that is just so important in today's age.
4: Yeah, it sure is. You know, and we know that the Salvation Army is an amazing organization, just like many other amazing organizations, but I really want to take a second to talk about Tina and Tracy because, I know that there are amazing directors and amazing people working throughout the Salvation Army all over the world, but Tina and Tracy are ours right here in Butte. And I will tell you, again, another word that I would add, you know, their goal is to help people, but I will tell you what they do is they care for people. They see people. They see the whole person when they come in that door. I've been in that office many times talking business with them about one thing or another. And any time that that little bell jingles on that door and somebody comes in, they immediately excuse themselves from any conversation that's going on. And they head straight to that person. They don't ask them to wait. They don't put up the little just a minute finger or anything like that. And I think that that is huge, you know, for some would be called the least of these in a biblical sense, right? Just meaning the down and out, the people that are forgotten. You know, they make sure that people don't feel like that when they come in there, that they are the first priority no matter what else is going on in there. You know, I've been in there and I have seen them washing people's feet and trimming their toenails for them. You want to talk about humility and just a servant's heart. That's what we get here in Butte with Tina and Tracy. So I just want to just really commend them for not only the tireless hours that they spend working to find funding and things like that, but how they touch people's lives through the Salvation Army and when they come in there. Because I can tell you that whether or not they are able to meet the material or the financial need of somebody that comes in there, every person that comes in there leaves that place knowing that there's at least two people in this town that care for them and see them as a human being. So I just really want to compliment them for that.
1: Well, thank you very much for your call and for taking time for joining us. And, you know, kudos going out to Tina and Tracy for all that they do, because they have really taken the Salvation Army and kind of made it their own. And they've adapted it for the community, and they've adapted it for the best needs possible.
4: Yep, they sure have. Well, thank you for taking my call today and giving me the time.
1: You are welcome. You enjoy the rest of your day.
2: Thank you.
4: Thank you, too. God bless you. Bye-bye.
1: Bye-bye. And Tina, we'll take one more phone call, and then we'll take a quick commercial break here. So we'll jump back over here. Good afternoon. You're on the KBOW party line.
5: Hi. I just wanted to talk about the funding that the Salvation Army does for fuel cards for people.
1: Okay. What was that?
5: Go ahead.
1: Oh, you said you wanted to talk about the fuel cards?
5: Yes, they just purchased fuel cards for people to get back and forth to work with their vehicles, and also bus passes for people to get to places.
2: Yeah.
5: I'm sorry, I'm really nervous.
2: No, don't worry.
1: No, you're fine.
2: Don't
1: you're
2: worry.
1: All good.
2: You're awesome. We do a lot of the fuel cards, and obviously we're in Montana, and we all have to drive, even if it's 100 yards across the street. We drive it, right? And so, but no, we've got the young mom with a couple kids. She's got a shift out at Rocker, and she's got to get there, and we've got to get her there so that she can support her family. And the same thing you're talking about with the bus passes. Bus tickets. When people need to get to doctor appointments out of town, it's just really important that they're able to get there, and we help them do that.
1: And Montana's not like a small area. We don't have everything, you know, right near us. So these gas vouchers and bus tickets do play a huge part into getting us from point A to point B.
2: For sure. Yeah. Thank you so much.
1: Yes, thank you very much.
5: Thank you.
1: You're welcome. You too. Bye bye. All right, well, we've got some very great people out there in the community tuned in. We thank them for taking time out of their day for phoning in. And again, 406-494-7500 or #550 on your Verizon Wireless cell phone. And Tina, we'll take a quick time out. We'll come back, and we'll talk about National Donut Day.
2: Thank you.
1: You're welcome. So stick around. We've got more of your KBOW party line on the way.
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0: And we welcome you back to the KBOW Party Line as we make our way through our Thursday afternoon. Happy to have you along with us. If you'd like to join in today, 406-494-7500, 406-494-7500, or #550 on your Verizon wireless cell phone. We've got Tina from the Salvation Army, and I'll do my best not to call you by your sister's name.
1: It's okay.
0: I've got a twin brother, so I'm used to being called Pete, even though people know I'm Scott. But I answer to both.
1: Tracy and I are a set of triplets.
0: I thought there was a tie like
1: we're
0: that.
1: We're used to being called by the wrong name. It's okay.
0: Okay. Well, good deal. Well, I'm glad we're in the same boat here. And we thank everyone who's joined in the party line today. And, you know, I can't believe time flying by as fast as it is. But, Tina, one of the main reasons you're here today is to talk about National Donut Day. And I know that's something that the Salvation Army is doing. Is it like all over all Salvation Armies, or is it just our local Butte one?
1: So, Salvation Army invented the donut. Not a lot of people know that. In World War I, they came to be known as the Donut Lassies, were providing food to the troops on the front lines. And they took their little bit of lard and their little bit of dough and heated it over a fire in the helmet of the soldiers. And the little impression in the depression in the helmet caused the hole. Thus, the donut was born. And so in 1938, the Salvation Army established National Donut Day, and it was to recognize veterans and soldiers and their commitment, and to tie that into an awareness of what Salvation Army was doing to help veterans, and it just became a thing. So, yeah, it's all over the world. I mean, I've got a little stat for you. Did you know that there are 10 billion donuts made every year in the U.S.?
0: I would have had no clue,
1: yeah.
0: And I enjoy
1: yeah.
0: a good handful of those.
1: Yeah. And the world donut eating record belongs to James Webb, who ate 70 glazed donuts in roughly 8 minutes in 2023 at the Salvation Army National Donut Day World Donut Eating Championship. So we like to provide hope and help and donuts.
0: And I mean, it doesn't get much better than donuts. I mean, oftentimes I enjoy more than one in just one sitting.
1: Yeah, for sure. So you have to come tomorrow. Starting at noon until 4 or until the donuts are out. We're going to have free donuts at our offices at 1229 Harrison Avenue in celebration of National Donut Day, and also to try to raise awareness of this shower project that we're doing and to raise funds for that. We're close, but we're not quite there. And the prior caller mentioned about seeing us wash feet, and this project really arose out of a situation where we did have a woman come in and in desperate need and wanted help with her feet and her toenails. And Tracy, you know, cast about what could we do. She found a candy dish and filled it with soapy water and helped this woman wash her feet and clip her toenails. And it really solidified for us that we needed to provide some place where people in our community could have some dignity to, you know, have proper hygiene and be able to do things like the caller mentioned, you know, going to a job. Another big area is little kids that, you know, their folks might not have a washer and dryer or access to it, or they haven't got their water bill paid and their water's off, and, you know, they got to go to school and they need some clean clothing to do that. And we have a large population of people who can't take advantage. Rescue Mission does provide showers to the community, but they're really taxed because they already have a population living there that is maximizing the use of those of their showers and washers and dryers. So we need to provide some relief, not only for the Rescue Mission, but also for our community members who just don't have any place to go. And that's what we're doing on Friday is raising that awareness, and we'll show people where they're going to be, and we're just trying to get that out there.
0: And so where are the donuts coming from? Are you going to be making them all yourself?
1: My cooking skills amount to knowing how much time to put on the microwave. So we are getting them locally here.
0: Okay.
1: We're going to just, and we'll have some milk so that people
0: even
1: have
0: better
1: milk with their donuts. Yeah.
0: Are you getting a variety of donuts, or are they all going to be glazed donuts, or how, or
1: you know,
0: what can people expect?
1: If I had been the only one getting to vote, they would have all been maple bars.
0: I would have seconded that.
1: However, yeah. No, we're going to have a mix.
0: A good deal.
1: Yeah.
0: And so how many donuts are you buying, or do you even have that math even calculated out?
1: Oh, yeah, we do. We've got 24 dozen coming. And we want everybody to stop and help us celebrate what is happening at the Salvation Army, and also help us celebrate the future of what we want to provide, what we want to do for our community. And we really think that these public ADA showers and bathrooms would be a huge needed addition to our community that would help so many of our friends and neighbors.
0: And they're an asset that, you know, as you said, you know, there's people out there that need to use these facilities, but there is nowhere to go. And I mean, by having this useful at the Salvation Army, I mean, it's your facility down there on Harrison Avenue in the old Saints building. I mean, you're kind of centrally located, I mean, between uptown and downtown. And I mean, if people want to see the facility, I mean, they can go in and see it too while they're there.
1: Yes, there have been a lot of changes. You know, it used to be actually a thriving thrift store. We still have the clothing and shoes and some little bit of, you know, kitchen items. All of it's donated and all of it is given away for free. We don't sell anything there. We just recognized early on that there were enough people in our community that, you know, didn't even have, you know, the $3 to buy a used shirt, and that it was better if we could just give it to them. So yeah, you can come in and see how we've got things laid out. We've got our hygiene closet, a little bit of kitchenware, as I said, just a little bit. And then where we are hoping to put in these showers.
0: And, you know, that kind of goes back to what we covered, you know, earlier in the hour, is that you've been flexible and you've adapted with the changing times. As times have changed, you've changed as well.
1: Yeah, for sure. We had to. We really had to. And, again, part of that adapting and changing is to the credit of our partners in the community that are handling other areas. You know, Rescue Mission is handling housing for homeless at night. Okay, we aren't providing that, they are. And so we can focus on other areas. You know, we've got Action Inc. that's working in the area of rental assistance. And so we don't focus our funds that way, because funds are limited for everybody.
0: Right.
1: And we wished we could give to every single person that walks through, and we do try to. And, you know, another aspect that we are able to provide because of our situation is a tremendous amount of spiritual support. We don't care what anybody's background is. If they want to come in and they want to receive some spiritual support, we will pray with them. We will pray for them. And that's probably the most priceless thing that we can give people, is that kind of hope. And we're trying.
0: And the donations, you know, play a major role in what the Salvation Army does and what you are able to do for the community, as well as Salvation Armies, you know, throughout the country. But I mean, the donations, they are key. And, you know, just want to stress that, you know, it stays local, because I think there's also this misnomer out there, or, you know, stuff that may have happened years ago that people haven't quite gotten over that little bump in the road yet. But just stress that everything is local.
1: Yeah, for sure. I'm really glad that you brought that up. A lot of people think that we're funded nationally. We're not. We have to be self-sufficient. We have to raise our own funds within the community. And, yeah, when the Salvation Army receives a large donation like it did years ago, Salvation Army's been around a long time, and there's a reason for that. It's because the need is there, but also because they figured out how to stretch a dollar. And so a large donation, of course, will be put into an annuity, and then Butte receives monthly that interest off of that. And I know sometimes a large donation, people in the community wanted to see that used in a lump sum in the community, but you know, Salvation Army knows, having been here over 100 years, that you need to stretch that dollar. And so we are very proud of that money staying in the community and us being able to use it in the community. And same thing with, you know, recent and current donations. That money is going to be here. We are going to, Tracy and I will make sure that money is used here to purchase fuel cards, to purchase food cards. And we will make sure that the donations are used here. Obviously, you know, clothing, we can use jeans, sweatshirts, sweatpants, shoes, not dress shoes, but, you know, tennis shoes, that type of thing. And that will all be given right back out to whoever is walking through our door. And we're very excited. We recently were selected to be part of the National Harvest Food Program. And we were able to distribute thousands of pounds of food to different agencies here in town, partners, and directly to the homeless on the street through Chipotle when they opened. And now we've been selected to receive that kind of food from Chick-fil-A. So we're really excited about, we're donated a industrial refrigerator, and so we're going to be able to provide on-the-go food for our homeless population that is moving, you know, through town or about town. But yeah, the donations are here. When they're given, they are kept here and they are used here.
0: And you know, it goes back to what the caller said earlier in the show, is it's that hand up to the community.
1: Yeah, we want that. We want to see people thrive and advance in whatever their goals and hopes and dreams are. And so we just want to provide that base for them to be able to do that. Like one of the callers said, the start is dignity. We have to give people back their dignity who have fallen off of knowing that they are loved and they are cared about. And so if we can provide that platform where they can come and have a shower and use a restroom without being hustled along, and made to feel that they're wanted and cared for, it's really a start for people to then move on up.
0: All right. Well, it is that hand up, and you know, you're making great strides in the community. So how about we take a quick time out? We'll come back and we'll wrap things up for the day.
1: Sounds good.
0: All right. And if you would like to join in the last few moments, 406-494-7500 or #550 on your Verizon wireless cell phone.
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0: We welcome you back to the KBOW Party Line 155 as we wrap up our show for the day. Many thanks to our callers who have taken time to phone in and join us. And many thanks going out to Tina here from the Salvation Army for taking time out of her day to be here on the Party Line. And, you know, Tina, as we wrap things up for the day, we've got a few minutes left, but I kind of want to go back to a National Donut Day. If you could just, again, give people a reminder and an incentive to show up and, you know, take part in this.
1: Yeah, we just want to have a fun time. We just want to sort of celebrate, you know, if you can donate to the donut fund, do it. But even if you can't, please show up. We're going to start about noon. We'll go till 4 or until the donuts run out. We're going to have some milk. And we're just really wanting to provide a happy, fun celebration day for people, you know. Times are a little bit tough for everybody, and we just want to gather and say, you know, to heck with everything, we've got a donut, and it's beautiful in Butte, Montana today. And so, yeah, show up and, you know, check out our facility, see how you can get involved. We can use so many volunteers in so many ways, especially when we get the showers up and running. But yeah, we need people to put clothes away. We need people to ring bells at Christmas. I mean, there's just so much that can be done. And I guarantee if you show up and you get to answer that door and make someone smile, it's going to make your day. It's going to make your week. So I'm just encouraging everybody to just come and celebrate with us and have a good time and have a donut.
0: I mean, you can't go wrong. I mean, donuts on a Friday, the weather is supposed to be good. And I mean, just all the good that the Salvation Army does. I mean, it just all kind of encapsulates within that, you know, we all sure could use a little good news today.
1: We sure could. And some fun. Just some fun, some frivolous fun. Everybody, put your diet away for just an hour and come and have fun with us.
0: And find out about the Salvation Army. Yes. And what they do for the Butte community and for the people out there. And again, Tina, how can people go about reaching you?
1: You know, we're at 1229 Harrison Avenue. We're there for social services 2 to 4, mostly by appointment. Otherwise, you know, it just gets so full. And then I have the phone number there is 406-782-7863. And I have an email, tina.morin@usw.salvationarmy.org.
0: All right. Well, there you go. So National Donut Day tomorrow. And one more time, what is the time on it?
1: We're going to run from noon to 4.
0: Or until the donuts run out.
1: Or until the donuts run out.
0: All right. So take part in the Salvation Army's National Donut Day. And Tina, thank you very much for being with us.
1: Thank you so much, Scott.
0: You are welcome. And with that, the KBOW Party Line wrapped up and in the books for our afternoon.
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7: C News. I'm Brian Clark. President Trump in the Oval Office announcing plans to boost the nation's coal industry.
8: As a result of the $700 million investment that I'm announcing today, we will protect 14 coal plants and 42 coal mines. It's a tremendous number. And build 2 new coal plants and 1 massive new export terminal because we're exporting coal.
7: two plants to be built would be in West Virginia and Alaska, and they would be the nation's first new coal plant since 2013. The president says he wants to nominate Acting Attorney General Todd Blanche to the position permanently, and Blanche told reporters in Ohio today he's honored and humbled when it comes to getting confirmed.
9: I was confirmed a year ago to be the Deputy Attorney General. I still am the Deputy Attorney General. I will work with the senators. I have a good relationship with the Senate on both sides.
7: But the path could be unclear. Some Republicans say they want more clarification about Blanche's past work as President Trump's personal attorney. The president's one-time national security advisor, John Bolton, is set to plead guilty to a charge of mishandling classified information. Sources tell ABC Bolton's going to pay more than $2 million in fines. 1 week to kick off for the World Cup, a new potential headache in Los Angeles. SoFi Stadium workers set to vote on whether to authorize a strike. ABC's Alex Stone says part of their ask is increasing pay to $30 an hour.
10: The other thing that they are saying is they don't like that FIFA is demanding that they give up their social security numbers and fingerprints to do background checks. And they say they feel like this is going to turn into immigration enforcement. FIFA is saying no, that this is something that they need to do for security.
7: An appeals court in Colorado reversed homicide convictions against two paramedics in the 2019 ketamine overdose death of Elijah McClain. New trials have been ordered. You're listening to ABC News.
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7: A New Jersey police sergeant is facing third-degree theft charges. Darryl Brown's accused of stealing $10,000 worth of cameras and equipment from a photojournalist who was covering tense protests outside of an immigration detention facility in Newark over the weekend. The journalist says she was struck in the knee by a wood beam and after receiving medical attention returned to find that her belongings were gone. New Jersey's attorney general said the journalist used a geo-tracker to find the missing gear at a home belonging to Brown, who's now been suspended without pay. Tyco Fire Products manufactured a firefighting foam that contaminated the water supply in northeast Wisconsin with PFAS, forever chemicals. The state's governor and attorney general announced that Tyco's agreed to a $10 million settlement with the state. Little Miss Muffet may be having a hard time finding whey, as in whey protein. It's in demand. That's led to shortages and high prices, says ABC's Jim Ryan.
13: The food industry has responded to the current whey protein obsession by putting the stuff in everything from Starbucks lattes to Pop-Tarts. While it's generally considered safe,
14: as a healthcare professional, we are always going to suggest people get their protein from whole foods instead.
13: For example, says ABC medical contributor Dr. Alok Patel,
14: lean meats, dairy products, beans.
13: Meanwhile, the price for whey protein concentrate has nearly doubled in 2 years.
7: Tonight in Raleigh, it's game two of hockey's Stanley Cup final. The Vegas Golden Knights lead the Carolina Hurricanes 1-0. Brian Clark, ABC.
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17: 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Hope that you are having a wonderful start to your afternoon. Let's take a quick look at that weather forecast today. Chance of rain and thunderstorms, otherwise sunny, high of 70. This evening clear with a low of 40, wind gusts right around 20 miles an hour. Friday sunny with a high of 80, and Saturday. Chance of rain and thunderstorms in the afternoon with a high of 73. Currently here in Butte, 63 degrees, partly sunny skies, 12-mile-an-hour winds coming out of the west, 64 in Phillipsburg and Anaconda, 70 degrees in Helena and Boulder. Montgomery Gentry to kick off this 2 o'clock hour on KBOW with Where I Come From.

0: Riley Green and Changed My Mind. You're listening to KBOW. Continue right on through this 2 o'clock hour. Goodbye on that mon, or excuse me, country music news for you. Talk a little bit about Garth and how he might be the most wealthy musician ever. Coming up here soon. Maybe. We'll talk more about with that country music news on KBOW.
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1: Good afternoon. With the information that you need at 2:30, I'm Morgan Griffin. News Hour is being brought to you as served by Hoyle Fine Jewelry. Amanda Caldwell sells Montana Ranch land for an average of $745,000 a transaction. Then on Tuesday, she shared a post to her Facebook followers celebrating that a seeing stretch of it had no native people in sight. A post she now says she shared by accident. Caldwell, a realtor with Montana Life Real Estate Group, a social media influencer on top with 144,000 followers, shared a story to her Facebook of a woman riding a horse with the caption, "Finally, a seeing spot that is not filled with Indians. Some guy in 1821 and also me in 2026. In a statement to the Chronicle, Caldwell said she was just sharing several reels at once featuring Montana's outdoor scenery. The text included on all the reels were not written by me. They all originated with other sources online, Caldwell said. I chose one that featured horseback riding in the mountains and made the decision to reshare it without fully comprehending the meaning. She has since deleted her account and included in her statement that she recognizes sharing the post was insensitive, careless, and irresponsible. The Fairfield Sun-Times reports that after being screenshotted and shared by Blackfeet filmmaker Ivan McDonald, Caldwell's post drew sharp criticism on social media. For Helen Foote, a Crow tribal citizen who's lived in Bozeman for more than a decade, capture tells a tale as old as the days of cowboys and Indians. Foote said, they forget whose land they're on. Rocky Mountain Lab scientists Vincent Munster and Claude Q made their initial appearance at the Russell Smith Federal Courthouse in Missoula on Wednesday. The two men have been accused of conspiracy to import deactivated Mpox virus into the U.S. and making false statements to federal investigators, according to the court documents. Scientists were led into Judge Kathleen DeSoto's courtroom in handcuffs by U.S. Marshals after being arrested the previous day. And the Montana Standard reports that Munster and Q's work at RML in Hamilton, along with a description of a January 25th incident at a Michigan airport, were listed as probable cause in the government's complaint against the two scientists. According to the court documents, Munster and Q arrived at the Detroit Metropolitan Airport on a flight from Paris after conducting research in the Republic of Congo for their jobs at RML. As a NIH biosafety level 4 laboratory, it conducts research on maximum containment pathogens, including Ebola. Munster, age 53, is the chief of virus ecology section at RML, while Q, 38, is a research fellow in Munster's section. More than 37.6% of Montana registered voters participate in Tuesday's primary election, down from 39.4% in the 2022 primaries, according to the Montana Secretary of State's office. Unofficial results show that 297,884 Montanans cast ballots during the 2026 primary, just up from 293,049 votes cast in 2022. The drop in voter turnout comes from an increase in registered voters. The Secretary of State's office show a total of 791,151 registered voters, a 6.3% increase from the voter total in 2022. Dave the Montana reports it also saw an increase of about 44,000 registrations from 2024 that saw a turnout in the presidential year push past 41%. A majority of Montanans did cast their primary votes by mail, with the Secretary of State's office reporting that nearly 238,000 absentee ballots have been returned by 5 p.m. on Tuesday, more than 81% of all ballots cast. KBOW News Time is 2:34.
2: Hats off to the class of 2026, Hoyle Fine Jewelry, Anaconda.

Montana is near doubling its forest management partnership with the federal government. On Thursday, the U.S. Forest Service and the Gianforte administration announced a third shared stewardship location, this time in the Lolo National Forest. A year ago, the state and the USFS formalized a shared stewardship agreement for 20 years. The goal is to improve forest health and restoration, improve timber production, and reduce wildfire risk. Leaders say the partnership allows land managers to collaboratively identify needs, set priorities, and coordinate work across jurisdictional boundaries. KTVH reports in May 2026, two priority landscapes were announced covering over 400,000 acres across the Flathead, Kootenai, and Bitterroot National Forests. With the latest addition, the Montana Department of Natural Resources and Conservation and the USFS are now jointly managing over 745,000 acres through the program. Let's take a quick look at that weather forecast. Today, chance of afternoon thunderstorms, otherwise sunny, and high of 70. This evening, clear skies, a low of 40. Friday, sunny with a high of 80. And Saturday, slight chance of rain and thunderstorms in the afternoon, a high of 73. Currently here in Butte, we're sitting at 63 degrees and mostly sunny skies. 11-mile-an-hour winds coming out of the west. 64 in Phillipsburg, 71 degrees in Helena and Boulder. The information that you need at 2:36. I'm Morgan Griffin. 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You are now up to date on Beats Hometown Station, KBOW.

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6: Welcome to that country music news for our Thursday. Well, country music star Garth Brooks is mulling a sale of his music catalog for over $1 billion, according to a new report. Sources familiar with the matter told the Wall Street Journal that Mr. Brooks' possible sale would include the rights to his songwriting and recorded music. The unnamed sources told the Journal that Mr. Brooks had said catalog's value ranges from a high of $1 billion range to more than $2 billion. Getting price in the range, which surpassed two music or Sony Music acquisitions for 2024, the company's purchase of Queen catalog for $1.3 billion and half of Michael Jackson's catalog for $600 million. A sale in that range would make Mr. Brooks believe his catalog is worth, would also rocket him into the ranks of the richest music performers in America. Currently, Jay-Z sits at number one with a net worth of over $2.5 billion. Mr. Brooks would have a net worth of around $400 million, putting him just behind Dolly Parton's $650 million. They ain't going down till the sun comes up, and Friends in Low Places singer tops the Recording Industry Association of America database by total albums sold at $200 million, and most albums certified as diamond for sale of 10 million or more copies at 10. Number two in both categories are the Beatles. They had 6 diamond albums and 183 million albums sold. Well, Zach Top just can't get enough of the cold beer and country music. He has extended his tour of the same name into the fall, playing some of the biggest venues so far. South Sandy hitmaker will be making his headline debut at Nashville's Bridgestone Arena, as well as first top of the bill stop in San Diego, San Antonio, Jacksonville, and Milwaukee. Lucas Nelson, Marty Stewart, and the Fabulous Superlatives, and Wyatt McCubbin will join him on the run, which kicks off September 11th in Lake Tahoe or wraps up October 30th in the Music City. Pre-sale start June 10th, available for the public on June 12th. That has been Country Music News, brought to you as service by Columbus Plaza and Highland View Manor.
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0: Garth Brooks and Rodeo, the state sport of Montana. 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

0: John Morgan and Kid Myself. You're listening to KBOW. 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

0: Weapons of the Earth. You're listening to KBOW. We are rolling right on through this 3 o'clock hour. Once again, if you want to sign a ballot initiative to make it so you have the final day on data centers here in Butte, Silver Bow, you have the opportunity to do so. Ballot initiative does two things. One, it defines what a data center is, and B, or number two, it says that you have the final say as a voter. You have to approve a building of a data center if one comes into Butte, Silver Bow County. If you'd like to sign up, get it on the general election ballot. Remax building right across from Butte Civic Center and our studios at 660 Dewey Boulevard are two places you can sign up. 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
1: Good afternoon. With information that you need at 3:30, I'm Morgan Griffin. News This Hour is being brought to you as a service by Hoyle Fine Jewelry. A warded man plead guilty on Tuesday to one count of possession to distribute meth following a controversial search last September, with the plea defendant John Paul Schmieding, age 39, faces 5 to 40 years in prison and a $5 million fine, according to court documents. The rest of Schmieding followed a month-long investigation and started in August 2025 after police were told by a jail inmate that an individual was selling guns to a man in Warden. The gun buyer turned out to be Schmieding, who already suspected to be involved with drug distribution and weapon possession. September court documents stated an informant told the police that Schmieding would either pay half the price of the firearm's value or 1 ounce of meth per gun. The Montana Standard reports that in the early morning of September 17th of 2025, local police executed search warrants at both properties. Law enforcement found Schmieding in his home in Warden outside of his bathroom after trying to flush meth down the sink. Officers and deputies also covered glass pipes with meth residue, digital scale, and cash. Schmieding was arrested that morning. Schmieding's father and grandmother, Eva Sigsworth, lived at the Billings house. Following the warrant search, police searched the residence with the family members escorted out of the residence. Law enforcement found 4 dozen guns stored in the house's cellar, at least 17 of which were stolen. According to the Billings Police Department, the guns did not factor into any charges against Schmieding. Letters of resignation were presented during the Dillon City Council meeting on Wednesday from both Dillon Mayor and the Dillon Director of Operations. Michael Clacken was selected to replace former Mayor John McGinley, who resigned suddenly on a February 4th council meeting. In his resignation letter, Clacken said that his wife is fighting for her life at Bozeman Health Deaconess Hospital in the ICU unit. He stated that she was in a coma with a respiratory issue. KBZK reports that in March, Clacken was selected unanimously by the Dillon City Council to replace McGinley, who resigned, feeling personally attacked and dealing with mental health issues. Clacken was familiar with the role of mayor, having served as a council member and mayor of Dillon for 8 years before leaving office in 2021. Dillon's Director of Operations, Christina Abbey, has also resigned. In her letter of resignation, Abbey said that no meaningful corrective action had ever been taken regarding her concerns about an alleged growing lack of accountability, operational inefficiencies, and the city's leadership's refusal to address ongoing issues. A Ponderay County man has been sentenced after poaching a trophy white-tailed deer buck last year. Tony Zimmerman, age 23, initially claimed that he had taken the deer with archery equipment during archery season, a press release from Montana Fish, Wildlife, and Parks said. Following a tip, game wardens discovered Zimmerman had shot the buck with a rifle the day before archery season opened in September. An FWP release said it was a large buck and had a Boone and Crockett score, a measure used by hunters that use distance between points on the deer antlers of 182. The Daily Montana reports that Zimmerman reached a plea agreement in the 9th Judicial Court in Toole County. He was sentenced to a $3,000 fine and having his hunting, fishing, and trapping privileges suspended for 2 years. He was also sentenced to a suspended sentence of 6 months in jail. KBOW News Time is 3:33.
2: Hats off to the class of 2026, Hoyle Fine Jewelry, Anaconda.

After just over a month, fundraiser Nehalna Group has raised more than $15,000 to help tackle meal debt in the Helena Public Schools. The Scare Ladies are a group of women who create decorative scarecrows from thrifted clothing, each one designed as a unique scare lady. So far, the group has sold around 20 to 30 of the creations at the farmers markets and community events around the area. KGVH reports their initial goal is to raise $5,000 by the end of the school year, but community support helped them far surpass that mark. Organizers say the money raised has already been used to pay off meal debt for this year's graduating senior class. About 80% of the fundraising total has come through donations, including significant support from founding members graduating high school class of 1978. Let's take a look at our weather forecast this afternoon. Chance of showers and thunderstorms until about 5 p.m. Daytime high of 70 degrees. Wind gusts right around 20 miles an hour. Tonight, mostly clear skies with a low of 40. Wind gusts around 20. Friday, sunny with a high of 80. And Saturday, chance of showers and thunderstorms in the afternoon, a high of 72. Currently in Butte, 65 degrees, mostly sunny skies, 12-mile-an-hour winds coming out of the west, 65 in Phillipsburg and Deer Lodge, 66 degrees in Anaconda, 72 degrees in Boulder and Helena. With the information that you need at 3:35, I'm Morgan Griffin. 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

0: Riley Green, think of you, drunk. I am his brand new one. 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
0: Well, today is Thursday, June the 4th. It is the 155th day of the year, and today is National Cheese Day. In 1812, the U.S. House of Representatives passed its first war declaration, approving by a vote of 79-49 a declaration of war against Britain. In 1919, Congress approved the 19th Amendment to the U.S. Constitution, which said that the right of Americans to vote shall not be denied or abridged by the United States or by any state on account of sex. The amendment then was sent to the states for ratification. In 1940, during World War II, the Allied military completed the evacuation of more than 338,000 troops from Dunkirk, France. Also, in 1940, British Prime Minister Winston Churchill declared in a speech to the House of Commons his speech: "We shall fight on the beaches, we shall fight on the landing grounds, we shall fight in the fields and in the streets, we shall fight in the hills, we shall never surrender." In 1942, the World War II Naval Battle of Midway began, which resulted in a decisive American victory against Japan and marked a turning point in the war in the Pacific. It was on this date in 1989, hundreds, perhaps thousands of pro-democracy demonstrators and dozens of soldiers are estimated to have been killed when Chinese troops crushed a seven-week-long protest held by occupying demonstrators in Beijing's Tiananmen Square. And finally, in 1998, a federal judge sentenced Terry Nichols to a life in prison without parole for his role in the 1995 bombing of the Alfred Murrah Federal Building in Oklahoma City, which killed 168 people. Birthdays for today: you got blues musician Tinsley Ellis, who is 69. Actor Lindsey Frost is 64. You got comedian Horatio Sands from Saturday Night Live, who is 57. There is the actress Angelina Jolie, who is 51. And that has been our time capsule for today on KBOW, brought to you as a service by Hash Chiropractic. Rolling right on through this Thursday. Here's Cole Swindell with You Had Me from Heads, Caroline, doing some 90s nostalgia for us on your hometown station.

0: Dierks Bentley, Every Mile of Memory, as we are continuing right on through this 3 o'clock hour on KBOW. It's time for today's Egg Headlines from the Northern Egg Network. This is Andy Schwab for you.
1: Hello, everyone. Andy Schwab here from the Northern Ag Network with today's Ag Headlines as we're coming to you from the Wyoming Stock Growers Annual Convention in Cody, Wyoming. Well, the big news today was coming actually from yesterday, as it was the detection of New World screwworm in the U.S. for the first time in 6 decades, as it was confirmed in the umbilical area of a 3-week-old calf in southern Texas. As you likely know, New World screwworm is a highly destructive pest that lays eggs in the wounds of warm-blooded animals, and after hatching, the larvae feed on the living tissue, causing severe injuries, animal health concerns, and significant economic losses for livestock producers. However, Ag Secretary Brooke Rollins says the Ag Department is going to go all hands on deck to control the pest from spreading.
2: We are taking immediate action. We have, number one, formed a unified incident command team with the Texas Animal Health Commission and deployed our APHIS response team and personnel to the area. They are already on the ground. We have established a 20-kilometer infested zone around the detection and implementing quarantines, movement controls, and surveillance in this area.
1: Now, no additional cases have been detected at the time, and perhaps a more wild scenario, the cattle markets reacted extremely positive, which we'll have Coulter talk about in a little bit.
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1: Montana Governor Greg Gianforte and the U.S. Forest Service, along with the Montana Department of Natural Resources and Conservation, have expanded their shared stewardship agreement, adding a third priority landscape and bringing the total area under coordinated forest management to nearly 1 million acres. Officials say the partnership helps streamline planning, increase forest restoration efforts, and reduce wildfire risk. The 20-year agreement, signed in 2025, uses tools like the Good Neighbor Authority to accelerate forest management and strengthen forest health across Montana. Well, that's all the time we have for today's Ag Headlines, but as always, you can find these headlines and much, much more on our website, northernag.net. From the Northern Ag Network, I'm Andy Schwab.
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0: song that always reminds me of summer. And what else can we play here on a beautiful sunny day? 66 degrees here at the beginning of June. You know, think of a better day. Days like these. Luke Combs played that right before. You're listening to KBOW. Lil Hardy coming up next.
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0: Ian Munsick, the pride of Wyoming. If you want to see him, there are a couple opportunities to do so this year, including up there at State Fair in Great Falls, Montana. He's also being Libby, apparently in just a couple weeks on the 27th of this month. 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
1: Well, good afternoon with the information that you need at 4:30. Morgan Griffin, News This Hour is being brought to you as serviced by the Hearthstone Apartments. A warden man plead guilty on Tuesday to one count of possession to distribute meth following controversial search last September. With the plea, defendant John Paul Schmieding, age 39, faces 5 to 40 years in prison, $5 million fine, according to the court documents. The rest of Schmieding followed a month-long investigation and started in August 2025 after police were told by a jail inmate that an individual was selling guns to a man in Warden. The gun buyer turned out to be Schmieding, who was already suspected of being involved with drug distribution and weapon possession, a September court document stated. An informant told the police that Schmieding would either pay half the price of the firearm's value or 1 ounce of meth per gun. The Montana Standard reports that in the early morning of September 17th, local police executed search warrants at both properties. Law enforcement found Schmieding at his home in Warden outside of his bathroom. After having tried to flush the meth down the sink, officers and deputies also discovered that glass pipes with meth residue, a digital scale, and cash. Schmieding was arrested that morning. Schmieding's father and grandmother, Eva Sigsworth, lived at the building's home. On the warrant search, police searched the residence with the family members escorted out of the residence. Law enforcement found 4 dozen guns stored in the house's cellar. At least 17 of them were stolen. According to the Billings Police Department, the guns did not factor into any charges against Schmieding. Letters of resignation were presented during the Dillon City Council meeting on Wednesday from both the Dillon Mayor and the Dillon Director of Operations. Michael Clayton was selected to replace former Mayor John McGinley, who resigned suddenly at March 4th council meeting. In his resignation letter, Clacken said that his wife is fighting for her life at the Bozeman Health Deaconess Hospital in the ICU unit. He said that she is in coma with respiratory issues. KBZK reports that in March, Clacken was selected unanimously by the Dillon City Council to replace McGinley, who resigned, feeling personally attacked and dealing with mental health issues. Clacken was familiar with the role of mayor, having served as a council member and mayor of Dillon for 8 years before leaving office in 2021. Dillon's Director of Operations, Christina Abbey, has also resigned. In her resignation letter, Abbey said that no meaningful corrective action was ever taken regarding her concerns about alleged growing lack of accountability, operational inefficiencies, and city leadership's refusal to address ongoing issues. A Ponderay County man was sentenced after having poached a trophy whitetail deer buck last year. Tony Zibelman, age 23, initially claimed that he had taken the deer with archery equipment during archery season, a press release from Montana Fish, Wildlife, and Parks said. Following a tip, game wardens discovered Zibelman had shot the buck with a rifle the day before archery season opened in September. An FWP release said it was a large buck and a Boone and Crockett score, a measure used by hunters that uses distance between points on the deer's antlers, of 182. The Daily Montana reports that on March 23rd, Zibelman reached a plea agreement in the 9th Judicial Court in Toole County and was sentenced to a $3,000 fine and having his hunting, fishing, and trapping privileges suspended for 2 years. He was also sentenced to a suspended sentence of 6 months in jail. KBOW News Time is 4:33.
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1: After over a month of fundraising, a Helena group has raised more than $15,000 to help tackle meal debt in Helena Public Schools. The Scare Ladies are a group of women who create decorative scarecrows from thrifted clothing, each one designed as a unique Scare Lady. So far, the group has sold around 25 to 30 of the creations at the farmers market and community events across the area. KTVH reports the initial goal was to raise $5,000 by the end of the school year, but the community support, they raise far more than that goal. Organizers say the money raised has already been used to pay off meal debt for this year's graduating senior class. About 80% of the fundraising total came through donations, including significant support from the founding members graduating high school class of 1978. Let's take a look at that weather forecast of this afternoon. Afternoon thunderstorms are expected with a high of 70, wind gets around 20 miles an hour. Tonight, mostly clear with a low right around 40. Friday, you will see sunny skies and high of 80, wind gets around 26 miles an hour. Saturday, you will see a chance of afternoon thunderstorms, otherwise sunny and high of 72. Currently in Butte, 66 degrees and sunny, 11 mile an hour winds coming out of the west, 65 in Phillipsburg and Deer Lodge, 67 in Anaconda, 72 degrees in Boulder and Helena. With the information that you need at 435, I'm Morgan Griffin. 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

0: Do love me some Tucker Wetmore. Of course, he went and played football for at least a couple years up there at Texas. Nice to have a connection here to your hometown. We are headed around towards 5 o'clock on our Thursday. It's time to get out of here, but not before I play some more great country music. A couple duets coming up next here on KBOW.
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0: Well, I promise you a couple duets in a row. 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This is Willie Nelson, Merle Haggard, their rendition of Poncho and Lefty. 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
3: ABC News, I'm Dave Packer. President Trump now accusing four GOP congressmen of grandstanding, calling their actions unpatriotic after they helped pass a war powers resolution on Iran,
4: requiring the president to withdraw U.S. forces in Iran unless Congress approves military action. Well, the measure is an uphill battle. It's a sign of the growing fractures within the president's own party over his handling of the war.
3: ABC's Rachel Scott, this is Hezbollah rejects a ceasefire between Israel and Lebanon.
5: Hezbollah's statement is pretty long, and it appears to reject the idea of this deal between the Lebanese government and the Israeli government. Their basic point is summarized in one line, and it refers to the fact that there are tens of thousands of Israeli troops occupying southern Lebanon, north of Israel's border. Hezbollah saying, as long as the occupation exists, the resistance will continue.
3: ABC's Tom Sophie Burridge. President Trump says his administration is using hundreds of millions of dollars to upgrade coal-burning power plants. Trump says he's repurposing funding Congress set aside for renewable energy projects.
6: It was set aside for the Green New Scam, but the Green New Scam is history.
3: President Trump nominating Acting Attorney General Todd Blanche to have the job permanently.
7: We've already seen some pushback from career prosecutors who've since left the Department of Justice. In a statement today, they opposed the nomination. They said Blanche has basically never stopped being Donald Trump's personal lawyer, and that confirming him would be a, quote, rejection of the rule of law.
3: ABC's Peter Haralambos. Sources telling ABC News that President Trump's former National Security Advisor John Bolton is expected to plead guilty to mishandling classified documents in a deal that would allow him to avoid prison time. Pope Leo receiving a hand-delivered check from the Illinois State Treasurer, the check for $8.65 from an old PayPal account. Pope Leo had tried to update his account with details of his U.S. bank after his election, but was hung up on when he told them who he was. You're listening to ABC News.
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3: U.S. Agriculture Secretary today confirmed parasitic New World screwworm has been detected in Texas cattle. The pest drills into cattle wounds and lays eggs that hatch and eat their host's flesh. Secretary Brooke Rollins said that the food supply is not compromised and officials are taking full precautions.
10: We've established a 20-kilometer control area, a zone around the detection and implementing quarantines, movement controls, and surveillance in this area.
3: Police in Northern California asking for information after a shooting in the parking lot of a high school graduation ceremony. It happened in Fairfield between San Francisco and Sacramento.
11: An 18-year-old victim of the shooting is dead, and three more victims who are 11, 20, and 25 years old are injured after the shooting in the parking lot of Fairfield High School on Wednesday evening. A graduation ceremony had concluded for Sam Yeto Continuation High School. About 1,000 people attended the event. Fairfield police say there are hundreds of potential witnesses. At this time, police say there is no ongoing threat to the public and they are following up on leads. Alex Stone, ABC News.
3: Researchers at the artificial intelligence company Anthropic are advising AI development be able to slow down or pause AI when it needs to. In a post on the company's blog, Anthropic says a pause would allow society and other research to catch up and keep up with AI technology. Dave Packer, ABC News.
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15: And that was ABC News at the top of the hour. Good afternoon, everyone. What a glorious day it is, actually. Been out and about a couple of times today. I rather like when it's not too warm. 66, sunny and windy right now. And has just enough bite in the air, 14 mile per hour wind, that it was really quite nice to wander around in. We'll have a more extensive forecast with our meteorologist, Jeff Womack, shortly. But right now, here's Colter Brown with today's Ag News, brought to you from the Northern Ag Network on KBOW.
16: It's time for today's market news summary here on the Northern Ag Network. I'm Colter Brown. Well, it's a pretty surprising day in the cattle market here. We heard New World Screwworm was confirmed in Texas yesterday, caused a lot of concern about what would happen to the market. But actually, the market focused on the fundamentals, maybe a little bit of the buy the rumor, sell the fact business here, as the market had taken a big drop beforehand, anticipating an announcement like this. But boy, we went limit up on the feeder cattle today. August feeders up 1075 at 353.37. September up the limit at 350.07. Live cattle seeing some big gains as well, with August up 367 at 241.52, October 233.80 up $4.80. Elsewhere in the cattle market, cash-fed cattle trade coming in steady to maybe a dollar lower. Most of your live sales from 255 to 256, and dress trade from 401 up to 410. A big cow-calf pair sale in Torrington yesterday saw some pretty strong prices, with the young pairs averaging 52.34 and a top at 54.25. 5 to 8 year old pairs ranging $48.50 to $51.25, the older pairs $4,200 to $47.75.
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16: Another day of lower prices across the grain market here. U.S. wheat was very overpriced relative to the competition, so we've seen a big correction. KC hard red winter wheat's been down for 11 straight sessions. Today we saw July winter wheat down 3.75 at 620, September at 632 down 3.75. Spring wheat also moving lower, with the July down 5.25 today at 621, September 647 down 3.75. In Chicago, July and September soft wheat both down 5.5 cents, July 581. September at 595. Favorable weather in the Midwest weighed on the corn and soybeans, with July corn down 7 cents today at 424. Soybeans the big loser, off 24.5 cents on the July contract, closing at 1129. Well, that's a look at today's ag markets. For the Northern Ag Network, I'm Colter Brown.
15: A week ago here, we had some amazing guests that were talking about the rhythms of the road and the music that gets us going when we're out and about traveling the highways of America or wherever we're going. So I've put together a couple, and I'll have a bunch of them spread out over the course of this evening, starting with Streets of Heaven, Sherry Austin, here on KBOW. Hello.

0: All Over the Road, Easton Corbin, and of course before we had Montkyle Shoby and the Walkin' Boys with I've Been Everywhere in Montana. 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
1: Westwood One presents Today in Women's Sports. The top-ranked player at the French Open is out. Aryna Sabalenka's bid for her first title at Roland Garros was stopped yesterday with a loss to Diana Snyder in the quarterfinals. Sabalenka was leading the match early, but Snyder won 10 straight games and prevailed in three sets. Sabalenka has held the number one ranking for 85 consecutive weeks, but yesterday was another disappointing finish in a major tournament.
2: No thoughts, no emotions. 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We'll see in a few days. Hopefully I'll get back on track mentally.
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7: Now it's time for Thursday sports updates on the score, brought to you by CCCS of Butte. Legion Baseball is less than 24 hours away now for the minors. They are up in Havre and have a couple games scheduled for tomorrow. Friday afternoon at 1:20, they will play Glendive to start the weekend. They will play the host team Havre tomorrow at 8 p.m. The Muckers and Motormen are also in action this weekend. The Motormen are scheduled to go to Bozeman Saturday. The Muckers are scheduled to host Missoula on Sunday. And don't forget the 8-man All-Star game, the Clev, is coming up on Saturday here in Butte. That is Saturday at 7 up at Bob Green Field. That's it for local stuff. Let's take a break and then we'll go to national updates on the score.
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7: Welcome back to the score. We'll start in the NBA Finals from last night. I even wore my Spurs jersey that I have and everything. Not necessarily a Spurs fan, but it was better than wearing my Celtics jersey since they're not there. But might have been bad luck since the Spurs blew a double-digit lead and the Knicks stole Game 1. 105-95 is the final. Jalen Brunson led the way with 30 points. Neither team shot the three very well, but still got at least a couple more games. Not looking good for my Spurs and six prediction, but that's okay. That's why we play the games, right? As we move to the Stanley Cup Finals, Game 2 is tonight. I would take the over based on Game 1. Vegas and Carolina play tonight. Vegas leads it 1-0. In the French Open over in Paris, we have the women's final all set up, and it's probably a matchup literally no one would have called. Teenager Mira Andreeva is now in her first major final appearance and will go against Maja Szwalinska. Hope I'm saying those names right, but that is the final for the women's. The men still have to play their semis, and that will be tomorrow morning early our time. Matteo Arnaldi and Flavio Caboli, two Italians, in the first semi, and then Jakub Mensik against Alexander Zverev in the second semi. In the NFL, the Packers got a big deal done today with receiver Christian Watson. He got a 4-year, $110.5 million extension to keep him in Green Bay. And you do have some final scores from baseball today. Not talking about my Pirates since they blew it yesterday, but elsewhere, Philadelphia beat San Diego 6-4. Baltimore beat Boston 8-2. The Yankees beat the Guardians 2-1. And the Giants had a lot of hits and were able to beat the Brewers 12-9. That's it for today's show. Time to wrap up and say thanks for tuning in to The Score, brought to you by CCCS of Butte. Have a great night. We'll talk to you later on KBOW.
6: Now for the KBOW weather with staff meteorologist Jeff Womack, brought to you by Columbus Plaza and Highland View Manor.
9: Well, we got some clouds boiling up with the heat of the day, but they're going to be gone overnight tonight. Mostly clear on Friday, but starts to turn breezy, and that's ahead of a dry cold front. But then it develops a feature that's going to be capable of bringing us some moisture as we get into late Saturday into early Sunday. Not looking as heavy moisture-wise, unfortunately, because now southwestern Montana, just south of the area, Madison-Beaverhead area, really in bad drought into the extreme, while we remain into the severe to moderate level here across Silver Bow County. Now, we look ahead to next week, and we'll get some rain to try to help out that situation temporarily Tuesday and Wednesday. Plan on that. Also, it's looking a little bit more promising for some rain on Thursday as the low sets up over the northern plains.

0: we get a little bit of wraparound moisture. But for Friday, it's all about the sunshine and some pretty warm numbers ahead of that cold front on Saturday. But then things get a little breezy and cooler in the evening, with Saturday featuring some showers. And again, Monday clearing out before our next round comes midweek of next week. Quick look around the country, what we're looking at tomorrow. Iowa getting into some strong to severe storms, as well as Wisconsin, and a little bit of activity along the Gulf Coast. But the southeast remains dry and mild, and dry and hot across the desert southwest. We'll check out our details next.
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0: Anaconda, clear skies and 41 overnight tonight. We'll look for 81 as we finish up the week. Partly cloudy skies on Saturday, 74. Some late in the day spotty rain showers. Now, as we get into Sunday, those of you tired of the little bit of heat we've had, well, I think you'll like it. It'll be rainy in 59. Partly cloudy on Monday in 69. And then upper 60s again on Tuesday, with temperatures in the upper 60s. Mid-60s on Wednesday, with thunderstorms each day. And then Thursday, still keeping the threat of some storms popping up, and a high right around 62. And then for Deer Lodge tonight, we'll see skies clear out. 39, a little crisp, but 78 late for Friday. Increasing clouds on Saturday with a high of 69. Now, rain's back on Sunday, and so are the 50s. 68 late on Monday under partly cloudy skies. And then some pop-up showers on Tuesday with 67. Pop-up showers again Wednesday and 62. And for Whitehall, 43 overnight tonight under clear skies. We'll be in the mid-80s with storms back with us late Saturday. And then Sunday rain and 66. Monday, the sun shines back and a high right around 74. Here in Butte, 40 overnight tonight, 78 to finish out the week, and then partly cloudy skies on Saturday with a high of 73, some spotty rain showers late in the day, and then rain comes back our way for Sunday, and we're going to be stuck in the 50s. Partly cloudy for us on Monday with 66, thunderstorms Tuesday, 64 Wednesday, another little cool down. We'll stay in the upper 50s with rain and thunderstorms. And then for Thursday, 57, some breaks in the clouds, but some pop-up thunderstorms once again. I'm meteorologist Jeff Womack. That's the KBOW Copper 94 weather.
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6: Good afternoon. With the information you need at 5:30, I'm Catherine Manns. The news this hour is being brought to you as a service of Doc Saloon. Yesterday, Cassie Marie Trump made her initial appearance on a charge of negligent homicide in Butte Silver Bow County Justice Court in connection with the death of 30-year-old Sarah Benson. KRTV reported that Justice of the Peace James Kilner said rather than calling for help, Trump and another woman restrained Benson as she was overdosing. Rather than contacting law enforcement or emergency services, the defendant Cassie Marie Trump duct-taped and restrained Sarah Benson to prevent her from moving and flailing around while she was overdosing on a dangerous drug, Kilmer stated. According to court documents, Benson ingested 4 grams of meth during a traffic stop. The incident was later found to have been captured on a state trooper's body-worn camera. Hours later, Benson was found barely responsive and declared dead at the scene by first responders. Kilmer set bond to $500,000. He also referenced a bench warrant in Powell County, stating that Trump failed to comply with the conditions of release, resulting in no bond on that charge. If convicted, Trump faces 20 years in the Montana State Prison. A student at the Montana Youth Challenge Academy in Dillon died Tuesday, according to a release from the Montana National Guard. An investigation is underway, and Guard officials said in the release they could provide no other details. KBZK reports that the Youth Challenge Academy is a free program for teens aged 16 to 18. The program serves students who have dropped out of high school or are at risk of dropping out altogether. The program is described as high stress and high tempo. The academy operates on the campus of the University of Montana Western in Dillon. A wash, a mixed bag, some hard feelings and sleepy candidates. Those are the more abstract results of Tuesday's rowdy Republican legislative primary elections across Montana. If the point of all the money and vitriol that went into these races was to change the makeup of the 2027 legislature, the project looks to have ended in a stalemate, according to numerous lawmakers. For $4 million, the breakdown next session between the Republican Party's far-right flank and its more moderate bloc will likely look very similar to its composition in 2025. And if, at a minimum, this pricey and provocative strategy was designed to send a cohesive version of the Republican Party to Helena and advance a unified agenda, that goal could also be out of reach. In interviews this week, GOP incumbents wondered whether the months of acrimony would impede their ability to come together and effectively govern at the Capitol, or if another legislative session of sharp divides awaits them. The Montana Standard reported that under the new leadership of Chairman Art Wittich, the Montana Republican Party made public its mission to purge Republicans in name only, or RINOs, from its ranks through the primary. A vetting committee determined which candidates were worthy of party support, and the 42 that made the cut were included on an informal endorsement dubbed the Honor Roll. Their opponents became frequent targets of party attacks in the form of press releases, resolutions from the GOP executive board, and social media posts. Of the 42 GOP candidates ultimately backed by the Montana Republican Party, 22, or 52% of those candidates, won their primary. KBOW News Time is now 5:34.
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6: One Missoula family is turning hardships into positives. They've struggled with housing, but are hoping winning a contest brings a life-changing experience to their daughter. Amanda Scott just turned 6 and has an insatiable curiosity. She loves bugs, dogs, and exploring outside. The family has spent more than 6 months unhoused, staying at campgrounds. That's just gotten Amanda more interested in the natural world. And that's why her parents signed her up for the Junior Ranger contest. If she wins, she'll get to meet biologist Jeff Corwin and a prize of $20,000. Voting is live until today at 7 p.m. Well, that's an ingenious way and also a very educational way to try to get some much-needed funds into the household. I hope they're successful. Quick look at the weather. 66 and sunny now in the mining city. Phillipsburg's coming in at 67. Helena's still in the 70s at 73. Anaconda's at 73 as well. And Deer Lodge is hitting 72. As Jeff stated, there is a 20% chance of showers at some point, but mostly clear with a low around 40 this evening. With the information you need at 5:35, I'm Catherine Manns. The news this hour has been brought to you as a service of Doc's Saloon. You're now up to date on Butte's hometown station, KBOW. Right now, back then, right now, Tyler Hubbard.

0: Ah, Toby Keith, upstairs, downstairs, here on KBOW. More music after these messages.
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